0: quarterback final hour has arrived here on this holiday, and we start the final hour giving you an update. This is significant. This game was supposed to be in prime time tomorrow, but because of weather, game one of the College World Series has been moved up to, that's 3 Eastern, that's 2 local time, the game of course on ESPN. It had been scheduled for night. The game Sunday, I believe, is also in the afternoon. If it goes to Monday, it will be in prime time. But that is a significant change for all of you baseball fans. Let's check in with Snipes in Alabama. Hello, Snipes.
1: Hey, how are you doing today, Paul?
0: We are doing great. Thank you for calling.
1: I'm a full-time caller. I retired from the university 5 years ago. I'm going to talk about Alabama football today.
0: Yes, sir.
1: I want to talk about Alabama offense, the quarterback, the running back, and the defense this year.
0: Okay. What do you think?
1: I think Alabama got a chance to win the national championship this year.
0: You do?
1: But you?
0: I don't know. I think they'll have a good team. I think they're a playoff team, but I don't know if they have the firepower to win at all.
1: Oh, you saying Alabama deal running back and quarterback better? Or you think Alabama quarterback will be good this year?
0: I think they have potentially a good quarterback, but do they have an offensive line that can protect that quarterback? Do they have any chance of running the ball? They have a good running back, I have to see a little more to believe it. Thanks for the call. Judge John is up next. Good afternoon.
2: Hey, Paul. Thanks for taking my call.
0: Thank you, John.
2: Paul, I've been kind of holding back, but I think you were a little tough on judges yesterday.
0: You think so?
2: You know, just because a end drops a pass or a quarterback throws an interception doesn't make the whole team bad. And I believe I saw players that played for Indiana, the championship team, drop a pass or throw an interception or miss a tackle. So there's judges that miss a tackle. I think the one in Sorsby's case missed a tackle. But that doesn't make all the judges bad. I think you're taking all the people and putting them on the mistakes of one or two. You know, we've had some pretty
0: Judge, listen, I'm not going to go through every decision in both the Supreme Court, federal court, county court, but I understand your appreciation of judges, and I have no doubt when you were a judge, judges were honest, thinking, careful people who tried to measure the situation versus the law. But I don't think we live in a nation where that happens anymore.
2: Well, I do.
0: You're welcome to it, Judge, but I don't.
2: Yeah. Okay. Well, I'll agree that some judges make mistakes sometimes.
0: Well, Judge, hold on a second. I mean, mistakes are a misreading of a statute or a misinterpretation, which any person can do. We are way beyond that in this country. And I respect you. I know people that argued in front of you, and they said you were a very fair jurist, and I'm not about to impugn your reputation, but maybe on a private conversation, I would point you to a couple of people, and I'd be interested to see what you thought. But I'm not going to do it here because I don't want to open up the floodgates.
2: Okay. Thanks for taking my call, Paul.
0: Thank you very much. Cat Daddy is up next. Cat Daddy, I appreciate Judge thinking that all jurists are honest.
3: Yeah, you got that right. I've never been on a jury, but I went one time, and they dismissed me because I ain't going to tell you what I told them. But
0: hey, Cat Daddy, first of all, I know what happened in your case.
3: I figured you did.
0: You walked in there from the liquor store, and you're handing out bottles, and the judge said, we can't have that.
3: No. Speaking of the liquor store, though, I was up there today. We had a barbecue up there. Yeah. And guess who comes by?
0: Clemson Tom.
3: Clemson Tom. Yes, sir. And he's bragging his Tigers are going to beat the national championship. They're going to do this. They're going to do that. What's your prognostication on Dabo, or Dumbo, as I like to call him?
0: I think he'll have a winning season. I think a good another good 8-4 season for Dabo.
3: Oh, LSU's going to clean his clock.
0: Oh, yeah. Oh, yeah.
3: There ain't no doubt about that. Anyway, Paul, enjoy the show. Have a great vacation, a great weekend. And go Gamecocks. We're going to do something this year.
0: No doubt. Let's check in with Charlie in Texas. Hey, Charlie. Hey, Charlie. We'll give that a few seconds for him to catch up. Apparently, we lost. Charlie, you there or not?
4: Yes.
0: Okay.
4: Hello?
0: Yeah, Charlie, any chance you could turn that TV down for a second? Charlie, you there?
4: Yes, I'm here.
0: Any chance you could turn that TV down?
4: Oh, okay. Okay. Am I talking to Paul now?
0: Yeah, this is Paul.
4: Yeah, Paul, this is Charlie from Texas. I got one question to ask. 2025-26, as the SEC, which university has won most national and NCAA champions? That's all I want to know.
0: Okay, let me see if I understand the question, Charlie. You said since 2005, is that right?
4: No, 2025 and 2026. Last year.
0: Well, Texas has won some championships.
4: No, who has won the most of all the SEC teams?
0: Okay. Do you know the answer?
4: No, I don't know the answer. That's why I've called him.
0: Okay, well, I'll tell you what, Charlie. Let me do this. Let me pause here. We'll make sure I get the right question there. We'll come back with that answer. Also, any of you would like to call in, we will be more than happy to take your phone calls. If you don't call us, we will call you. We'll be right back.
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0: What an afternoon this has been on a holiday. We weren't even sure anybody would show up to watch, but thankfully you did. And we are about to take this up to a different level. Legend is up next.
1: Warden Feinbaum, they had me locked in my cell back there. Long and expired, and Dylan had piled some stuff in front of my cell back there. Wouldn't let me out of my damn cell, but somehow I got out. I got out, Warden Feinbaum. I got out. I got a request from Augie. He wants to know, can he take a furlough this weekend to go to a F. Lee Bailey conference in New York?
0: Yes, granted.
1: That, okay, all right. Thank you, Warden Feinbaum. Thank you, Warden Feinbaum. Hey, Paul, do I need to go get you some bail money? Judge, I'm about to put you in jail, lady.
0: Man, I tell you what, you hate to argue with the judge, but you and I could probably give him a little bit of information on crooked judges, couldn't we?
1: Oh, man, I've seen some crooked judges. I've seen some crooked FBI agents. I've seen some crooked police officers. But I'm going to tell you something. I respect them being in blue because most of them are good, and most judges are good. But they are some bad judges out there, man. And hey, you just calling it like you see it, brother. But I don't want to let you know I got you back. But I'd be careful if I was you talking bad about all these judges. I don't want to go get some bail money. I think me and Squirrel and I, man, we might come up with it between the three of us now. I don't know how much your bond would be. But, man, I like Judge John, but... Man, he had to understand what these judges are doing now in these sports cases, man. This makes the sidewalk alumni sit back and say, how we ever end up in jail? How they ever shut us up? Boy, there's some crooked people in this world, boy. I tell you the truth. Paul, there's a revolution going on this show. You know what it is?
0: I don't.
1: Man, I'm going to tell you something. This is from the bottom of my heart. Dude, you are opening up with your opinion more these days than ever. I want to tell you something for real, and this from the bottom of my heart. You never needed Legend. You never needed Jim from Tuscaloosa. You never needed Iron Man or Squirrel or Chris from Mountain Brook. Dude, you the star of this show. When you let loose and let Paul Feinbaum go, there ain't nothing better in the nation, baby. There ain't nothing better in the nation. Man, it's like T.D. Jakes, B.A. Clendenin, and Pete Spackman all rode in the one. Get ready, get ready, get ready. Dude, I love it. Let it go. That's the revolution, bro. The best is yet to be for you. Let it go. Let Feinbaum go. And let me say this, Paul. I appreciate Miss Mary in the first hour. And I don't worry about old Buckethead Chris. I don't worry about Mr. Kool-Aid. Let haters hate. When I called Nick Saban a hypocrite, I got 800 pieces of hate mail that week. I even broke Paul Feinbaum's record of hate mail in 1 week that week. But Paul Feinbaum let me know years ago, the haters, they're going to hate. Let them hate. But let me tell you this, Miss Mary, I love you. But Clemson, Dabo ain't never won anything without a generational quarterback. And the dude he got this year, Paul, you know who he is. You know who the Clemson quarterback is without looking at Google. You know who it is?
0: No.
1: No, I don't either. And nobody else knows without looking at Google. Dabo's through. It's over. Man, Dabo's history, man. The only time he was ever good when he had a generational quarterback. And he damn sure don't have one this year. So don't worry about him. Let him hate. Paul, if I get out of here, I'll be on Jocks in the morning from 8 to 10 again. They call me the alter ego of Paul Feinbaum. Said, you created me in your laboratory. I'm like your bad ego on Saturday morning. We'll be on there with Kip and the Legend in the morning. Last week, I asked David Sears and Kip Kiefer, I said, who's your number one quarterback in the SEC? Now, the great Kip Kiefer said Trinidad Chambliss. the great David Sears said Gunnar Stockton. When it came my time, I said, man, just call me crazy, but I'm going Artsman, and I do not believe that man is adopted. I believe at some point along the line, that man is within Artsman, and it's going to wake up and explode, and it's going to be crazy like Peyton Manning and Eli all rolled into one, and I see it. I just see it. This has to be the year, Shark. This has to be the year. If you screw this up, you are the biggest moron to ever walk a sideline at Texas. I could win a championship at this thing. Elvis has left the building.
0: Whoa. Give me a cigarette. Let's check in with Hayden up next. Hey, Hayden, good afternoon.
2: Oh, yeah. Hey there. I got a Nick Saban question for you.
0: Go.
2: Hello?
0: Yeah, I'm listening, Hayden. Go right ahead.
2: Hey, I got a Nick Saban question for you. So if Nick Saban came back tomorrow and took over a Sun Belt team, how many years do you think before they're ranked ahead of Alabama?
0: Nick Saban can turn any program around anywhere, including a Sun Belt program.
2: I completely agree with you.
0: I'm just trying to think. Which Sun Belt program you think you ought to go to?
2: I was thinking Troy.
0: Okay. Troy, yeah, he could win a national championship at Troy. I'm trying to think. So? Let's see. He could win one maybe at Coastal, JMU.
2: Yeah.
0: Listen, Nick Saban at Troy. First of all, Troy already has a great football tradition. He could recruit there. Don't forget, that's where John Summerall was a couple years ago and did a great job. It wouldn't take long. I mean, there's obviously a route into the playoffs. He gets in the playoffs on one of those last bids that they give to the next division, and he wins it all. Easy as that, Hayden. Let's talk him into it, okay?
2: All right. I appreciate you.
0: Thank you very much. Great call. Dylan is up next in Jasper.
3: Mr. Paul Feinbaum, I got two. Well, hold on just one second. Let me get to some business for you. I was in a work meeting, and you called me, and phone just started ringing. I was like, guys, I got to go. It's Paul Feinbaum. I got to get off it. I got to get out of here for a second. But anyway, you know, I got two questions for you. What's the scariest words of the English language?
0: Scariest words of the English language. I'm going to defer to you.
3: Hi, I'm from the government. I'm here to help.
0: Ooh. Yeah, those nine words do not go over well. You're right.
3: Yeah. I mean, they've already destroyed this country. I mean, they about to take the college football train and run it off the rails. I mean, that's no lie right there. You get the government involved in anything, they're going to find a way. I mean, find a way to screw it up. They can't, I'm telling you, I despise them too. They are, I never liked Ted Cruz. I didn't like him from the 2015 election. But anyway, my second question is, what's the second scariest words of the English language?
0: What you got?
3: Whenever you say Chris from South Carolina is next. I'm gonna go ahead and tell you. I'm gonna piggyback off a legend right here. I don't know who the hell the quarterback is. At this point, I just don't really think it matters. They're going to get their eyeballs beat out by LSU. They're going to get their eyeballs beat out. I'm telling you, Dabo is gone after this year. They're going to refer to him instead of Coach Dabo to Deacon Dabo is what they're going to end up calling him. It's over with. It's done. The cat's out of the bag. That's why Lardass ain't talked about his team none. That's why he ain't been making all these big-time projections because they ain't got a team. They absolutely, positively suck. The dirtiest player in the game is out of here.
0: Well done. Thank you very much. Dylan, appreciate it. Let's check in with Edwin in Little Rock. Hey, Edwin, good afternoon.
4: Well, hello, Mr. Fazal. It's always a pleasure speaking with
0: Thank you very much.
4: I want to make two comments. I want to say this. I think that Lane Kiffin is going to regret leaving Ole Miss because he had those people in love with him. They cared about him. And he just left them for money. But I really think, I don't think he's going to be able to beat Georgia and Texas. I just don't. And I also want to say this. I'm an Arkansas Razorback fan, but this weekend I'm an Oklahoma Sooner fan because I'm for the Southeast Conference. And we did beat Oklahoma 2 out of 3 games in Fayetteville. But I sure hope they win the College World Series, and that's what I had on my mind today.
0: Edwin, thank you. What a pleasure to hear from you. You have a great weekend. We head to the break right now. That game again, it starts tomorrow early. The game time has been shifted to the afternoon because of weather. We'll be back right after this.
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0: Takeover. That's when every single school in the SEC, all 16, get their own day here on the network. John is up next. He should get his own day as well. Play his favorite songs from St. Louis.
18: Hey, Paul.
0: Hello, John.
18: Hey, Paul. I was going to ask you about the status of rulings in the not only the SEC, but the NCAA as far as the Nile situation. Has there been anything of any substance come out, or there's going to be some jurisdiction come down to really apply rules to that make any sense to try to get reform going on here and kind of pull back here, and let's really understand what's going on with Nile, and let's make some sense out of it, Paul.
0: John, there really isn't. That's why all this conversation has dealt with Congress versus anything else. That's the only possibility right now. And if that fails, then there is at least a sliver of a possibility that the big leagues like the SEC will just break away and write their own rules.
18: Well, you know, Paul, what I think?
0: I'm curious, John.
18: I think there's a lack of leadership here.
0: Yes.
18: And I think it comes from the top, Paul.
0: And who is at the top, John?
18: I don't know who is at the top. Can you tell me who is at the top? That's my question, young man. I don't know who's run the show, do you? Does anybody really know who's run the show, Paul?
0: Does anybody know what time it is? Does anyone really care?
18: Here's the deal, Paul. Nobody really cares, including you. Good night. Over and out.
0: So John just discovered in the middle of June in 2026 that there is a leadership vacuum at the NCAA. Swamp Dog is up next.
19: Good afternoon, Mr. Paul. Thanks for taking my call.
0: Thank you.
17: You know, I-Man likes to poke fun at me for my music references that I like to use all the time on here. So, in honor of I-Man, I got one for him that I'd like for him to listen to the lyrics to. It's, the lyrics goes, swamp, swamp, swamp, swamp music. And that comes from an album named Sick at Helping by Lynyrd Skynyrd in 1974. Oh, yeah. He's probably already aware of that.
0: I bet he is.
17: In honor of I-Man. In honor, yeah, that was a good one. Sweet Home Alabama was also on that one.
0: Sure but, was.
17: I wanted to throw that one out there for him. He seems to like to poke holes at me about my music stuff. But I got one that I like to leave with Legend, too. You know, Legend's got this love-hate relationship going on with Alabama now. He used to love them to death. Nobody was any better than Alabama. Now he's on with Alabama, and then he's off with Alabama, and then he's back on with Alabama. Well, I got a lyric for him, too, if I can throw it out there.
0: Sure.
17: I used to love her, but it's all over now. Because he will never feel the same way about Alabama as he used to feel about Alabama. I ain't saying it's over for Alabama. They're still going to win. But he will never feel the same way about Alabama as the way he used to feel about them, because I just don't see him getting back to that level again where, you know, every game you're going to win and that kind of deal.

0: you know, like it was is so much for Nick Saban when he was there. And that's just what the message I wanted to kind of leave there today.
1: Well, I'm glad you did, Swamp Dog. We'll talk to you some Monday. JD is up next.
2: Hey, Paul. How we doing today?
1: Hey there.
2: Hey, I just got a – I think I owe one of your callers an apology. I didn't realize he was going through what he's going through, and that person is long. I didn't realize it, but, you know, I've been wondering why he's calls have been so bad and why he's called the 12th time talking about me and my sister and all his calls suck. And I found out – did you know he lost his wife, Paul?
1: I did not, no.
2: She got too close to the cactus, and she popped and flew out the window. And then she got stuck in the dog's windpipe, and then he expired. So he's dealing with a lot of loss there. I don't know if you knew all that. And then he lost his job. I'm not going to say why, at the sausage factory. So he's dealing with a lot of stuff. And Long, I'm letting you know I'm thinking about you, man. I didn't realize you was going through all that. So have a good day, Paul.
1: Thank you, JD. Appreciate that. Eddie is up next in Georgia. Hey, Eddie.
3: Hey, Paul, great to be on with you as always. And off the top, I want to say congratulations on your achievements. I'm going to wait for you to kind of talk about it yourself. But I heard about it, and I'm super proud to be able to call the show and talk to the man, because I agree with Legend. You don't need callers. You are the man, and when you want to turn it on, you turn it on, and you kind of been on a roll the last couple of weeks. I totally agree with that. I want to say happy Father's Day to all my brothers out there. I hope everybody have a good, safe weekend. Paul, Dylan, it's a couple of things. You were talking about your meeting. It's a couple of things that the people that attend meeting with you, they know. The first thing is your phone is never, ever going to ring. The second thing is, they know that somebody's going to have to help you fill out your paperwork for that meeting. Brad from Macon, you are a horrible caller. I hate to kind of do the Georgia on Georgia thing, but you're a hypocrite, man. You talk about Chris's call, and the only thing you do is try to talk about whichever one of Paul's guests that's going to be on the show and kind of ride their coattail. And I don't know why every time I have communication with you, you're worried about my followers, Brad. I am not here to publicize anything. I'm not looking for followers, Brad. You are the reason why you can't buy a pot-bellied pig on Facebook, on Marketplace. You're an imitation. You're not a dog. You're the weenie dog that was in the back of the kennel. Paul, have a great weekend. Go dogs.
1: Thank you very much. Why don't we take a break? We still have a few minutes to go if you want to pop a call in here. We're coming right back.
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0: Okay, welcome back. And Tim is up next in Arkansas. Hey, Tim.
1: Well, hey, Paul. You know, I've really enjoyed your show today, all your callers, especially you had this one guy named Charlie. And I swear, Paul, I think I've called in a couple times where I made less sense than him and you still talk to me. And I appreciate that. But, well, I was really want to talk to you. You had a call in. I believe his name was Pete. He looked like Jerry Seinfeld. and you asked him, what was the most questionable hire in the Southeast this year? And he immediately said Silverfield.
0: Right. Yeah, Pete Futak.
1: Yes, and of course I agree with that. And I don't. You know, I'm an Arkansas fan. I agree with what he said. Silverfield's my coach now. I'm going to support him by hoping the best. And I can even tell you right now,

0: Does that make sense to you?
1: Yeah, I mean, I understand the frustration with him, and you know what I'm about to say. I mean, when he said that comment about a year ago to David Basil in Little Rock, he really ticked everybody off. He basically said, we can't win a national championship. And that's not what Arkansas officials are supposed to say, because there's no reason why Arkansas can't win a national championship.
0: Well, of course not. But there's got to be, you know, I keep hear these people talking about winning culture. You know, the way the form, how can you win, have a winning culture when you roll over 70% of your team in a season?
1: That's a real challenge, Tim. I mean, broadly, you are correct. Kirby Smart doesn't turn over that much, as you know. He tries to maintain. But I think once you get a coach in there, you have a chance. But right now, in a transition, you have no chance. Thanks for the call. Really do appreciate it. Mac is up next in Nashville. Hello, Mac.
2: Oh, hey, Paul. Long-time listener, first-time caller.
1: Thank you very much.
2: Oh, yeah, been loving you for a long minute. But I got a question for you. As far as these kind of lifetime contracts go, you know, we've seen it with Tom Izzo, Bill Self, where they kind of appear to be what they are, versus we got the time of John Calipari, where everybody knows how that kind of ended with Kentucky. What do we think about Rick Barnes at Tennessee? We think it's going to be a true lifer, or we think it's going to be just a flash in the pan, another 2 years and he's gone?
1: My gut feeling is he's not going to be there much longer, and it's not. And I have great respect for him, and I think this is. I mean, I think he's been to three straight Elite Eights or something like that. I mean, he is a fantastic coach, but there comes a point, and I heard this from a friend of his a few months ago. He was wondering whether this would be it, and it wasn't, obviously. But when you go through that every year, and you're not sure this is going to, you end up, at some point, you move on. Something goes wrong, you finally realize. I think the reason why he's still there is that the Tennessee program has been at such a high level. You know, why did Nick Saban walk away? I think he sensed that, even though it was last year he went to the playoffs, I think he sensed the program was starting to slip, and he didn't want to deal with that, because once you've been really great, it doesn't matter whether you have a lifetime contract or not, you don't want to have to hear all the whispers behind you. So, Mac, I'm just guessing here, and you know, I like Rick a lot. I see him occasionally. My guess is he is on very, very short time. Thank you so much for the call. And I-Man is up next.
3: Hey, Paul, thank you for taking my call. First off, happy Father's Day to all the fathers out there. I mean, you know, have a great, safe weekend. You know, Paul, I've been hearing you talking about Nick Saban and DeBoer today. And what are the odds that DeBoer would have taken the Michigan job?
1: I don't, here's the tricky part. The conversation was going on, I-Man, before the Oklahoma game. And the fact that he won the game made the odds at just about zero, because he had another game in 10 days and Michigan could not wait. I am of the opinion, in spite of what DeBoer and everyone else says, had he lost that game, I think the heat would have been so hot that he would have at least seriously considered it.
3: Well, that's interesting. I mean, he was, what, their third or fourth choice already. And,
1: right.
3: But anyway, I just wondered what your thoughts were on that, because I just heard that conversation in the buyout. I mean, it just, none of that made sense to me with the huge buyouts and those kind of things.
1: But, I mean, let me try to explain it. It's really not about anything other than Greg Byrne. And I've talked to him about it, and you've heard him here, and other people have as well. He had to make a calculation once they got past Oklahoma. Do I keep this guy or not? And if I don't keep him, do I really want to be looking for a head coach? Now, he went through that in January of 24, Saban retired.

0: on January 10th. And the pool of candidates is extremely small. All the
1: yes,
0: coaches. So he made a calculation, and he had the support of the university that if I can keep him here, I don't have to deal with this right now. And I think that's what he did.
1: Yeah. Okay. And you know, yesterday that guy from South Carolina called in and said a bunch of people couldn't carry his jock strap. Well, we've seen your damn waist. It looks like an Ace bandage. We probably couldn't tote that. But, I mean, that emphasized cup they put on them seeds, that ain't much to talk about. As always, War Dan Meagle, everybody have a great weekend, safe weekend, and happy Father's Day.
0: Thank you, Amen. Same to you. Jacob is up next in Montgomery. Hello, Jacob.
2: What's up, Paul? How are you doing today?
0: Hey.
2: So, man, I'm just going to be honest with you. I'm kind of annoyed right now, and I wanted to hear your opinion on something. So I've been going back and forth with, like, my friend group and also, like, people on Twitter and whatnot. People trying to compare the Brendan Sorsby situation with the Trinidad Chambliss one with the injunctions and all that stuff. And I honestly just wanted to hear your opinion on the whole thing.
0: Number one, there is zero comparison at all. The situation with Sorsby is well known. Everybody knows what he did. And the fact that he got a ruling, it doesn't matter anymore. But the Chambliss case was convoluted. It was about information that the NCAA claimed was not provided. But when Sorsby was ill and played sparingly during that 1 year, and it was a slam dunk case. The NCAA, had it not been the haughty and arrogant organization, would have allowed him to play another year, but they decided not to. And Chambliss did nothing wrong. He got sick and missed time that his lawyers claimed was eligibility. He got fortunate with a judge. He got a good ruling, but there is zero comparison. I mean, Sorsby is a gambling addict. He's a menace to his team, and he's a menace to the sport.
2: Trinidad
0: Chambliss is a shining example of what you're supposed to do and be.
2: Absolutely. Well, I appreciate you taking the time, man. I just, the whole thing has been sort of like going on and on and on, and I just wanted to hear your opinion. So I appreciate you taking the time to talk to me today, and happy Father's Day to all the dads out there.
0: Jacob, thank you. You be well. We will leave it right there.
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10: 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Here's what it says, "But you, O Lord, are a shield for me, my glory, and the one who lifts up my head." God reminded me in that moment that He's the one who shields me from attacks from the outside, but more importantly, He said, "I'm your glory, not how you've performed in your life." And lastly, He said, "I'm the one who lifts up your head." So today, if you need one to be your shield, your glory, and the one who lifts up your head, turn to Him.
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24: I'm Ed Benkin. Team USA is heading to the knockout round of the World Cup after another victory. The Americans shut out Australia 2-0. Both goals coming in the first half. One on an own goal, the other by Alex Freeman. As the Americans win, meanwhile, Apple TV soccer analyst Taylor Twellman said on ESPN's Pardon the Interruption that the U.S. found a different way to win this contest.
25: Anytime you qualify for the knockout stage, the first time ever with a game in hand, the United States men have never done this. The first game, you won in style. The second game, there was none of that. But you had to claw, you had to fight, you had to do every little thing well.
24: The Americans could also clinch the top spot in Group D if Paraguay wins or gets a draw tonight against Turkey. Another match is just going final. Morocco shuts out Scotland 1-0. Coming up in a few moments, Brazil and Haiti in Philadelphia. At the U.S. Open, a couple of golfers are still on the course. Wyndham Clark has been done round two for quite some time. He has the lead at 7-under. It's 4 strokes better than 4 other golfers, including Tom Kim, who is still on the course right now on the 17th. In baseball, Tigers pitcher Justin Verlander has a left hamstring strain. He will likely be out for weeks. Tonight in baseball, it is the Yankees leading the Reds 4-0 as they play in the Bronx. Also, the White Sox and Tigers are tied at 2. Tarik Skubal on the mound tonight for Detroit. The Giants and Marlins are tied at 1. The Rays lead the Nationals 3-2. Brewers blanking the Braves 1-0 earlier. The Cubs crushed the Blue Jays by a count of 16-2. In football, defensive tackle Jeff Simmons signs a 3-year extension with Tennessee.
26: Hey, it's Michelle Smallman, and coming up Monday, everyone is telling us that the 2026 NBA draft is filled with generational talent, but is there a clear-cut number one choice? We'll talk about it on Unsportsmanlike, 6 a.m. Eastern, right here on ESPN Radio, ESPN2, and ESPNU.

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1: America embracing soccer. I feel like we do that every 4 years.
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1: But it feels different this go around because this is the best version of the U.S. Yeah, because they're good. Like, this is the best version of the U.S. men's national team that we've ever seen. This is not the American soccer of yesteryear, Adam, where we had good players, but good players by American standards, not good players by world standards. And I do think, and yes, it's the group stage. It is still very early. I'm not suggesting that we're winning the World Cup, but I do think what this has already done, this World Cup, this go-round, is show us that we have improved dramatically as a soccer country.
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1: It still slaps, but not the same way it does when 90,000 people are singing it in unison, like what happened today in Seattle after the U.S. men's national team beat Australia 2-0 to advance to the knockout round. They could even win their group. Group D, we're huge Paraguay fans tonight, 11 p.m. when they take on Turkey A. We need Paraguay to win. I am going, yes. No, I'm going to start the game.
4: Rested up for Father's Day.
1: I'm going to start the game. And then, listen, I don't know if it's going to necessarily hold my attention the way that we need it to here in this country. But it will be on when I lay down in bed. And I will be certainly rooting for Paraguay because winning the group would be great. And it would give players like Pulisic more of an opportunity to rest, because then moving forward, we'd have a little bit of breathing room. And so that would be a lot of fun as we head towards a knockout round. The coach of the U.S. men's national team, the manager, so to speak, Mauricio Pochettino, was asked about the emotions behind this win.
5: But today, even if I am not American, after the game, I was emotional because I think what the offer was amazing. The fans were amazing. The warm reception, in the way that they support us, and in the way they celebrate the victory, they make it feel very emotional, and the players were they are very emotional too.
1: Carson, hang on for me on the call-in line. I see you, 888-ESPN, if you want to chime into the show here on Amber and Ian with Adam Kaufman filling in for Ian tonight. 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Adam, I do think one of the coolest things about the World Cup is us having the ability, not just as a host nation, but generally now with where the U.S. men's national team is, to show the world that there are very real soccer fans here in this country. And I know it can be a bit bandwagon every 4 years when the World Cup rolls around, but that scene in Seattle today, I don't know if you've seen any of the shots of the pre-game crowds behind the pre-game show. It was like the Knicks parade out there just for a pre-game of a match.
4: So a couple things. I mean, you use the word bandwagon, and I think that's pretty apropos because it is. We talked about it earlier. Every 4 years, World Cup comes around, and, we're in. We get excited. Yeah, let's go. And it's sort of a joke because, well, the Americans, they're not good. So let's just kind of enjoy it while we can, and then on to something else once the U.S. gets eliminated. But now here we are with a point where this team is seemingly for real. Now, for real doesn't mean all of a sudden it can compete with France, with England, with Argentina, with Spain, and so on. But it is at least a club that's going to go out, work hard, try hard, play hard, compete, and maybe rack up some points along the way, like we've seen against Australia today, Paraguay in the first match. But I do think that I don't know which is the bigger deal, to be honest with you, between the two things that you mentioned, being good or being home. I think being one of the three host countries and having a couple of games on our soil and having the Americans buy in and be part of it and be in those crowds, it makes a gigantic difference. And I think, arguably, that's actually a bigger deal than the performance on the field, because one fuels the other.
1: Yeah, it has been huge for us as a host country. Speaking of the host countries, CONCACAF is now at 17 goals, already the most for the Confederation at a single World Cup. Canada has 7, USA 6, Mexico 3, and Curaçao 1. So it's been a big deal so far already for CONCACAF. 888-SAY-ESPN. Before we were talking about the World Cup, we were talking about Father's Day, because Father's Day is on Sunday. If you forgot, run out right now, get your husbands, get your dads, get them ready.
4: Your card.
1: But we were asking, what is your favorite memory, sports memories with your dad? And Carson is calling us from Iowa. Hey, Carson, thanks for the call. Go ahead. What's up?
2: Hey, I've been a big fan of ESPN Radio for a while, but it's my first time calling down.
1: Thanks. I appreciate it. Nice. What's your favorite sports memory with Pops?
2: It was, I think, 2 years ago where... We were sitting on our couch and we were watching Caitlin Clark, and this was an NCAA tournament, and they were down by like 2 or something, and me and Dad, we were watching it. They passed it into Caitlin and she shot the last second buzzer beater, and me and Dad, we were going crazy. We were laughing. We were giving each other high fives. We were so excited.
1: That's so cool. You'll never forget that, Carson. That's such a special moment for you and your dad. That's really, really cool. Thanks for the call. We appreciate it so much. 888-SAY-ESPN. If you want to chime in as well, that's so sweet. I'm sure his dad appreciated that so much.
4: Sports bonds. It's what it does.
1: Yeah, it's sports, man. There's nothing better. And fathers, you know, they're pretty cool too. So don't forget about Father's Day on Sunday. Also, what you might think is pretty cool because you're there in Boston, Adam Kaufman filling in for Ian on Amber and Ian, is maybe Giannis made his way over there from Milwaukee. There's a lot of talk about that. It's actually between, apparently, my team or your team, because I am a huge Miami Heat fan, and we seem to be the only teams that are really in the Giannis sweepstakes, except for, oh, by the way, Milwaukee, because there's still a possibility that, you know, we all fell for the rope-a-dope once again, and he actually just stays in Milwaukee. We had on Andre Snelling's last night here on Amber and Ian, ESPN senior writer said it makes sense for the Celtics to look into pairing Giannis with Tatum, not Brown.
6: Giannis, he's got the size to play more power forward center. And as he gets older, he's probably going to start leaning more towards that center element because he's, you know, going to fill out even more and maybe be not quite as quick as he is. But center is where the Celtics are weakest. And so, you know, it would be taking a chance because Giannis has dealt with injuries these last few years. But I feel like if I can make the logistics work, it might make more sense to bring in Giannis to pair with Tatum, particularly because we've also been hearing, you know, rumbling for a while that maybe Brown doesn't love being the second option to Tatum. And so, you know, him going to the Bucks or wherever he ended up and getting to be the man there, that might be kind of along the lines of what Brown would like. I feel like he maybe would like his own team.
1: It's a risk, Adam, because you'd be breaking up a core, not even just Giannis's age and injury history. You'd be breaking up a core that's been to multiple NBA finals together and won one.
4: It's obviously a huge talking point in my neck of the woods, and one that we are not so patiently waiting for an answer to. And I do think there's going to be a resolution to this come the NBA draft, because if the Bucks are hell-bent on trading Giannis, if he doesn't want to be there anymore, he's a free agent a year, if he has communicated that he does not want to re-sign, obviously Milwaukee has no choice but to deal him at that point in time. The Bucks, seemingly, as they look to rebuild and don't want to just sit in purgatory, the middle of the NBA, and be a, you know, perennial play-in team or something like that, they want to eventually get themselves back to contending status with a caliber player of Giannis in, you know, if you can. Not easy to do, obviously. Those guys don't grow on trees. Hell, he looks like a tree out there. He's so big. You want to get into this draft. You want to get, you know, multiple first-round picks over a series of years, but that starts with this draft. You don't want to make this deal later on in the offseason, leading into the season, and you've missed out on what is viewed as a very deep draft. And I'm not just talking about the, you know, DeBonses and Petersons and Boozers. A lot of people say, you know, the fun kind of starts around pick 5, because 5 to 10, 5 to 15. You've got, you know, a whole bunch of guys that are rated very similarly and are incredibly talented. For the Celtics, I know there have been all sorts of reports out there. You know, Giannis is interested in Boston. Is Boston interested in Giannis? Well, maybe there was an offer made at some point in time. The thing that, Amber, I consistently go back to is Brad Stevens, since he has been the president of basketball operations, the de facto GM, since he has taken over that front office role from Danny Ainge. Danny Ainge did a lot of negotiating through the media. A lot of stuff was leaked under his regime deliberately, whether through agents, media people that he trusted, you name it. Brad Stevens works in the shadows.
1: Right.
4: There are few, if any, deals that Brad Stevens has made that hasn't kind of come out of nowhere. You know, you think of some of the more impactful moves under Brad Stevens. This team wasn't linked to Kristaps Porzingis. This mm-hmm. team wasn't linked to Drew Holiday. There was a, you know, maybe a whisper or two surrounding, you know, Nikola Vucevic last year, but not really. All of this Giannis stuff, I know people want to play the game when there's smoke, there's fire, and there could be validity to that. Maybe, you know, we blink and in a few days, Giannis is a Boston Celtic, but it can't be ignored that usually if the Celtics are attached to a guy in the media, the Celtics aren't actually interested, and Brad Stevens isn't actually pursuing that guy. It's the guy that you're not talking about, that you're not thinking about. But you're not, just to address what Dre was talking about, you're not going to acquire Giannis to put him with Brown and trade Tatum. Tatum's untouchable. Jason Tatum is the only untouchable member of the Boston Celtics.
1: We just saw the Jaylen Brown and Jason Tatum, and we're up against it. So I shouldn't have just thrown this at you right now, but that's why That's why we had asked Dre that question last night, because no one was talking about the possibility of moving Tatum instead. And we just saw what it looks like without Tatum for the overwhelming majority of the season. And Jaylen Brown looks pretty damn good that way. So I've been surprised that there's been no conversation of that when you consider that Jason Tatum would maybe get you more if you're Milwaukee.
4: We also saw a team lost in the first round.
1: Well, that's true. Once, by the way, Jason Tatum came back. He was there for that. So they were both there for that, which is also why Giannis is even part of this conversation. Okay, coming up next, I've got to keep hammering Adam about this situation with the Boston Celtics, because, man, do I love myself some NBA offseason drama. And they really, I mean, Giannis has to get traded in the next 4 days, to your point, if he's going to get traded. The NBA draft is on Tuesday. But also, we've been asking you for your sports memories with Dad. 888-SAY-ESPN. I see everybody, Robert, Eric, Ken, everybody lined up. Alex on the phone lines, I see you. I appreciate you. We're going to get to your calls.
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0: on Amber and Ian. Adam Kaufman filling in for Ian. Because the U.S. men's national team, it will go to the knockout round. We whoop that hiney of Australia today in soccer. The beautiful game that we call soccer. Because, you know, we call the other game football, Adam, that the only person who really uses his feet in that game consistently, at least to contact the ball, is the player who we claim isn't a real football player. But we name the whole sport after him.
1: The irony.
0: Yeah, right?
1: Yeah, it is kind of, look, soccer fans should be insulted, honestly. The fact
0: they should.
1: So, wait a minute. We, the rest of the world, call it football, a sport that is played with feet. You can't use your hands.
0: You can't use your hands.
1: And that other sport that nobody kicks a ball other than a couple of dudes, you know, just a kicker and a punter, that's it. We're going to call that football.
0: Right.
1: Please explain this to me.
0: Yeah.
2: Well, do you know about the origins for the name soccer and where that comes from?
0: No.
2: So it used to be called association football. And so it just kind of got shrunk over the years, if I remember correctly. So association became S-O-C-C, and then you started adding stuff, and it got shortened essentially to soccer.
0: Really?
2: Started off as association, yep.
0: Oh, all right. Because it was associated with football, I guess. I don't know. I think maybe the rest of the world got that one right. But America got the match
1: right. This is soccer's problem in the country. Branding.
0: Yes, that's the problem that we have. It's been amazing because we know that our best athlete, I mean, the whole old adage with American sports and with soccer is that our best athletes don't play soccer. Everywhere else in the world, their very best athletes play soccer or football growing up. And it's been incredible to see the athletes now that do gravitate towards that sport, whatever the heck you want to call it, because that U.S. men's national team has certainly been showing off and showing out so far during the group stage of this World Cup. 888-SAY-ESPN. I see everybody lined up on the call line. Your sports memories with your dad. We're going to get to your calls in just a moment, but I want to pay off a conversation that we were having about the Boston Celtics because Adam's there. He's located in Boston. And I had brought up, we were arguing a little bit about why Jason Tatum isn't even a consideration when you're talking about trading for somebody of Giannis's caliber. And Adam, what's funny is because you said Tatum's untouchable. And to most people, it's like, well, yeah, duh. Jason Tatum's so much better than Jaylen Brown. But is he? I mean, and I think that this speaks to the entire reason that Jaylen Brown maybe is a little bit disgruntled there in Boston because he proved this season that he can absolutely be a number one during a regular season. And yet he still, as a finals MVP, a finals that Jason Tatum played in, he's still getting disrespected in that regard.
1: Jaylen Brown is a terrific basketball player. Absolutely. And he's coming off a career year. He's an NBA Finals and Eastern Conference Finals MVP. He is also off the court just an incredibly impressive human being. But putting that aside and talking purely about what happens on the floor, Jason Tatum, most of this with alongside Jaylen Brown, six-time All-Star, five-time All-NBA, All-Star Game MVP, if you care about that sort of thing, obviously not a big deal. But when it comes to the accolades on the floor and the general improvement from year to year that both of these guys have had, there's a reason why annually, at least when they're healthy, most people view Jaylen Brown as a top 15-20 player in the NBA. And Jason Tatum as a top
0: 10,
1: 5 to 10 range.
0: Five.
1: This is
0: some.
1: Yeah. I not when he's healthy. Let's not forget what he has done when he's right. You know, we haven't seen him right in a little over a year at this point in time. But he's, you know, a little bit younger. He's 28. Yes. I mean, he's been around for a little while. But he's you know, the way it works in the NBA is, you know, I mean, you get into your late 20s, you're just entering your prime years. Mm-hmm. So best years, conceivably, are still in front of them when it comes to both Tatum and Brown. But you're right. It's always been kind of it's Tatum's team. It's a 1A, 1B situation. Tatum's the superstar. Brown's the all-star, the star. But he's not that dude. He's not at that level of Tatum. And I do think, not that he's specifically communicated it, but I do think that Jaylen Brown, I mean, this is a guy who holds on to things. he's still upset that he was booed on draft night by Celtics fans because everybody wanted, you know, Chris Dunn in order to make a trade for Jimmy Butler. People didn't stay up late watching Cal games and have a clue who Jaylen Brown was. You know, people, he takes a lot of that to heart. He knows the Celtics have never really thought about or explored trading Jason Tatum. Jaylen Brown has been traded so far for, God, I mean, Anthony Davis, Giannis now, Kawhi Leonard, Paul George. Like, you go up and down. I don't know how many times Jaylen Brown has been dealt, in theory, by the Boston Celtics. He has been annually attached to guys like this. And so that's just one of those things that ultimately, you know, there's a lot to unpack, obviously, but I do wonder, as Dre alluded to, if Brown would be happier maybe in a three-team deal where Milwaukee sends
0: Giannis to Boston. Yeah, Milwaukee wouldn't keep him. He doesn't do anything for Milwaukee.
1: He winds up in Atlanta, back home, his native Georgia, and he gets a team, and he can be the front man.
0: Yeah, and he can show that he can be that dude. I mean, there was a time that we were questioning whether Jalen Brunson could be that dude. Heck, we were questioning whether he could be the number two when he was in Dallas, and here he was winning an NBA title. 888-SAY-ESPN. Let's start getting to some of your calls quickly here. Robert is calling us from Phoenix. Hey, Robert, be short. What is your favorite sports memory with Dad?
3: So it's 2001, growing up in Arizona, where the D-backs were playing the Yankees in the World Series. Obviously, it's right after 9/11, but it was like, it was such a awesome feeling, kind of taken away and like, and earning it, quite frankly, when the whole world just thought it should be given to New York. And then put a little icing on the cake. Our next door neighbors were from New York. So we went out right after Gonzo hits the little pop single over Mariano Rivera, and we bang pots and pans in the front yard. So
0: that's awesome. There's nothing like banging some pots and pans. Robert, thanks for the call. We appreciate it. That is a really, really cool memory. I would imagine a lot of people's memories are going to come from the winning and in those moments and winning the championships as well. There's nothing like sports and sports with pops. That makes it all the better. We're taking your calls on your favorite sports memories with Dad, because of course, in honor of Father's Day. It's coming up on Sunday, if you forgot. So happy Father's Day prematurely to all the dads out there. Stick with me, Eric, Brad, Ken, everybody on the call-in line. Be patient for me. Coming up next, we're going to talk to a Stanley Cup champ who pulled off something incredibly rare this year right here on ESPN Radio. 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
15: I'm Ed Benkin. It's on to the knockout round for Team USA at the World Cup. The Americans shut out Australia today 2-0. Both goals coming in the first half, an own goal, a goal by Alex Freeman, and that does clinch a spot of the knockout round for the Americans. Former U.S. player Jeff Cameron on SportsCenter said this team is off to an inspirational start.
16: I thought it was excellent. Everybody worked hard for one another. You know, having Christian sitting out this match allowed Pepe to come on, and really to see Balogun, Pepe, Dest, all these guys, they work for one another, and you could see it. They believe in one another, and I really do think they believe they can win this World Cup, and I think it's inspired all of us.
15: The Americans can clinch first in Group D if Paraguay gets a win or a draw tonight against Turkey. Earlier, Morocco shut out Scotland 1-0, and in Philadelphia, Haiti and Brazil are about to get underway. The second round of the U.S. Open is complete. Wyndham Clark is in the clubhouse at 7-under. He's been in the clubhouse since this afternoon, waiting for the rest of the field to finish. He has a 4-stroke lead over 4 other golfers. In baseball, Tigers pitcher Justin Verlander has a left hamstring strain. He will likely be out for several weeks. As for his teammates, the Tigers lead the White Sox 4-3 as they move to the seventh. Also, the Yankees shutting out the Reds 4-0. Giants and Marlins tied at 1. Rays leading the Nationals 4-2. And the Brewers are leading the Braves 1-0. You can listen to Brewers and Braves on ESPN Radio tomorrow afternoon. Also, the Pirates leading the Rangers 5-0. Football news. Tackle Jeff Simmons has an extension with the Tennessee Titans. It's a 3-year extension.
4: Hey, it's Michelle Smallman, and coming up Monday, everyone is telling us that the 2026 NBA draft is filled with generational talent, but is there a clear-cut number one choice? We'll talk about it on Unsportsmanlike, 6 a.m. Eastern, right here on ESPN Radio, ESPN2, and ESPNU.
17: And the Carolina Hurricanes are the best team in the NHL. They won the 2026 Stanley Cup.
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17: 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Jackson Blake in the slot.
19: Unleash the hounds.
17: Breaks in. Gets his eight scores. Gets Carolina on the board. He got loose.
20: What a feeling. What a battle. The boys were grinding today, my goodness.
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17: And the Hurricanes are world champions.
0: You're listening to Amber and Ian. 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We got a real treat here because the Carolina Hurricanes have their parade tomorrow in Raleigh, 11 a.m. Let's bring in Carolina Hurricanes and Stanley Cup champion Jacob Slavin, kind enough to give us some of his time. And Jacob, I appreciate it so much. Let's just start with the obvious. I mean, what was it like lifting that iconic trophy?
22: It was amazing. Obviously, all the hard work that the team put in. I mean, you play a long season, and then you go through the playoffs, and you grind, and you grind, and then you finally taste that victory, and it was amazing. And we've been so close for so many years, and to finally get over that hump and be able to win and lift the cup is just something that was just as a kid you dream about that.
0: you're unusual because you played your entire 11-year career there in Carolina. So in that organization, we know, you know, has waited a couple decades to do this again. So what did it mean for you to be able to deliver it there to that city?
22: Oh, that's awesome. I mean, this city is home to me now. My wife and I, we stay here during the summertime. And so the city, the community, the people here are amazing. The fans are passionate. I remember the first couple of years in my career here, we weren't a very good hockey team in that time. And Tuesday night game might have 5,000-6,000 fans, but now, I mean, we get the stadiums packed night in and night out. The fans are loud, and you watch all the watch parties that happened for Game 6, and I mean, all throughout the Stanley Cup Finals, the watch parties that were going on all across the city. The city is just amazing, and so couldn't be happier to be a Hurricane and to be here.
0: Jacob Slavin joining us. You mentioned that you guys weren't always so great during your career, during your long career here in the NHL. What would you tell other young hockey players that are coming into the league about how it's, you know, about the journey rather than just the destination?
22: Yeah, I mean, I feel like all those seasons that we weren't good, or even if we didn't make the playoffs, I mean, we made the playoffs for 8 years now. But even then, those first couple of years where you get close and you don't get there all the way and you don't make it to the Cup Final. And I mean, I feel like you learn from all those experiences. And then when you are, I guess you could say, at the mountaintop, you appreciate all the times down there, and you can look and you can learn from them. But yeah, I think you just take it all and you learn from your mistakes, from your experiences, good or bad. And at the end of the day, when you look back, you're thankful to be in a place where there's good people, the organization's great, and they take care of you and respect you as people. And then, yeah, you got great coaches, great people, and great community here.
0: Your mountaintop hasn't just included a Stanley Cup. You also won a gold medal for America. So how does this compare? How does winning the Stanley Cup compare to winning the Olympic gold?
22: Yeah, they are both amazing in their own respect. I mean, there's no better feeling than wearing the red, white, and blue and representing your country and knowing the people that have fought and died for the flag and people who are continually fighting for the flag. I mean, I'm just so appreciative of all of that. I mean, I got a brother-in-law who was a Marine for a very long time. And so just knowing what the flag means to certain people in my life, it's an honor to represent the country. So being able to win gold while wearing those colors is something that is so special. But then obviously you win the cup with a team and organization, like we said, that I've been a part of for 11 years. And so it's one of those things that they're both amazing in their own way. And I don't think I can compare the two, but at the end of the day, they're just amazing rewards. And for myself, they're rewards that I look at and I'm grateful for, but at the same time, they don't fulfill me all the way. That's what my relationship with Jesus Christ does. And so being able to have that perspective on it, I can just sit there and give all the glory to God and just be thankful for the opportunity to glorify him through the game of hockey on the world stage and then on the biggest stage with the Stanley Cup.
0: Stanley Cup champion Jacob Slavin joining us here on Amber and Ian. What was your favorite moment in this run, aside from actually winning the Stanley Cup? What was your favorite moment?
22: Ooh, that's a tough question. I think my favorite moment outside of actually winning the Stanley Cup would be, I think, just all the home games. You look back throughout the whole series or the whole playoffs and every single home game. I mean, our fans are so passionate and loud, and they're tailgating before the game. We had, I think, our first game of the playoffs was 3:00 on a Saturday. I think that parking lot was pretty full at 9 a.m. with people just being just loving playoff hockey in Carolina. And so I look back at all the home games, and I look back even to the final series, my wife and kids flying out to Vegas for games 3 and 4, being there for game 6. And so just the journey that it took to get all the way there.
0: You mentioned those passionate fans. What do you expect that parade to be like tomorrow in Raleigh?
22: Honestly, I have no idea what to expect. I just know it's going to be fun. It's going to be loud. It's going to be busy.
0: It's
22: going to be a great celebration. It's going to be wild. It's going to be absolute chaos. But that's been our team motto for a long time now. It's caused chaos. And so that's exactly what's about to happen tomorrow.
0: The best kind of chaos, Jacob Slavin joining us here. There's a couple, I don't know if you've heard about this, there's a couple, Gerard and Sarah, they're getting married at the same time that your parade is taking place, and their church is on your parade route. So as somebody, you mentioned your wife and your children numerous times, as somebody who is very focused on family and has a happy marriage yourself, what would be your advice that you would give the newlyweds?
22: Oh man, that is awesome for them. Hopefully, they're tying that knot as we walk by that church. And they come out and get a nice little wedding picture. Probably one of the most epic wedding pictures that would be out there. No, I think my advice to them would be make sure education skills are really good. And, as my mentor has told me, outserve your spouse. And so whatever they're doing, making sure that they're just trying to love each other well, and there's no competition in marriage. It's just loving each other sacrificially and trying to make the other one the easiest that they can.
0: Speaking of love, your coach, Brendan Moore, he won a Stanley Cup with this franchise as a player, now obviously as a coach. So he is Hurricanes royalty, now like yourself as well. How much do you see that love for this organization in the way that he approaches coaching you guys?
22: He's amazing. He's put his heart and soul into this organization. I mean, when he took over 8 years ago as head coach is the moment this organization turned around from the time that I've been here. And so he's the face of the organization. He's the heart of the organization. And he just, the way he goes about his job, the way he goes about respecting people, respecting players, it doesn't matter where you're at in their organization, he is going to show you the time of day, and he is going to respect you, and he's going to treat you well. And that's who he is. And he takes that into every aspect of his life and also his work ethic. His work ethic is the top of the food chain there. And, he takes that into every aspect of his life as well.
0: It has certainly paid off. Hurricanes defenseman and Stanley Cup champ Jacob Slavin joining us here on ESPN Radio. You grew up in a hockey family, Jacob. You a big family there in Erie, Colorado. Your parents raised five kids. All of you, from what I understand, played hockey. So what was it about hockey? Why hockey?
22: Oh, my older brother was playing roller hockey when he was probably 6 years old, and he watched the Mighty Ducks movie and wanted to try ice hockey. And so my parents got him some ice skates and got him into ice hockey, and then my sister followed suit, and then I grew up at the rink. I was five years younger than my older brother, and so I was probably just starting to learn how to walk when I was growing up at the rink, and then so I was 2 years old when I finally got on skates, and then my younger brother, same thing, and youngest brother, we were a hockey family ever since my brother watched that Mighty Ducks movie.
0: Oh my gosh. My boys are 5 years apart. That just made me so happy to hear that story. Although my kid has seen Mighty Ducks with me and he hasn't gotten on the skates yet. So I'm going to have to get on him with my oldest. Jacob Slavin joining us here on ESPN Radio. So you're speaking about your family. Your brother Josiah is right now playing in the Calder Cup finals for the Chicago Wolves. What's the journey been like for you guys? How have you handled, you know, you're going through separate playoff runs, but you're doing it at the same time. What has the communication process been like for you two?
22: Yeah, we've been texting back and forth constantly, talking about our series, talking about what's going on, and I'm probably one of his biggest fans there is. He's been playing great, and their team's been playing great, and it's just they got a big game tonight. They're down 3-1 in the series, and they're fighting for their lives, and so it's been fun to support each other. My mom watches every single game, mine or his, and it's just it's been fun, but the journey of playoff and even our careers together has always just been supporting each other and keeping each other focused on glorifying God through the game of hockey. And so it's been a lot of fun, and I'm off. Yeah. Go Wolves.
0: Yeah. Go Wolves. No kidding. That's really cool that you guys have that going on at the same time. Before I get you out of here, Jacob, you've won a Stanley Cup. You've won a gold medal. You have a beautiful family. You've had a long career already in the NHL. So what's next? I mean, is there a goal left, a dream left that you have yet to accomplish?
22: I don't know if a goal or a dream left would be the right way to put it. Obviously it's been an amazing year, and I look at big picture and just grateful for the opportunity, the platform that God's given me to represent him and glorify him through hockey, through the game of hockey, and then obviously the blessing of family. And so not looking too far ahead into the future, but just taking it a season at a time and just trying to go into each season with that mindset of shining the light Christ has given me to shine. And so nothing to you. I had a friend tell me we need to have another kid the other day, but he's like, that would cap off the year perfectly as if you guys had another kid. But we'll table that conversation for now.
0: Yeah, you've accomplished a lot this year, so you don't necessarily.
22: Exactly.
0: Yeah, it's been a big year. You could spread it out into next year or beyond. Jacob Slavin, Stanley Cup champion, that is forever, Jacob. Thanks so much for joining us. Enjoy that parade tomorrow. You earned it.
22: Yes, thank you so much for having me. It's going to be fun.
0: Yeah, absolutely. It certainly will be fun. Coming up next here on Amber and Ian, Adam Kaufman filling in for Ian tonight. We're going to continue with your phone calls. Eric, Brad, thank you for being so patient for me. 888-SAY-ESPN. What are your best sports memories with your dad as we head towards Father's Day on Sunday right here on ESPN Radio?
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3: 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Adam Kaufman is here filling in for Ian tonight on Amber and Ian. Let's get to the phone line because everybody has been very patient for me. Hey, Eric, thanks for the call from North Carolina. I appreciate your patience. What's your favorite sports memory with Dad?
4: Hey, thanks for taking my call. This is a unique one. His dad, you know, brought the moment to us. We're avid golfers. We play every weekend. We were on a golf trip to Florida, and he hit a hole in one. And I've got about 100 pounds on him, so I almost broke him when I went to, you know, give him a hug. And it was one of those hole in ones where you can see the ball hit the green and it just rolled right into the pin. It was so cool, and I'll never forget it. It was really special.
3: That is awesome. A hole in one. Have you ever hit a hole in one in your life, Adam? Are you a golfer?
5: I'm not. I've only golfed like 2-3 times in my entire life. I feel like, you know, if you're raised on golf, my parents didn't, you know, they're not big outdoorsy people. When I say that, I mean like outdoor activity, like golf or skiing, snowboarding, whatever. So I didn't grow up on golfing. Big mini golfer. I mean,
3: wow.
5: Crazy,
3: okay.
5: Crazy
3: you
5: good.
3: You can tear up a
5: crazy
3: mini golf
5: good,
3: course.
5: Yeah, crazy good putt-putt. Watch out, clown's face and you know, wheel back, you know, the windmill and all that stuff. I'll take that to town. But no, I can't imagine the feeling of a hole-in-one. That I wish.
3: Have you had a hole-in-one in putt-putt?
5: Every time you golf. What, are you serious?
3: I'm so bad at putt-putt. I'm better at actual golf than putt. I don't know what it is. I'm terrible at putt-putt. It's
5: you just
3: not
5: can't,
3: in my
5: can't handle
3: set.
5: Like the moguls around when
3: I
5: you're
3: guess.
5: Trying to...
3: gets me. That clown freaks me
5: out.
3: I don't know what it is.
5: You got to keep getting out there.
3: Yeah, I got to keep trying. I'll practice.
5: Stay on the links. Stay on the miniature links.
3: Keep going
5: forward.
3: We're going to keep going on the phone line as well. 888-SAY-ESPN. Brad is calling us from Iowa. Hey, Brad, thanks for your patience. What's your favorite sports memory with Dad?
6: So my dad took me to the Pekin, Illinois Country Club, and I remember him taking me in the locker room, and all the men were dressed real nice and loud conversation and laughter. And I remember the sound of the clickety-clack of the metal spikes on the concrete floor. Clickety-clack, clack, clack, clack, clack. And then I was 5 years old. 2 months later, he would drop dead in front of me of a heart attack.
3: Oh, goodness.
6: And now I've retired after 30 years in California, came back to Iowa, and I play at Waveland Golf Course, the oldest course west of the Mississippi, the oldest public course. And my dad played there consistently from 1928 to 1932 when he was at pharmaceutical school at Drake University.
3: Wow.
6: And so I get to walk the course where he walked all that time ago.
3: That is so cool. Heck of a story there, Brad. The fact that you still remember the sounds from when you were 5 years old of that moment and that memory with Pops. A short time, but obviously an impactful time that you had there with your dad. That's a really cool story as we head into Father's Day on Sunday coming up.
5: How are your memories as a five-year-old?
3: Not nearly as good as his, I don't think.
5: Not vivid.
3: Not that vivid. I mean, every once in a while, you know, like I'll have something, but
5: anything from that age. I think it, you know, it's your brain plays games with you. Like, do you actually remember it?
3: Right.
5: Have you just seen the same photo so many times that you can envision yourself in real life experiencing it? I don't think I have any memories as a 5 year old. Not real memories.
3: Right. Real memories are hard as a 5 year old. Now, would you have the memories of then immediately after you suffered a really traumatic situation,
5: sure,
3: like that caller.
5: Totally,
3: you know,
5: different.
3: That's totally different, because then I think
5: totally
3: that becomes a core memory, and then it's a whole different thing from a psychological perspective. 888 say ESPN. Bailey is calling us from Missouri. Hey, Bailey, thanks for the call.

0: Paul, what's your memory?
1: My dad passed away in February, and I just always remember him absolutely not liking Chris Collinsworth and turning down the Super Bowls or any game that he would, talk about. And it was just always my favorite, just sitting there in silence, afraid to talk.
0: That's an amazing sports
2: memory. Not where I thought that was going.
0: Not where I thought it was going either. I mean, it's like touching, I just lost my father, and then it's like, yeah. I'll never forget how much he hated that Chris Collinsworth that
2: took,
0: he would call
2: a That took a Chris Collinsworth wheel into the shot kind of turn on us.
0: Oh, man, I love that sports. They're the best. 888-SAY-ESPN. Sheldon is calling us from Missouri. Hey, Sheldon, thanks for the call. What is your memory?
3: That I have with my dad is actually kind of the opposite of what everybody else has been going through. So I'm a big Cardinals fan, being from St. Louis. But during the 2011 World Series, Game 6,
0: Oh, Sheldon. We lost you, Sheldon.
2: What a tease, though.
0: That cell service in Missouri is not holding up for us. Multiple Missouri calls in a row. Sheldon, give us a call back if you reach a destination with a stronger signal there for you. 888-SAY-ESPN. If you want to chime into the show here on Amber and Ian, Adam Kaufman is here. He's filling in for Ian tonight. Adam M. Kaufman is how you find him. KAUFMAN. 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You can find me at Amber W Sports. Dean is calling us from Colorado. Hey, Dean, thanks for the call. What's your memory?
4: Hey, my memory is, it's not of me, but I took my daughter out twice for 9 holes golfing when she was 9 and when she was 12, and she hit 2 holes in ones.
0: What?
4: Wow. So, it meant more to me than it did to her, but I still have the golf balls, and she's like, golf, golf, golf, golf, golf. But,
0: oh, gosh. Is she on the LPGA tour now?
4: No, she's a runner. She's going to Boston College to run. She's an elite runner, but awesome. the girls decided to run instead of golf. So I have one hole in one in my whole life when I was a teenager, and she has 2. So she thinks it's easy, but...
0: Yeah, and she gave it up. It was too easy for her. Thanks for the call, Dean. We appreciate it. It was too easy. So she gave it up. Her golf career was over before it even started. Sheldon called us back. Sheldon's back. Hey, Sheldon, do you have better cell service? Go ahead.
3: I hope so, if you guys can hear me.
0: Yes.
2: Gotcha.
3: Okay, cool. So basically, my dad, I'm a huge Cardinals fan in St. Louis, but my dad is a huge anti-Cardinals fan. So basically anybody that they're going against. So in the 2011 World Series, Game 6, he's hooting and hollering and jumping up and down and making a big spectacle that we're going to lose. David Freese triple happens. He then restarts with the Hamilton home run in the top 12. Then we tie it back up. And seeing his face when David Freese at the walk-off is one of my favorite memories of my dad in sports, because I wouldn't trade that for the world.
0: That's amazing. Sheldon went a different direction than most people. Most people were like, oh, me and my dad, we got to celebrate the championship together. He's like, I won because my Cardinals won and Pops was wrong. That's amazing. Coming up next here on Amber and Ian. We'll stick with this. We'll get to your calls. 888-SAY-ESPN. And are you a believer in the men's U.S. national team moving forward in the World Cup?
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21: I'm Ed Bengen. We start with the World Cup where Team USA is now 2-0 after shutting out Australia today 2-0. Both American goals coming in the first half. One an own goal, the other by Alex Freeman. ESPN soccer analyst Casey Keller talked about the decision to rest Christian Pulisic. And then the U.S. still came out victorious despite his sore calf.
22: Yeah, I mean, it worked. But obviously, we saw how dynamic Christian can be and what he can do on that left-hand side when he's fit. And so I think really Pochettino and the staff must have just felt that he needed a little more time to get back to the percentage that he needs to be at.
21: The U.S. clinches a spot of the knockout round and can clinch first in Group D if Paraguay gets a win or a draw tonight against Turkey. Right now in Philadelphia in the first half, Brazil leads Haiti 1-0 in the 28th minute. Earlier, Morocco shut out Scotland 1-0. The second round of the U.S. Open is complete. Wyndham Clark is at 7-under. That's good for a four-stroke lead. Four other golfers are tied for second. They are at 3-under. Baseball, Tigers pitcher Justin Verlander has a left hamstring strain. He will be out for several weeks. His team is currently leading the White Sox as Detroit holds a 4-3 lead in the eighth. Yankees shutting out the Reds 4-3. It is the Brewers trailing the Braves 2-1 in Atlanta as they play in the seventh. The Rangers have come back to take a 6-5 lead of the Padres after just two innings in the sixth. It's the Giants 3, the Marlins 2. And the Yankees are shutting out the Reds 4-0. Guardians also leading the Astros 3-1. In football, a signing an extension in Tennessee as Jeff Simmons gets a 3-year extension.
7: Hey, it's Michelle Smallman, and coming up Monday, how should the Lakers approach their offseason? 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
1: America embracing soccer. I feel like we do that every 4 years. I don't want to get ahead of myself here. But it feels different this go around because this is the best version of the U.S. Yeah, because they're good. Like, this is the best version of the U.S. men's national team that we've ever seen. This is not the American soccer of yesteryear, Adam, where we had good players, but good players by American standards, not good players by world standards. And I do think, it's the group stage. It is still very early. I'm not suggesting that we're winning the World Cup, but I do think what this has already done, this World Cup, this go-round, is show us that we have improved dramatically as a soccer country.
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1: It was a scene in Seattle today with that entire stadium singing this song after the men's U.S. national team beat Australia 2-0. They are headed to the knockout round through two matches for the U.S. men's national team. They've scored 6 goals. That is just 1 goal shy of tying its most in a single edition of the World Cup ever. So we are quite good compared to at least certainly where we once were. You're listening to Amber and Ian. That was the lap of Adam Kaufman. He's filling in for Ian tonight.
3: Best team in the world.
1: Maybe one of these days we'll be able to say that. At Adam M. Kaufman is how you find him. At Amber W. Sports is how you
3: You're
1: find
3: gonna need
1: me.
3: To Until they lose, they're the best.
1: Yeah, we're undefeated,
3: right? And
1: in all seriousness, we actually have been one of the best teams so far in the World Cup.
3: I
1: understand the group stage and you're playing who's in your group, and we can talk about competition and whatnot. But so far, our performances have certainly made us one of the best. The question is, how far can we go, and how much does what we've done mean to go that far? Hang out on the phone line if you're waiting to talk about your sports memories with Dad. I see you. Greg, Virgil, Mike, Kevin, Quincy, everybody hanging out. 888-SAY-ESPN. I am going to get to you, but let's first hear from Taylor Twellman, Apple TV lead soccer analyst. He was on PTI, and he talked about how much this match helps this team moving forward.
4: Anytime you qualify for the knockout stage for the first time ever with a game in hand, the United States men have never done this. The first game you won in style. The second game, there was none of that. But you had to claw. You had to fight. You had to do every little thing well in order to get a goal. The own goal would have been scored by Pepe anyway. So take that away. But the United States have now won 2 games in the World Cup in 2 different ways. That is going to be more momentum going into the knockout stage than winning both games with real style, because now you've answered the call. We can win ugly. We can win pretty. That's going to give them confidence.
1: And they certainly have done that. They certainly have answered the call. We are waiting for Paraguay to win at 11 p.m. Eastern. That's what we need over Turkey tonight when that game kicks off. That would make us the winner of our group. Throughout the evening here, when game night takes over, they will keep you updated on all the live action in the World Cup. We're also keeping you updated on people's sports memories with their fathers, because Father's Day is on Sunday, and there's nothing like a celebration of fatherhood and of sports simultaneously. So let's get back to your calls on the call-in line. 888-SAY-ESPN. Greg is calling us from Kansas. Hey, Greg, what's your memory?
5: Hey, guys. How's it going? Thank you for taking my call. My memory of my father is from South Philadelphia. I live in Kansas. He loved basketball, and my father and I would go to the park and play, and he would never let me beat him. And I would get mad, but I kept competing with him. And he goes, son, there will come a day where I'll never beat you again. Until then, I'm going to beat you. And I'll never forget the day I did. And I did the same thing with my son. And then the day my son beat me, he ran in and went and told mom he beat me and said, where are we going to eat, son? He goes, we're going to Golden Corral.
1: There you go. Golden Corral, good old celebration. That's a great story, Greg. Great advice, I think, for dads, Adam, because it is true. If you don't give it to them, then, and you actually make them earn it, then when they
3: make
1: do
3: earn
1: it and they beat you for real, it is so much sweeter because they know they actually did it for real.
6: Oh, yeah. I mean, there is nothing, and I don't know if your husband's the same with your 7-year-old, but with my 13-year-old, 11-year-old, again, 8-year-old, all of them, I will, if I can, whatever we're doing, eviscerate them.
1: Yeah.
6: Mini golf, pop a shot, horse, like whatever, I'm going to try actively to destroy them. Because I know there will come a time where, as Greg said, I'm not going to win again. Mm-hmm. And so I'm gonna make these count for as long as I possibly can, Amber.
1: Yeah.
6: You know, don't go crying into the house. You know, your time will come. Your time will come. You just got to earn it.
1: Yeah, I take a slightly different approach as the mom in the house. My husband takes the exact same approach that you would take. He has no mercy whatsoever. I'm not even sure he lets our 1.5-year-old win, or frankly, because he's out there. He'd probably be slamming balls in his face if they were on the basketball court together. 888-SAY-ESPN. Virgil is calling us from Phoenix. Hey, Virgil, what's your memory?
7: Hey, you guys. How you doing? Excuse me.
1: We're great.
7: Hey,
1: thanks,
7: I'll give you
1: call.
7: A quick story. My dad was in the Air Force for 20 years, so I'm a 20-year-old Air Force brat, and I just turned 60, and he's still alive. But my memory was, as a military kid, they do certain things on base that most kids don't get to do and play different sports. And even the soldiers play sports, so my dad played baseball, and avid baseball player, softball player. And when you play around or watch your dad and stuff like that, you're always like, God, he's really good. I mean, and we always looked at my dad like that, like, he's really, really, really good, you know, compared to how everybody else kind of looked when they were playing, even though they were playing for the fun and base league and all this kind of stuff. And so many, many years later, as I was a flight attendant and came home and my brother was home, and a family friend that me and my brother had not met came by the house, visiting with my dad, and got into some conversation where he says, had your dad ever told you about his trip to New York? And I'm like, well, my dad comes from the New York area. He's like, no, New York City, New York. I'm like, what's going on? So in 1961-ish, before him and my mom got married, he was at a point where he was playing baseball, semi-pro, and he was at a point where they got an invitation to go to New York and sit down to sign with the Yankees.
1: Oh, wow.
7: And him and his buddy went, got all the way into the office, into wherever you go to do that, and he was ready to sign on the dotted line to start some type of contract coming from, I think it was the Buffalo Bison, if I'm not mistaken, or that general area. And, no, Rochester Mud Hens. He was from Rochester, but they played between the two. But they were there, and he decided at some moment right there in that, he had that life moment decision. Do I try and play baseball, especially how things were back in that time, or do I go into the military? He chose the military because he said, I need to have a guaranteed paycheck. Wow. If I get hurt playing baseball, I may not be able to go into the military again and have a guaranteed paycheck. God only knows what could have been done if I do or don't do well trying to play baseball. Wow. And we had to have that, like, no wonder you looked so extra precise and good.
1: Yeah,
7: and he was the
1: no
7: first
1: kidding.
7: Baseman.
1: So, was legit.
7: You know, the splits, the whole long arm reach and stuff like that. And he played baseball, but he didn't overforce it on us. My brother was a football player. I played football. We played all the sports, and they just kept us busy. And I was in ROTC. My brother was in ROTC. You know, we did it all. So yeah. it was kind of a cool thing, but that was
1: very,
7: one of those stories
1: cool.
7: that caught us off guard that we didn't know anything about.
1: Thanks for the call, Virgil. It's amazing that
6: very cool.
1: that his dad didn't mention it before to him.
6: Right?
1: You know, like it took a family friend coming over and be like, oh, hey, did your dad mention the time he almost signed with the New York Yankees? Like that.
6: Could
1: that's
6: have his dad's trading cards.
1: Yeah. I mean, I would have it posted on the wall, you know, before my children could talk, I would be letting them know if that had been the story of my life. That's pretty wild.
6: Building out a Wikipedia page for him.
1: Yeah, right? No kidding. 888-SAY-ESPN. Mike is calling us from Denver. Hey, Mike, what's your memory?
8: So I'm a native Denverite, and April of 1983, Dad calls me and says, Mike, you're not going to believe this. We got that quarterback kid they've all been talking about from Stanford. And then later that same year, December of that same year, we were at the all-time highest scoring game in the history of the NBA. But
9: it was a weeknight. The game was running late. We left after the second overtime. When they lost the game, we figured, eh, no big deal. And then we realized the historical significance of the game we had left early. Mm-hmm. And then about 10 years ago, he calls me up and says, I know you're not watching the Nuggets. I know they're not any good. But you got to watch. They got this guy named Jokic. They call him the Joker. Not because he's such a joker. It's how they spell his name. So they call him the Joker. But I'm telling you, Mike, you got to turn on and watch this guy.
1: Dad was right. Dad knew, Mike. Dad knew best. That's awesome.
6: Knew how to identify talent.
1: Yeah, there's a lesson there. Yeah, Dad was a scout. Pretty
6: that's
1: cool.
6: Right.
1: Kevin, you're up. You're calling us from Cleveland. We appreciate the call. Go ahead.
10: Actually, Toledo, but me and my oldest son bowled a 300 the same game, the same team. It's wow. only happened, that was the third time it's ever happened in the history of bowling.
1: That's cool. That's cool. God, I'm so bad at bowling, Adam. I'm terrible.
6: Yeah,
1: at bowling.
6: No. If I bowl a 130, I've had a good day.
1: Yeah, I couldn't even tell you what I bowl.
6: I can't sniff a 300.
1: Like I don't. Oh my God, no! I've never seen a 300 in my life. But I couldn't
11: I
1: even tell
11: even
1: you
11: get
1: what
11: that
1: I
11: on
1: bowl.
11: The Wii.
1: That's the 300's insane.
12: As someone who's bowled a few 300s, I commend you, sir. Oh yeah.
1: Wow.
11: Shameless.
1: Stosh.
6: How about this?
1: That's right. You were like a professional bowler at one point. Basically, right? I remember this.
12: I tried a couple pro events. It did not go well. And then I realized that probably wasn't for me. But no, I had my day. I had your day. Yeah.
1: All right.
6: We got a regular Pete Weber hanging out with us.
1: Let's get through one more of these calls quickly. Quincy is calling us from New Jersey. Hey, Quincy, be quick. What's your memory?
13: So I'm a diehard Eagle fan, and my dad is a Green Bay Packer fan. So I got to watch the first Eagles championship with my dad back in 17-18, and my dad passed back last July. So this past football season, wasn't really much into it, but the only game I know I was watching was the Green Bay Packer game, and I went to the cemetery, had my chair, grabbed a couple lanterns, and a machete because I didn't know it was out there and it was dark, and I sat there and I watched the whole Green Bay game at the cemetery with my dad.
1: That's awesome.
13: Real quick, one more if I can. In high school, I got an interception, and I look over to the sideline, and there's the one person that's with me. I'm in an open field about to score, and I glance over, and it's my dad running stride for stride down the sideline. And I'm so stunned that he's actually keeping up because my dad was like, you know, he had a little weight on him at the time, and I'm so stunned that I got caught from behind and didn't score the touchdown. No. So those are my favorite memories of dad.
1: Pops ruined the moment.
6: That's so good.
1: But it's a better memory. Thanks, Quincy, for the call. You remember it more because he was there to ruin the moment, which is just amazing. If you just scored that touchdown, you probably would have already forgotten about it. But dad made that moment so memorable. That's pretty cool. Thanks, everybody, for their calls. Father's Day is on Sunday as we celebrate fathers around here on Amber and Ian. Adam Kaufman, he is a father of three. He is here filling in for Ian tonight. Coming up next here on ESPN Radio, we're going to find out together what's a big deal and what's not a big deal. Let's do it.
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2: Baseball action this Sunday as the Phillies host the Mets. 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We've done a lot of World Cup talk, a lot of U.S. men's national team. Some Giannis talk as well. Adam is located there in Boston. If you missed anything here, check out the podcast on the ESPN app. But every single night here on Amber and Ian, Adam, we find out what's a big deal and what's not a big deal. Let's do it.
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3: But is it a big deal or not a big deal with Amber and Ian?
2: And our producer, Stosh. Hello, Stosh.
5: Oh, we got some good ones tonight.
2: All right. I'll be to the judge of that.
5: Okay. All right.
6: Well, waiting with bated breath.
5: Okay. Well, then let's go.
2: You set the bar high.
5: Well, I try. We'll see. By the way, Brazil just scored again. It's 3-0.
6: All right. A little stoppage time goal. I like that.
5: Yeah. In the fourth inning of last night's loss to the White Sox, Yankees infielder Jazz Chisholm fouled a 2-2 curveball off of, let's just say, a very sensitive area on the male body.
6: Mm-hmm.
5: He was down for several minutes before limping off the field to get treated with an ice pack, leading initially to some smiles and laughs from the Yankee dugout before they realized the seriousness of this situation. So today, Jazz Chisholm talked about it ahead of their game against the Reds and said that he does not plan to start wearing a protective cup. If you don't trust your hands, Jazz said, I would recommend wearing a cup. By the way, Jazz Chisholm hit a home run to the second deck tonight. Guess he's okay.
6: Yeah.
5: Amber,
6: do it again tomorrow.
2: But is everything okay?
5: That's
2: the thing.
5: That's a good question.
2: Does he have children already? Does he want more children? Does he want children?
6: Is he capable of fathering more children?
2: Right.
6: Yeah.
2: I mean, that's the information that really we need to know in order to.
6: I don't know, these baseball players, athletes, they're so superstitious. He may think, well, I launched it into the second deck.
5: Oh God!
2: Oh no! I need to do this now every time.
6: Get hit again tomorrow.
5: Let's do this again.
2: No, this is not a big deal because
6: you guys,
2: because I understand apparently that it hurts quite bad, that experience, but it's not anything compared to childbirth. I don't believe so. There you go. Not a big deal.
6: Listen, we can't relate.
2: We win.
6: We can't evaluate that.
2: We win.
6: I imagine that you do. It's it's hard for me to argue, but it's the worst pain that we can feel. I'll tell you that.
2: That's true.
6: Awful.
5: Moving on. Tigers ace lefty.
6: Stosh doesn't want to weigh in on the pain.
5: Oh, absolutely not. Nope. Too many kids.
2: I mean, I have a vivid memory of, speaking of childhood memories, of like, I was like, my brother and I were playing, you know, like a sport together with a ball, and I hit my brother there with the ball, right? I kicked it at him, and we were kids, and I did not like, he crumpled to the ground. And as a girl, I was like, "What's wrong with you?" like get
6: Come on,
2: up,
6: man,
2: bro.
6: Get up.
2: You know, and he's quite a few years older than me. I'm like, "Dude, what's wrong? Like, get up." You know, I had no idea.
5: Yeah,
2: that was the first time I found out
5: up.
2: About how that works.
5: No big deal
2: for you people.
5: All right, forget Tarek Skubal. I want to get to this other one first.
2: Oh, okay. All right.
5: There's a French tennis player named Corentin Moutet.
2: Of course.
5: That's my best French I could muster.
2: That was pretty bad. But
6: better than me.
5: Thank you. It's funny. I took a lot of French in high school, but anyway.
2: I did too, and I don't remember much.
5: He was
6: 7 years of Spanish. Hola. Oh,
2: there you go. Hola. Yeah. Bonjour.
5: Que pasa.
7: Yeah. I took Latin.
5: That's an Ian thing.
2: Latin?
5: So.
2: The point of that.
5: Corentin Moutet.
6: What's the point of that?
5: Fine. 40 grand.
6: Uh-huh. Majored a 7,000-year-old dead language, Sanskrit.
2: Literally. Like, what?
7: I mean, well, that way I didn't have to speak it ever.
2: I know it was the foundation of a lot of languages, but what's the point of learning it?
6: Nobody's using that. You don't even write it.
5: No. All right.
2: And here you are.
5: Here we go.
2: Producing here with us. All right, yes.
5: French tennis player, Corentin Moutet. I just wanted to say one more
2: time.
5: There
2: you go. You're getting better.
5: Fined $40,000 for unsportsmanlike conduct after this post-match interview at the Queen's Club this week. Roll it.
1: 142-mile-an-hour second serve. How tough is it to return that?
8: That's so frustrating. You know, when I had a match point, I was on the second serve. Okay, you aim in the middle. Whatever you do, you just put the ball in the court, and then he hits me 142. I was like, I would have to serve, and I will have to.
1: No F-bombs, please. No.
6: It was so good. I mean, honestly, it's better without the bleeping, obviously, if you check it out on social media and you can hear it uncensored. But it's, I felt terrible for that poor, I don't know, do you call her a sideline
2: interviewer
6: reporter, whatever? The interviewer, she was horrified. Like, couldn't even laugh it off. She, like, I think she was offended, whereas the crowd was eating it up.
2: Well, she was probably freaked out that she was going to get in trouble somehow, too, because, like, I mean, there's rights violations.
6: That's not on you.
2: Like, there's, I don't know. Like, when we have guests around here, everybody gets nervous when they curse because we have to dump them.
6: We got a dump button.
2: Right, but did the producers hear it fast enough, the dump, and what happens if they didn't, and are we all in trouble, or are we all getting fired?
5: All right, so I'm just going to say this. What on earth did she expect?
2: When she said no F-bombs?
5: It's like when mom tells Junior not to take a cookie out of the cookie jar.
6: That's right.
5: Do you not think Junior's going to take a cookie out of the cookie jar? Come on!
2: Okay, but he's not Junior. He's a grown adult playing a sport that can fine him $40,000 for cursing.
5: Tell somebody not to do something, they're probably going to do it again.
2: Listen,
6: don't
2: Adam,
6: press the red button. Don't
2: Adam,
6: hit that light
2: I've been
6: switch.
2: Known, I've been known at times to have a, you know, I can have a little bit of a sailor mouth at times, but I'm not paying $40,000 to be able to say the F word, are you?
6: Well, I might need to Google this guy's net worth and see if it was worth it, basically.
2: Well, that's true.
6: You know, that's what
2: $40,000 to him might mean a lot less.
6: Yeah, exactly. 40 grand for you, 40 grand for me. It might be a little different for this guy.
2: I have a hard time believing
6: let's
2: it's
6: if,
2: worth it.
6: If well, you know what? If Google's to be trusted, and who knows, says his net worth is 2 to 4 million. I'm going to say not worth it.
2: Definitely not worth it. And maybe for Jeff Bezos. Coming up next, how much do we trust Team USA moving forward?
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16: I'm Ed Benkin. We start with the World Cup, where the U.S. is down 2-0 after a 2-0 victory over Australia today. Both goals coming in the first half. An own goal and a goal by Alex Freeman. That advances the U.S. to the knockout round. They can clinch first in Group D if Paraguay gets a win or a draw tonight against Turkey. Meanwhile, the match going on right now there at the half. Brazil leads Haiti 3-0. Earlier, Morocco shut out Scotland 1-0. Golf at the U.S. Open. Wyndham Clark is in the clubhouse at 7-under after two rounds. He has a four-stroke lead. Four other golfers are tied for second at 3-under. To baseball, where Tigers pitcher Justin Verlander has a left hamstring strain and will likely be out for weeks. Meanwhile, Verlander's teammates picked up a win tonight over the White Sox.
17: Two on, two outs. Tigers down a run. The pitch. Swinging a jam job. Pop up. Shallow center. Is going to drop for a base hit. Peters came in. Dove couldn't get it. One run is in. Green racing home. Thrown out of time. A little bloop. Double. Tigers take the lead 4-3.
16: That call from 97-1. The ticket is Detroit beat Chicago 4-3. Bottom of the eighth of the Bronx, the Yankees shutting out the Reds 4-0. Braves leading the Brewers 3-0 as they play in the eighth. You can hear Braves Brewers tomorrow on ESPN Radio. Rangers out slugging the Padres in the fourth 7-6. In the eighth inning, the Marlins are on top of the Giants 4-3. Middle of the fifth, it's the Royals doubling up the Cardinals by a count of 4-2. In football news, the agent for Titans defensive end Jeff Simmons told ESPN's Adam Schefter and the NFL Network's Ian Rappaport and Mike Garoppolo the veteran has agreed to a three-year contract extension.
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18: Would you believe this?
3: With Amber and Ian. Oh!
2: That's how we do some soccer around here on Amber and Ian. We are always celebrating the USA, but maybe a little bit extra today. Alex Freeman, the son of former Green Bay Packer Antonio Freeman. He continued the family legacy of sports greatness today. He scored a goal as U.S. men's national team took down Australia, whooped that hiney 2-0 today. They are headed to the knockout round. You're listening to Amber and Ian. Adam Kaufman is here. He's filling in for Ian tonight. 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Let's bring in Brian Dunseth, Apple TV soccer analyst. And Brian, thanks again for joining us. Just give us your impression of this team today.
14: Yeah, really, really impressive. And by the way, thank you as always for the opportunity to join you guys. You know, we were talking the other night and we were talking about kind of thinking about this idea of what this group was going to look like, the health of Christian Pulisic. And obviously, after what we saw against Paraguay, the sense of urgency, the sense of performance, could they replicate that? On top of the fact that Australia had kind of manufactured this us versus them mentality based on a buddy of mine named Mike Grella, who became target 1A over in Australia, is the most hated American on the face of the earth. But, you know, we as the announcement came out that Christian Pulisic was going to be rested and going to be given the opportunity to be completely healthy after that calf issue took him out of the second half against Paraguay, what was impressive is that Mauricio Pochettino threw another wrinkle into the starting 11, starting Ricardo Pepi a little bit more on that left-hand side, but constantly a threat off the shoulder of Flo Balogun. The fact that they're getting goals in different variations, the fact that the physicality, the presence, dominance in the first 45 minutes, and then ultimately the management of the game in the second half is, you know, Popovich and everybody from Australia threw absolutely everything they possibly could to manipulate not only the referee, but to manipulate the U.S. team, even to the point where Flo Balogun really towed that line of almost finding himself being shown the red card from the back pocket from the referee for the combativeness that we saw. I think overall it's one more step forward, and this group, I think, continues the evolution of earning the respect of a fan base here in the United States that isn't always soccer fans, but are starting to fall in love with this group of players.
6: Brian, obviously the Americans have the ability to clinch the group tonight, but even if that doesn't happen, it's still, we know this team is into the round of 32 and is going to continue on. It does sort of make the final game against Turkey in group play on Thursday less impactful, even if it doesn't literally mean nothing. So that in mind, as it comes to Pulisic, as it comes to some of the more substantial players, how do you manage them going forward?
14: Yeah, I think you got to take into account Tyler Adams picking up that yellow card in the first match against Paraguay, and now Jedi Robinson and Anthony Robinson picking up that yellow card this afternoon as the left back. I mean, I think your point's well taken, dependent upon the result tonight. And fascinatingly enough, I think I brought this up the other night with you guys, that U.S. soccer, in terms of a prediction, did an amazing job scheduling friendlies against Turkey, Australia, and Paraguay in the previous 18 months. And by the way, out of all three teams, they lost to Turkey, beat Australia, beat Paraguay. So there is that institutional knowledge of what they were walking into, so to speak, in this World Cup group stage. But yeah, I think there's a lot of things at play. I think there's opportunities to see guys that we haven't seen in these first two matches. I would use Tim Weah as the perfect example of a guy that could start in this game against Turkey. I would use Gio Reyna in that conversation, Sebastian Berhalter from the opening whistle. It's a chance to find that unique dynamic of how do we keep the guys that are on the bench and hungry and performing and training every single day, giving them that opportunity, but within the concept of wanting to make sure you're fresh, wanting to make sure you're confident, and that you can continue this momentum. And the one thing, having been around Mauricio Pochettino from the start when he took over the U.S. men's national team for my coverage with TNT, there's an understanding from Mauricio and his staff that the moment you put the crest on for your country, that you are going to live, breathe, and die by your performance. And it is your duty to represent that crest with every ounce of your being. He did so with Argentina in the 2002 World Cup. He's tried his best to transmit and hold every single player accountable. And from everything that I've seen, the highs and the lows, the shenanigans on both sides, these two performances are hands down easily the most consistent of performances that we've seen during the tenure of Mauricio Pochettino.
2: Brian Dunseth, Apple TV soccer analyst, joining us here on Amber and Ian. Adam Kaufman filling in for Ian tonight. What did you make of the chippiness from Australia there towards the end of the game? I mean, you mentioned there, you know, the refs were almost reaching for a red card. What did you make of that? And also, Brian, is that a good thing that this game was the way that it was in the second half to kind of, you know, there were some difficulties there? Is that good for this team maybe moving forward?
14: Yeah, listen, I'm glad Ian's not here, because if he was, he'd be giggling only because he knows me so well, going all the way back to 2001 in Columbus, Ohio. I absolutely adore the dark arts. I love chippiness. I love kicking each other and lumping them and cartwheeling them. I think there's a machismo in this conversation, ego. I think ultimately with an Australian team that made it very clear from the opening whistle that they were going to do everything in their power to try to figure out a way to manipulate the game, manipulate the opponent, manipulate the referee, sit in the low block, physically try to batter the U.S. team, play for transition moments, play for set pieces, and utilize their size and their strength as opposed to, you know, really the soccer nuance and the football that we saw. There was only one team that really tried to play, and that was the United States. And credit to the manager, Popovich, afterwards, because, you know, he effectively came out afterwards and said, it is very clear the difference between our two squads, our two national teams, with the way that the U.S. played the game. But listen, I just think there's moments in which you got to stick up for yourself. There's moments when you've got to, you know, you got to throw a chicken wing. You got to give a flying taco. You got to cartwheel somebody. You know, you got to figure out ways to get under their skin as well and stand up for yourself, stand up for your teammates, and ultimately stand up for the crest on that chest. So I think there's the right way to do it, and it really does. The conversation of emotional control is really, really important. But within that, you got to set the tone, and you've got to answer back when things are feeling like that momentum was maybe starting to shift because of their physicality. So all due respect to Australia, they shocked a lot of people in that 2-0 win up in Canada in Vancouver the other night during their win against Turkey. This was a big statement win, because all of the talk coming out of Australia was Americans. They don't know the game. And I think we made it very, very clear from the opening whistle to the final whistle that the United States, it's a different generation. And this group of players, whether we talk about the golden generation or just a fantastic group of players, they don't think for a second that they haven't recognized what 1994 meant to the U.S. soccer fan base, what it meant to the fans, what it meant for the launch of Major League Soccer. And they recognize that while there's still a lot of work to do, they want to etch their name in stone amongst the legends that started the process all the way back in 94.
6: Brian, if I had asked you entering the World Cup a couple of weeks ago what the American ceiling was, what would you have said, and what would you say now after two matches?
14: Yeah, listen, I was at the desk for the games in Atlanta against Belgium and Portugal, and it almost felt like all of the hard work that they had put in the fall by changing the formation the second half against South Korea, beating Japan, tying Ecuador, beating Australia, beating Paraguay, beating Uruguay, it was almost like they lost that sweat equity, and it became kind of a cause for concern. And even like, you know, tonight with Ricardo Pepe, or this afternoon, Ricardo Pepe starting on that left-hand side instead of maybe Malik Tillman starting a little bit higher and Sebastian Berhalter starting next to Tyler Adams. At that time against Portugal, he started Christian Pulisic as a false nine. And we were all kind of really concerned of what that looked like. I was a part of the games against Senegal and Germany, and you could feel that they were working on concepts, and they were really trying to dial in the margins, both offensively and defensively. They've checked these boxes, and I think ultimately, and I think I might have said this the other night, you know, we as American fans, we catch this momentum of a wave with regards to the Summer Olympics and the Winter Olympics, and we cling on to these, you know, these performers, and they become iconic legends. Well, when we're talking about the World Cup, wrap those guys up, you know, mash them in with the experience of a Super Bowl or an NBA Finals and what we saw with the Knicks, inject it with steroids, launch it to the moon, and I think only then do you get an understanding of what's happening around the world. You know, I'm down here in Mexico. I'm covering the World Cup. I got done with the Sweden-Tunisia game the other night. Tomorrow I've got Tunisia-Japan. My group is the group from a production standpoint that covered the Champions League final, FA Cup final. They cover the Premier League. I'm actually sitting with them right now watching the Brazil-Haiti game, and I can't tell you how impressed they are with the way that the United States is playing. And, you know, from us egotistically, we're like, yeah, USA's, they got a chance. And everyone kind of laughs and giggles at us. they kind of tap us on the head like we're the cute little baby brother. But from the opening moment against Paraguay to what we saw today, the amount of my English friends, they're just saying, you guys got a real chance. So from a conversation about getting out of the group to now their expectations at a bare minimum is that we're in a quarterfinal match and potentially pushing through to a deeper knockout round. I think the narrative is adjusting, but again, there's still a lot of work to do, and don't think for a second that this group of players is comfortable with what they've done so far, because they understand how much further they need to go.
2: It's an exciting time for American soccer, that's for sure. Brian Dunseth, Apple TV soccer analyst. Thanks, Brian. We appreciate it as always.
14: Of course. Appreciate you guys. Thanks for having me.
2: Coming up here on Amber and Ian with Adam Kaufman filling in for Ian tonight. Andy in New Jersey will bring you in for your sports memories with Dad. Anybody else who wants to chime in, 888-SAY-ESPN.
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0: as they roll along playing beautifully in the beautiful game in this World Cup. 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This was SportsCenter is presented to you by Gusto. We're rolling along here on Amber and Ian. Adam Kaufman filling in for Ian tonight. At Adam M. Kaufman, K-A-U-F is how you find him. At Amber W. Sports is how you find me. Let's get back to your phone calls. We're celebrating fathers here as we head towards Father's Day on Sunday. 888 say ESPN. Andy has been patient. Andy, thank you for holding on from New Jersey. What is your sports memory with Dad?
1: Well, thank you for taking my call, Amber and Adam and Stash. Does Stash have a mustache?
0: Stash does not have a mustache, but he should.
2: I have kind of some semi.
0: Yeah, a little bit. Yeah, you do a little bit.
1: But you could grow out a better mustache. Father memories. I was thinking Father's Day, rest in peace for my pops. But when I was a kid, he used to always take me to the games. So, like, when I look back on, like, these really big, you know, events in Philadelphia, he would take my, you know, he would take me to the game. Like, he had two tickets. It was me and him. And I was thinking, like, you know, now later in life, I was like, why didn't you take, like, you know, or sell them? And he probably had a lot of money, you know. So I've been to a lot of huge games on my father's dime. He would take, like, a 10-year-old kid or, you know, a young guy. I was at the 74-75 Flyers Stanley Cup games, Section 60, up in the Spectrum. Guys are smoking cigarettes, you know what I mean? Like, and then, you know, the point is that Pops used to always take me to games, and later in life when I told him about, what, and he goes, yeah, because you were so easy, that you were the best, you know, the best company. So anyways, happy Father's Day to everybody.
0: That's awesome. That's awesome, Andy. Mm. Thanks for sharing that. You were like his built-in friend to go to games with, like, yeah. That's why I wanted sons.
3: Who doesn't want that?
0: You know, I love that I have sons. Not that you can't do it with daughters as well, but I love just hanging out with my oldest now, because he'll actually watch sports with me. You know, now that when he got like 6, 7, he could actually pay attention and would actually lay in bed with me at night and watch basketball. And those moments are just so cool. You have like this little built-in friend to watch sports with when you have kids.
4: It's the best. And they, you know, obviously whatever they latch onto, but in the case of sports, they just become obsessed, you know, little junkies for it. It's, I mean, my oldest will now, he would get irate with me when I tell him, you know, it's bedtime, like you got school tomorrow. It's right. And I'm not putting the kid to bed. He's 13. I'm not putting him to bed at 8:30 at night. You know, it might be 10:30, could be 11 o'clock. It's right. Like, you got an exam tomorrow. You got to go to bed. And this was turning borderline confrontational, because there's a game on, doesn't matter who's playing, he wants to see the end of it. Mm-hmm. He's invested. And he's like, I said, all right, listen, I'm gonna get you a radio for your bedroom, and you can at least fall asleep listening to the game.
0: Yeah,
4: but you're in bed and you're not watching it and distracted. And that was a game changer. That was huge
0: for me. It's funny because you mentioned the radio thing there, because now, of course, you're raising your son to be a sports radio host one day. But for me, I shared earlier in the show how, although sports radio may not be around, but
4: he'll be a content creator.
0: There you go, content creator. So I shared earlier in the show how my connection to sports really began and stemmed from my father and Gators football, mm-hmm. and going to every Gators football game since the time I was a baby with my dad, and our lives when I was a kid, it just revolved around Gators football together. And my dad would always, he was one of those people that when he was in the stands, he would have on the AM radio headphones.
4: He's one of those little earbuds.
0: Yes, and he listens to the game on sports radio. He listens to the call of the game while watching the game. And then we would listen to, of course, the pre and the post game show and everything as we're driving back and forth from these games. And I think that it's not just why I ended up in sports, but frankly, probably also why I quite literally ended up in sports radio, because it was largely the noise of my childhood that I was listening to.
4: What's funny about that, you know, Jason Bateman, the actor who everybody knows, he's

0: in a Million Things has a podcast, all of that. He has told the story. He's a huge Dodgers fan, and I think goes to a lot of games, and he will go to games and be sitting front row or wherever he's sitting, but he's listening to the radio in one ear. He's got, you know, the the ear pods or whatever, and he's listening to the radio broadcast in one ear, and then the other is exposed for whoever he's there with and ambient sound and all of that. But still, like all these years, it seems like such a foreign concept probably to younger people today, but he is still going to games and listening to them while he's there.
1: And because there's a delay, so if you're there for the live action, I love listening to games on the radio, and I particularly love radio. Obviously, I'm a radio nerd anyways, but I listened this season because I was traveling for ESPN because I host a college football show for us here at ESPN Radio, and so I was traveling to all these games, and a lot of the times amongst my travels, the only way that I could hear the Gators game, because I'd be traveling back or in a car or whatever, would be I'm listening to the radio broadcast. So most of the Gators games, because I'm a diehard Gator, obviously, most of the Gators games that I heard this season were the radio call. I love it. Shout out to Sean Kelly. 888 say ESPN. Matt is calling us from Florida. Hey, Matt, what's your memory?
2: Well, I'm originally from Akron, Ohio. So, you know, me and my dad and our family, we were all huge homers, you know, and just one of our best memories was one time, bottom of the ninth, they walked Carlos Baerga to get to Albert Bell. He had struck out 10 times in a row against Lee Smith, and he hit a grand slam. And just, we were in standing room only. We're standing there behind home plate when they used to let you do that. And, man, it was just one of the greatest feelings.
1: That's
2: just
1: awesome.
2: Like, place just erupted. It was, like, during when they had, like, the 450 consecutive sellouts and stuff. It was just a great memory.
1: That's cool, Matt. Thank you so much for sharing. I'm going to try to roll through these quick. We're up against it. Patrick is calling us from California. Hey, Patrick, be quick. What's your memory?
3: Yeah, so I grew up watching the Dodgers with my dad. And in September of 2016, we had the privilege of going to Vin Scully's last home broadcast.
1: Oh, that's
3: and so that was a really great memory.
1: Yeah, legendary stuff. Thanks, Patrick.
0: Yeah, the guy.
1: Let's get Will in here. Will, thanks for the call. You got about 30 seconds. What's your memory?
4: I'll keep it quick. My dad's been passed for 10 years now, but growing up, we would always watch college football. So when after I graduated college, moved 2,000 miles away from home, every fall we would be on the phone incessantly watching football live, every red zone opportunity, every tense moment, and those are going to be memories
1: that's
4: I cherish.
1: Awesome.
4: Thank you for the call.
0: So great.
1: Yeah, still even when he was gone, even when he had moved away, still spending that time together. That's really
0: amazing.
1: Sweet. Oh my gosh. I mean, to this day, I don't, my dad's still alive. He's 86, and to this day when he comes over and watches sports with me, it's some of my favorite things, Adam.
0: Absolutely.
1: Happy Father's Day to you.
0: Thank you. And to your husband.
1: Yes.
0: And your dad.
1: Yes. Enjoy it on Sunday. You have deserved it. We're rolling along here on ESPN Radio. Game night. It's headed your

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12: Man, them poster racks were awesome, though. 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
16: The Big 12 in no rush to pull their lawsuit. I'm Steve Myers, the Big 12 president and chancellors. Haven't rushed to pull the league's recently filed federal lawsuit against Brandon Sorsby. There are still questions about Texas Tech's quarterback and his NFL future and any possible legal retribution. A Big 12 source told ESPN on Friday evening. The Big 12 board of directors is expected to have a call early next week. Sources said to discuss next step. Some have questioned what if any liability could exist for the conference or how it will play out with the NFL. Given Sorsby's admitted history of gambling. If you remember, Sorsby admitted he broke NCAA rules by betting thousands of times, 40 times on Indiana football while he was on the team's roster. He has since withdrawn his lawsuit against the NCAA and applied for the NFL supplemental draft. Speaking of the NFL, Titans defensive tackle Jeffrey Simmons and the team agreed to a 3-year contract extension with $100 million fully guaranteed. The deal is worth $105.8, but the $100 million is what mattered, and that's fully guaranteed. World Cup action, don't be listening online, no problem for the U.S. versus Australia.
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7: 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It's Friday. It's Juneteenth. It is Father's Day weekend. We have tons to be excited about. Episode 1,410 of this here radio program. We are ready for the big Father's Day weekend. One is filled with sports and sports that we absolutely love for baseball fans. The greatest show on dirt resumes tomorrow as North Carolina and Oklahoma vie for the national championship. Braves fans are a team currently on a three-game losing streak, only their second of the season, and now have to face the best pitcher in baseball. So
8: 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Now that the 25-26 NBA season is officially over, it's time to look ahead to the NBA offseason and which team has a chance to improve themselves the most. It's On Sports for Life, 6 a.m. Eastern, right here on ESPN Radio, ESPN 2, ESPN U.
7: 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And if his calendar isn't already full, you can hire him for the fall somewhere down the line. Colin Lacey, maybe a bit bittersweet, my friend. Only two teams in the country beat your Georgia Tech Yellow Jackets twice this season. And lo and behold, they're the last two teams standing, man.
17: It's crazy how the game of college baseball works out.
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17: Everybody sees it because ESPN plays that clip about 107 times every time Oklahoma.
19: You know, you're a Heat guy, so I know you're not going to celebrate the Knicks, but they did just go win the Larry O.
17: Good to see these two.
19: Right, so we've had eight now in a row that are not repeat offenders and you know,
17: really
19: winners of a championship there in the NBA.
7: I think it's
19: going to
7: be good. The series,
19: of course,
7: best of three series that starts tomorrow night, and we'll give you all the details on that coming up. Guy number two, if he's not the most interesting man in the world, he's certainly our most interesting man. Mississippi State basketballer, member of that 1996 Final Four team, coach, broadcaster,
19: roster, the way
7: a part-time
19: built,
7: farmer, you name it, he's everything. Bar Heights, we usually see you in either Orange Beach or Winfield or Starkville, sometimes from the Grotto in Birmingham.
20: Well,
7: but you've got a new destination today.
20: To
7: where are you, my friend?
20: Because they've got a couple of guys that are unrestricted free agents who
7: you
20: may have made themselves some money during this playoff run. Mitchell Robinson, I know he can't shoot free throws worth a damn, but guess what? He can defend, he can rebound, he can be a pain in the butt in the middle. He's unrestricted. Landry Shamet, who I don't think missed a three. For about 2.5 months during the postseason, he's also going to be an unrestricted free agent. I know Jordan Clarkson didn't play great in the finals, but he's gone. So they're going to have to make some, you know, they're going to have to figure out some things, what they want to do. There's a player option for Jose Alvarado at $4.5 million. Does he want to pick that up, or does he want to test free agency? So I don't think they can just run it back. And let's be honest, they played great. And this is the hardest thing for me to say as a Heat fan.
7: He's off the wagon. Is it off the wagon or
20: on the wagon?
7: Which is it?
20: But can they do that again in a postseason and get that same contribution from the guys they did this year?
19: Yeah, see, that's the thing about it. I
7: can't wait to hear what tipped you back into the
19: field, man. They needed to get hot. I mean, there was a moment during the Atlanta series where everyone thought, including myself, like, this is going bad. Right. This ain't going to end well for the Knicks. This sure ain't going to end well for Mike Brown. And then they got hot, and they only lost one game the rest of the way. Right? And so you're banking on you playing that way consistently throughout the course of the year. And I don't see that happening.
7: The U.S. national team doesn't have a great track record.
19: That was my biggest question about them going into the postseason. I kept thinking they're not going to win a championship because they're not consistent.
7: Well, again, they went on that stretch. I don't really
19: know how many different moves they can make, how many adjustments they can make, what kind of players they could bring in. Obviously, you know, some guys are going to want to get paid, and they will end up on other rosters.
7: Together when we're here, but it's already the more the merrier here in this show. So we're going to take our place, and our friends will join us
20: anyway,
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20: seat. If I look around
7: Hardy
20: the
7: Family
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7: 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Are you there, Mr. Hardy? Come on,
20: Oklahoma City makes it to Game 7 of the Western Conference Finals.
7: Think about the guys
20: we've
7: already had this week. Bob Rathman wrapped up the NBA season with us.
20: Luka and LeBron were never healthy together.
7: Chris Phillips joined us from Omaha, SEC Unfiltered. Toby Rowland, voice of the Oklahoma Sooners, was here as well. We had Blaine Crane from Crane & Co.
20: Nikola Jokic, as long as he's in Denver, they can put
7: golf rider around joined him. Us yesterday They'll be in from the Shinnecock Hills.
20: I think Boston, if they keep Jalen and Jason together,
7: we'll add a trio
20: they're going to be the favorites in the East going into next year.
7: Couple of hours.
20: Anyway,
7: you know,
20: so,
7: we, especially
20: Knicks fans, celebrate,
7: nuts about college baseball,
20: I think the main
7: and
20: thank
7: about
20: for
7: the
20: them
7: play-by-play guys who call it for us. Well, we got the voice of the College World Series on Westwood One play-by-play pro, Kevin Kugler.
20: Jordan Clarkson.
7: He's going to join us from
20: it's
7: Omaha
20: a
7: in about 30 minutes.
20: Robinson,
7: we look forward to that.
20: It's
7: been a while since we visited the Boom Boom Room.
20: And then I think they will have a chance to
7: Nashville today and connect with our buddy Ron Slay, the former SEC Player of the Year, Vol for Life, analyst on the SEC Network and regular co-host of 3HL on weekday afternoon on Nashville's 104.5. He'll join us in an hour or two. And as usual on Friday, it is the day for our resident truth teller and soothsayer. That is Jake Crane, host of Craney Cone.
19: It's so difficult to see these
7: hour two.
19: Now,
7: plus the usual odds and ends. Friday, it's Mike's NASCAR Minute, and we got a special one for you. I mean, this is a historic
19: James Dolan,
7: Mike's NASCAR
19: who's
7: Minute
19: come out
7: for you today.
19: I'll
7: so stand by for that
19: check,
7: coming
19: I gotta write.
7: Up in hour number
19: I'm not
7: two.
19: Getting into that second apron.
7: From here, we can
19: Marks,
7: start
19: ESPN
7: where you
19: NBA
7: want to. I would think
19: we'd
7: go to Shinnecock Hills and start with the 126th United States Open Championship.
0: Can I give him
7: which
0: partial
7: off
0: credit
7: in
0: for
7: Southampton,
0: his answer?
7: New York.
0: Winston
7: Clark
0: blitzed
7: the afternoon wave. The season's landing four-stroke lead at 6 under par before the opening round was suspended due to darkness. They started with a two-hour delay for thick fog yesterday on and around the course.
0: Because it restricts you from adding from the outside, from going out and making a trade.
7: Later
0: taking
7: the day,
0: back more money,
7: rocking to the top
0: signing
7: of the board with an eagle
0: free agents,
7: on the fifth
0: but
7: hole,
0: it doesn't restrict you to retain your own free agents. And certainly,
7: so
0: we've talked
7: Clark
0: about
7: there, but
0: by
7: the
0: three
7: Heights,
0: that are a priority
7: a former
0: for them.
7: US Open, a former US Open champ sitting right
0: them,
7: behind him,
0: to,
7: Dustin Johnson,
0: you know, avoid
7: is there at 200. John Rahm and Matt Fitzpatrick both looming at 200 as well. And how about the star amateur Ryder Cowan? Made his way to the clubhouse at 268. Actually, held a solo lead during the afternoon until the veterans caught up.
20: I'm looking at the second apron space.
7: Cool.
20: As of today,
7: and you got Rory
20: it looks
7: on the
20: like they have about $16.5 million
7: your picks
20: before they go
7: well.
20: Over the threshold
7: so we got
20: of the second apron.
7: Field.
19: Yeah.
20: That's not enough
7: we
20: money do. For Mitchell Robinson. Robinson's going to get probably $20-25 million a year on the free agent market. So the question is, do you want to go over that? Do everything
0: British,
20: that Bobby Marks just talked about to retain a championship-level team. If I'm
0: in
20: owner, and Lord knows I don't have anywhere close to the money that James
19: right.
20: Dolan has, I can barely afford to finance some Tic Tacs over
0: is,
20: here.
0: These guys
20: but if I know that I can have...
19: Put them on layaway, brother.
20: Exactly. Is that still a thing?
19: I don't know, man. I don't know.
20: You just showed your age on that one.
19: I did.
20: You could use Klarna or whatever it is. Was it Afterpay? One of those. I could do that for some Tic Tacs. Point being, if I'm an owner and I know I've got a championship roster.
0: With the
20: and I remember it was Bob Myers in Golden State for years. Was like, we'll
0: ball,
20: pay as long as we're playing for titles.
0: Day,
20: I'm going to pay that second apron. If I know
0: so
20: all of a sudden that window closes, I'm getting
0: out.
20: The heck underneath that.
0: About 1 or 2 o'clock.
19: I'm thinking about what's
0: after
19: the better decision?
0: Lifted,
19: because look, you're also talking about an organization
7: they did, that's something
19: that
7: they're
19: hadn't won
7: do.
19: The title for 53
7: They've said
19: years.
7: They're going
19: to
7: do it each
19: now
7: round.
19: Now they just won one.
7: To.
19: How long
7: between
19: is that bad boy going to last? That's going to last for a while.
7: Yeah.
19: Mm-hmm. Right? You just went 53. The first time in my lifetime, you just talking about me showing my age. I ain't never seen a Knicks championship until now.
20: Me neither.
19: So, you know what I mean? So that's what I'm saying. Like, he might be onto something. I know fans might not want to hear it because they want, hey, we want to win back. We want to win two. We want to win three. We want to win four. Whatever the case may be, but he's probably like, man, we're
0: hour,
19: good.
0: And it's above
19: we just, well, we just did something that most of y'all ain't never
0: the
19: seen.
0: Ball can also, like, move, but
20: yeah,
0: the ball
20: you gotta think about
0: it.
20: If you were a 20-year-old in 1973, you're now, like, you're 73 years old.
0: Yep.
20: You haven't seen that since your youth.
0: Well, he made a putting
20: so,
0: change. He got a putting
20: how
0: tip,
20: long does the championship last? I think it lasted longer 20 years ago.
0: I like
20: the
0: John
20: winner,
0: I like
20: the over, championship or bust culture that we live in right now has become almost ridiculous. Like, you could be a team, like, I think about, especially in the NBA, there used to be times that there was growth. Like, the Bulls couldn't beat the Celtics, then they couldn't beat the Pistons, then they were winning. You had the Rockets who couldn't get through everybody,
0: the
20: and then they finally would win it.
0: So
20: Kobe's Lakers.
19: Only because MJ bounced.
20: But, well, you're right, but they
19: you
20: did
19: can tell
20: win.
19: I'm an MJ guy, huh?
20: Hey, you're not, hey, look, there's certain
21: that
20: things you're not lying about. But you think about it, like Kobe's Lakers, Kobe and Shaq's Lakers
21: yep.
20: didn't
21: how
20: win it.
21: How much does that affect
20: now it's like
21: what you're doing as a golfer?
20: It's a failure.
21: Obviously, none of the guys that we were necessarily talking about are in that group.
20: But I think the Knicks have at least 10 years before they can really say, hey, we really got to win one again.
19: Right. Well, that's the reason why, you know, if you don't win one, you're a failure now, is because everything is about legacy and where, you know what I mean? And I mean, we just had a conversation last night here on Game Night on ESPN Radio, the ESPN app. If Jalen Brunson is a top five player,
20: sure.
19: And I was like, well, I mean, if you put him in the top five, that's fine. I have no problem. Who are you taking out?
1: Because going out in the,
19: you know what I mean? Because whenever we have those conversations, you can't just slide someone in the top five and not remove someone from the top five. If someone's coming in, someone's got to go out.
1: Can you find that? So that,
19: you know, it's like that's the kind of what we live in, though. It's like, hey, man, this guy just won the NBA Finals MVP. All right, he's top five.
1: Right,
20: and
1: is
20: he? And he's obviously in the equation. You can have that argument, but it's the instant gratification and it's the overreaction to everything. So, look, the Knicks are going to be good next year as long as Jalen Brunson stays healthy, as long as Josh Hart's there and Carl Anthony Towns is there. Can they win it again? If I were a betting man, I absolutely would not bet on them to win the championship next year.
19: I didn't bet on OKC to win it this year. I remember going before the season got started. We all, you know, we all go through our projections. What's your prediction? Yes. Are you taking OKC or the field? I was like, I'll take the
21: field. Delayed it yesterday.
19: Right? Even though OKC is on the fairway. Just look at the recent history.
21: Do they leave the ball?
19: It's eight seasons in a row where we've had a new champion. So I'm not some Nostradamus. All I did was go over recent history. Well, history tells me no, they're not going to repeat. And guess what? Wasn't wrong. Now, you know, maybe the Spurs will get it this next year. Maybe OKC will bounce back.
21: Yeah.
19: Denver's always in the mix. I mean, there's so many different teams. Boston, we all expect to be strong. What if they do go get Giannis? You know what I mean? Like, there's so – I think this league is so talented right now, and there's so many young players that are really good that are going
1: to
19: help elevate these other teams that we could have this conversation. I mean, a couple years ago, we were talking about the Pacers.
20: And we forget. They get Tyrese Halliburton back next year. Do they get back? In the equation. I will tell you, I like it for the NBA. Like, dynasties are fantastic.
3: Keep in mind that our show comes to you produced live
20: from 7
3: to 9 Central
20: Time,
3: 8 to 10
20: Eastern
3: Time.
20: And when you have, like, you think about it in the NFL,
3: we're carried live on several of our affiliates, but also
20: I know Tom Brady was a little different than Patrick Mahomes.
3: So when we run up and down the leaderboard, it may or may not be up to date where you're listening. I can tell you this, that Wyndham Clark did go out this morning and finish his round from yesterday.
20: Missed the playoffs every year in the NFL.
3: And he's already started his second round, as a matter of fact.
20: I like seeing a different champion. I love seeing
3: one.
20: Oklahoma City,
3: Dustin
20: a city
3: Johnson
20: that I've
3: right
20: really driven
3: him,
20: through.
3: He and Gary
20: all of a sudden,
3: Woodland
20: they're the biggest basketball place that you can see. The Denver Nuggets are winning
3: John
20: a title.
3: Rum,
20: like, it is good for the league.
3: Cowan,
19: it
3: the
19: really
3: amateur,
19: is
3: still
19: and,
3: up there.
19: I mean, there was
3: McElroy
19: a time
3: as well
19: period.
3: As
19: look,
3: still
19: I'm a Warrior
3: one
19: fan.
3: Under.
19: I was very selfish at one point because every year before the season got started,
3: if you start late,
19: the Cavs and the Warriors in the finals
3: in round one, you'll start early in round two.
19: It's cool if you're a fan.
3: And vice versa, if you started late yesterday, you'll get the early start today and whatever. So we'll see. The
20: it
3: idea
20: was like the years
3: is that
20: in college
3: if the weather
20: football,
3: conditions are similar today
20: Alabama
3: to what they
20: Clemson
3: are yesterday, then that will even
20: okay, that's
3: and
20: cool.
3: The guys
20: awesome.
3: That had
20: the, first
3: the,
20: time
3: the
20: is
3: better
20: great.
3: Conditions
20: the
3: yesterday
20: time,
3: afternoon
20: like,
3: will have the rougher
20: for the
3: conditions
20: love of God
3: this morning
20: here at
3: and vice versa. So
19: exactly.
3: We'll see
19: I'm right
3: how
19: there
3: goes.
19: With you. So, you know,
3: I just
19: look,
3: love
19: do I think that the Knicks are going to run it back
3: Bryson
19: and win another championship? You know, back-to-back years? No, but I'm going to be excited to watch them try. Right? Because I know that they're, as you mentioned, going to be a very talented team.
3: 427 yards with a big stick.
19: They got heart. They got bridges. They're going to be a really good team. He's John Michaels. I'm Q Myers. It's Game Night here on ESPN Radio. Coming up next, what team has an ace?
3: Then, again,
19: up their sleeve.
3: Me.
19: It's Game Night
3: I'm
19: on ESPN Radio. The all-new
3: gonna...
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1: All these different things that I can't tell you what they are. But it's like attack angle. Okay, is one. How are you attacking when you come down vertically? Okay, when you horizontally, Larry David, tug, when you horizontally tug the ball upward, what does that impact?
19: Michael's home, Hugh Myers, it's Game Night here on ESPN Radio, the ESPN app, Sirius XM Channel 80, and two, they were presented by Progressive Insurance. So, earlier in the day,
1: CBUSA
19: beat Australia 2-0. So, we're focused in now on the matches going on between Turkey A and Paraguay. That's a lot of yays, right? It's like Kanye might as well join the crew too.
1: I mean, it's not just shooting a basketball. You know, it's not just throwing a baseball.
19: They win.
1: It's
19: the USA is going to be guaranteed to finish top of the group, right?
20: That is correct.
1: That's the aspect of golf where it's so analytically difficult.
19: Paraguay scored 64 seconds into the game
1: that you have to do. So now it's 18. Is that fair?
20: Okay.
19: Yeah. So,
28: are you a horizontal tug?
20: Let's go Paraguay or Paraguay.
19: Let's come to a consensus. Are we calling it Paraguay or Paraguay?
1: Like when I come
20: I always pronounce it Paraguay.
19: I'll rock with Paraguay then because it doesn't rhyme with Turkey A and USA. And I'm not a rapper, so I don't need to be rhyming everything. I got enough problems speaking, let alone trying to rap.
20: That makes two of us.
19: You know what I mean? If we were a hip hop group, I would be the hype man, not the MC. You know what I mean? I wouldn't be the rapper.
20: I would be the muscle on the side. I'm going to be the guy throwing. Scotty Scheffler and his there's no rapping there coming from. Actually, I tried rapping.
3: Oh, wow.
20: That's a whole different 45
8: minutes. Does that mean Capilot's going to be on the front end?
1: You can go online and look at it. I mean, so
19: I don't know. Capilot's going to be there. He's going to probably be at the
3: Bryson DeChambeau hasn't gotten the memo about you're not supposed to swing hard because he's going to be the producer.
19: He's going to be something. He ain't even going to be the producer.
20: All in the video.
8: He's on the cashier.
19: No, he's going to be the guy. He's going to be the guy sitting in the audience, and they're going to be negotiating how much money he's getting off of this. How much money we're going to lose after we're done with our great performance.
20: Now you're not saying he's going to be Jerry Heller.
3: We'll continue with more after a quick timeout.
20: Okay, he's going to be Jerry.
19: Exactly. Yeah. So I'm going to step to him and be like, Jerry, where's my money?
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20: for like 30
30: you care
20: years.
30: About is facing divorce, contact Cordell and Cordell today.
19: There you go. Hey, you'll learn her, man. You'll learn it. You know what you're doing.
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19: Cordell
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19: All right, John Michaels, I
2: got
19: to ask you this question, man.
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20: 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I would trade Terrence Skubal because he's going to be a free agent. He got arbitration this year. He got big
30: money.
20: I don't think Detroit wants to give him
30: what makes you so different than the rest
20: of us. Having right now,
30: we ensure clients receive unparalleled
20: right.
30: service
20: so go out and
30: at every
20: recruit
30: step
20: some
30: of
20: prospects.
30: The relationship.
20: Go out and get some
30: Tell
20: young
30: more.
20: Players.
30: Our
20: make a move.
30: Is
20: I think he ends up getting traded
30: sales,
20: before the trading
30: prioritizing
20: deadline.
30: Clients
20: where
30: needs.
20: I have no
30: How
20: idea.
30: Do you make money?
20: I just will hope
30: we
20: and pray
30: don't sell
20: that Giannis
30: any
20: goes to Miami
30: products.
20: And Tarek ends
30: we have a
20: up
30: simple
20: in the
30: management
20: end.
30: Fee.
19: Well, here's Buster Olney, Baseball Tonight podcast, part of ESPN Radio, talking about some teams that could be traded for Skubal.
30: We get to know
10: the Dodgers are always the first team that people mail.
30: Lifestyle and more. And
10: when you talk about it with other teams, and look, you know, you can make a sound argument that they don't necessarily need Skubal
30: yes.
10: because they've
30: we
10: got Shohei Ohtani and they have Yamamoto and Blake Snell's going to come back. Yoroki Sasaki has pitched better of late. You don't necessarily, if you're the Dodgers, have to do it, but they have the farm system. They do an incredible job of rebuilding their farm system, feels like, after they make these significant trades. And the Dodgers are all in on the pursuit of a three-peat. So they'll be mentioned. I don't think he's going
30: to
10: wind up with them. My instinct is that he's going
30: to
10: wind up with, who knows, maybe the Philadelphia Phillies. You know, Dave Dombrowski, their head of baseball operations. He's a big game hunter time of year, the San Diego Padres,
30: so
10: AJ Preller's really aggressive. I kind of think a wild
30: Granger,
10: card could be the Tampa Bay Rays.
30: Or just stop by. Granger,
19: how about that?
30: For the ones who get it done.
20: I was going to say, and Tampa never
19: ESPN 105.9
20: go out and get monster
30: the zone.
20: Philly scares me because you think about what the Phillies did. They got off to an awful start. They fire their manager. They go hire Don Mattingly. They've become the hottest team in baseball since then. And they're still looking at, you know, we've got bats. We know we can hit the ball. Can you get an ace at the top? And Terrence Skubal, if healthy, that's the biggest thing with him. You know, dealing with the arm situation. If he's 100% healthy, you are getting a top of the line, front line, give him the ball
2: to the Bulldog. Brady was scheduled to be with us yesterday on the show, along with my buddy Chris Perez, the former Miami Hurricane and two-time All-Star closer for the then Cleveland Indians. They were both scheduled for hours or two at
20: the
2: press box yesterday. Yours truly just under the weather yesterday and had bailouts on those guys. So apologies. We'll try to get both Aaron and Chris back with us next week and look forward to that. We got a great show for you today. Jake Crane comes your way as usual on Friday. Ron Slay of All
20: for
2: Life and part of the 3HL crew with the afternoon.
20: To help you
2: on
20: win.
2: Nashville's
20: I'm all about parades
2: Zone. We'll be
20: over
2: here,
20: prospects.
2: And we're just minutes away
20: Skubal,
2: from connecting
20: if healthy,
2: with Kevin Cooley in Omaha, Nebraska, the voice of the College World Series for Westwood One. Will join us
20: the
2: and preview
20: Atlanta
2: this weekend's championship series between North
20: that
2: Carolina
20: That was different because I was on.
2: Oklahoma.
20: I was in a van.
2: Mike
20: we were jumping
2: and
20: in
2: Colin
20: and drinking
2: Bart
20: champagne.
2: Just stepped
20: everything.
2: Away, but
20: I've
2: I know
20: never
2: can't wait for us to give you the FIFA World Cup update for the day.
19: Okay, I'm not a parade guy at all.
2: Part of my day yesterday.
19: We were talking about the next parade and
11: Thanksgiving championship.
19: Yeah, no, I'm not going to any. Going to no championship parade.
20: I'm not going to Mardi Gras. My wife's from New Orleans. She goes every year. Babe, you want to go to Mardi Gras? I said, for what? There's 100,000 people, and I get to watch somebody with paper mache driving down. No, I'm with you on the parades. I'm good.
19: There you go. But with that being said, and you mentioned Skubal on the arm concern, that to me is my big issue.
2: That would make me turn into scared money.
19: But listen, right? Unless I just feel like, say I'm Tampa Bay and I'm sitting there only three games behind the Yankees. I said, all right, this dude, I'm going to make the trade. We're going to get him. He's going to put us over the top. We're going to go win a World Series. And then someone else is going to pay him. Because it's once you pay him, right? I mean, he's good right now. right? And it feels like, okay, he's going to be able to ride this bad boy out. I just wouldn't want to commit long-term if I think Chris deserves what comes to the arm.
20: And that's the scary part, because you know he's going to want long-term money, and rightly so. The way baseball contracts are designed and team control and everything else, it makes it a risk. Scoobal got $32 million in arbitration this year, but that's his first time getting big money. He's 29 years old. This guy's probably going to want at minimum seven
3: for like $350 million.
20: And I can't fields of Hoover,
19: no, Alabama. I wouldn't have the stones to do it.
3: And
19: just
3: he's an Alabama, you know, Hoover, Birmingham area guy. I want to say Darren White is his old friend.
19: If he stays healthy, then he's great. I don't want to have that asterisk. I don't want to be the guy responsible for the asterisk.
3: And he's a huge soccer fan and a huge soccer coach. I think somewhere along the line.
19: Because the minute you say that, you know how things go.
3: He may have coached Chris along the way.
20: Yeah, that's the problem when you start getting to these guys at that age. Committing long-term with guaranteed money becomes a big old gamble.
19: I will go ahead and trade for him. I'll try to get over the top with him right now, try to get that World Series, let you go to the parade, not me, but I'm not going to pay that big time commitment. I'm not giving up that big money. A bigger blunder than we thought? That's coming up next.
3: Oh, it's huge.
0: Coming up on the Monday edition of Unsportsmanlike with Evan Cohen, Chris Canty, and me, Michelle Smallman. 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
5: Well, that might be why Miss Carolyn likes Brett more than me.
0: This that ain't the is reaction
5: out of that, I don't think.
6: No Pulisic, no problem for Team USA versus Australia. I'm Hugh Myers. The U.S. got the victory over Australia, 2-0. U.S. defender Alex Freeman celebrated a full circle family moment on Friday, scoring a goal versus Australia on the same field where his father, Antonio Freeman Jr., once had a big-time performance versus the Green Bay Packers. He scored a goal in the 43rd minute. He was able to head the ball to the net for his third international goal. It was first disallowed for offside, but a VAR check ruled that Freeman's goal should stand.
7: It was similar. It was similar.
6: And they quickly surrounded him and celebrated that victory. So with that victory, the results of the Turkey and Paraguay game really matters for Team USA. If Turkey does not beat Paraguay, then the USA will be guaranteed to finish top of the group and face a third-place team in the round of 32. So you probably wonder, well, how's Paraguay doing? How's Turkey doing? Paraguay's up 1-0 in the 30th minute as the action is going on. Earlier in the evening, Morocco topped Scotland 1-0, and they're now 1-1, have earned four total points. I mean, they scored 70 seconds into the match, which is the earliest goal Scotland has conceded at a World Cup on their return to the big stage after 28 years. Scotland is 1-0-1. They've earned 3 points. They can still reach the round of 32. They finished on 3 points. But a draw against Brazil in Miami next week would significantly boost their chances of their first ever appearance in the knockout stage. Brazil and Haiti. Brazil got that victory 3-0. Scoring early and often in the first half. For Haiti, with that loss, they are now officially out of the World Cup. For more scores and analysis, check out ESPN.com and the all-new ESPN app. Coming up, more game night. John Michaels and me.
7: Where Canada's men's team completely dismantled Qatar 6-0. Let's hear their first ever World Cup.
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10: It hasn't sunk in. I'm just thankful that this opportunity presented itself and we're able to get it done.
11: This is Mr. New York. He is the new Derek Jeter of this generation.
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13: 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When it comes to New York basketball,
7: Kevin Kugler.
11: I got
6: 2022. Jalen Brunson signed a 4-year, $104 million contract, leaving the Dallas Mavericks and headed to New York to be the captain there of the Knicks. And at that time, a lot of people thought that that was a severe overpay. Now he is an NBA champion. Dallas should regret that decision. 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He's John Michaels. I'm Hugh Myers. You know, it's funny. I do a radio hit every single week on ESPN Central Texas. And the question that was thrown to me,
14: Progressive knows
6: John,
14: you think
6: was,
14: the grass is always greener.
6: Should Dallas
14: maybe you
6: be,
14: ride a motorcycle?
6: You know, upset
14: but
6: at themselves
14: today, it's
6: for allowing Jalen Brunson
14: so
6: to walk
14: RV,
6: when they had both
14: did,
6: Brunson and Luka. My response was no. The only reason I said this is I didn't think that those
14: now,
6: two were
14: before you start wishing
6: together.
14: You had a boat,
6: right?
14: Remember,
6: I thought that Luka, well, I know
14: Luka
6: is a guy that's going
14: to
6: have the ball in his hand for a long period of time. And I know that Jalen Brunson is a very ball-dominant guy. And when Jalen Brunson really started to show who he was in Dallas, it's where Luka was. When he came back,
14: man,
6: I didn't think, and this is just
14: place.
6: Me personally, that they played that well together. So when when they decided to let Brunson go, it made sense to me. Now, I didn't think that they were going to let Luka ever go. I thought that he was going to be their guy. So if they ever thought that they were going to let Luka go, then they should have kept Chandler. But if they, for some reason, thought that, hey, we're going to hold on to the superstar, then it was the right decision. But they ended up losing both guys, so now they really look foolish.
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15: Did you really think your doctor was just going to sit back and watch America turn 250 years old without doing something awesome to celebrate?
14: I mean, you cannot trade away.
15: That's why they're raising $250,000
14: and all you really got in return was an Anthony Davis who you flipped for nothing.
15: America's Warrior Partnership is on the front line of preventing
14: veteran suicide. Whomever you want to say kind of helped them out. They get Cooper Flagg in the process. They're going to rebuild sooner rather than later. But I think the bigger mistake was getting rid of Luka than it ever was getting rid of Jalen Brunson. And it was just Luka was always a proven entity in the NBA.
15: If you do,
14: from the moment he got to the league, he was a walking bucket. Jalen Brunson had to earn his way to it. And I take nothing from him. The kid is unbelievable. And he now is an NBA champion. But getting rid of Luka was a bigger
15: mistake. I agree. I agree with you.
6: And honestly, I feel like Jalen Brunson is more of a Nick anyway. Doesn't he feel like he should be a Nick as opposed to a Dallas Maverick and be, you know, a sidekick to Luka and his greatness? And again, I'm with you. And if you're going to move on from Luka, there's no way you should have just, you know, done it on the sneak in the middle of the night and decided to send him to L.A. for, you know, a box of chocolate and some nipples. Right? I mean, that didn't make any kind of sense whatsoever. So if you're going to move on from him because whatever you feel like he's not, even though he just had to win the NBA Finals, at least open it up. I mean, we've been talking about Giannis for how long now? Right? If Luka was out there and we were talking about him possibly being on the move, and if they were thinking about trading him, do you know what teams would have been willing to pony up for him?
4: Bart Heights, Colin Lacy.
14: It's insane because you think about Mikal Bridges was traded.
4: Thank you very
14: for
4: much.
14: Five.
4: We did indeed. He is Kevin Cooper, play-by-play guy extraordinaire.
14: The Lakers
4: for
14: Fox got Doncic, Maxi Kleber, Markieff Morris. In exchange,
4: NFL,
14: Anthony
4: Olympics,
14: Davis, Max Christie,
4: basketball,
14: and
4: the UFL, Major League Baseball. He's done it all. Just finished his 20th.
14: If Luka's on the market right now, the Heat would have given him two other NBA championships, the entire basketball team they have now. They would have given him Glenn Rice from 30 years ago and Steve Smith in his hesitation.
4: They shine over this course of these 10 days with the
14: and his jumper. Yeah, you throw that one. And the ropes that they were roping off Game 6 with. They would have given them all that.
16: It's the crown jewel, in my opinion, of amateur sports.
14: It's insane that you traded away a guy in Luka. And I know Dallas has to be sitting back looking going, we had both of these guys in the building. And I get what you're saying, they didn't work well together.
16: And
14: but you
16: it is
14: out
16: something
14: a way
16: that Omaha
14: that
16: takes
14: work.
16: A lot of civic pride
6: yeah,
16: in.
6: Yeah, I mean, you could do that.
16: We love to
6: you
16: have people
6: sure
16: come into town.
6: I just,
16: we love to
6: I mean,
16: have
6: I tell you,
16: for
6: the minute that Luka came back from injury, I never thought that that felt right.
16: Baseball.
6: And again,
16: I
6: think that Brunson is a much better fit in New York anyway. You know, letting him be, and it's easy to say now. I mean, he wins the championship. It's like, oh, yeah, hey, he should have been there the whole time. But it just does feel like he was ready to take off and show what he can do and who he can be. Look, I didn't think that the money was too extreme. Because I thought, you know, 4 years, $104 million to the NBA, everyone's getting paid.
4: I'm so sorry.
6: I just thought that they were going to have to bring in another alpha. You know what I mean? And I know that Becky Hammon, everyone's trying to, you know, rip her for saying that, you know, your 1A guy can't be short. Two things could be true, right? I mean, so he proved that you could win at his size, but that don't mean that that's going to happen all the time just because he did.
14: No, think about in the history of the NBA, the lead guy, Steph Curry was a small guard, relatively speaking.
6: The shooter of all time.
14: Of all time. It was Isaiah
3: My
14: Thomas, you know,
3: Uncle
14: 30
3: Landon.
14: Years, 40 years ago, but yep. They
3: the
14: also had, he had enforcers around him. Jalen Brunson's done something that hasn't been life. Done. And I know a lot of folks are going, oh, I need to go get a small guard.
3: Said, thank you for the shout-out. Right. Right.
14: That guy is one of a kind right now in the NBA, and you're so spot on. He just feels like he was born in the Bronx, even though he
16: was afraid where that story was going to go.
6: Exactly, and now he's a hero there amongst that community, amongst that fan face amongst that city. I mean, he'll never pay for a meal again in New York, which is great. Good for him. And he also makes them relevant. He's going to make them so relevant for so long. And now there's going to be other players. Right? We talked about running it back and what the roster could look like. There's going to be other dudes that are going to say, hey, man, I'll go play with him.
14: Yeah, and I'll take a little bit less money.
6: Exactly.
14: And that's gone on cue for the
6: He's a winner. He's a winner.
14: He always has been, and that's the thing. Going back to Philadelphia, he was going back to high school, he was a winner.
3: Correct.
14: In the history of the NBA, we have seen guys, when it comes to ring chasing, going, dude, I'll take $5 million less. I've already made $100 million. What's $5 million at that point? I'll go play with a guy like Jalen Brunson.
15: It's interesting. And we see this all the time in collegiate sports.
6: I'll go get that on some endorsements running with that cat.
14: Right.
15: It's not
14: to your point about making New York relevant. The ratings for the finals.
15: How many times do we see that in the college basketball tournament? It happens all the time.
6: They're an iconic brand.
14: We've had all these years that Lord knows I banged on them for losing. No matter what, it was J.R. Smith or Carmelo Anthony.
15: Exhibit this kind of power.
14: The league needed
15: they get
14: that.
15: Into the postseason. You're talking about and all of a sudden they're hitting home runs left and right. Guys who have three and four
14: you know
15: home runs
14: that,
15: all season
14: that,
15: have five
14: right
15: in the NCAA
14: against?
15: Tournament. I mean, it's
14: college football and national championship game was a $30 million or 30
15: I mean,
14: million
15: it's a
14: person
15: it's a really
14: view. The NBA finals never sniffs that without
15: of
14: New York.
15: A team.
6: No, no,
15: that had
6: exactly. And that's the thing.
15: Click.
6: I mean, we've been trying to force feed it for so long
15: the
6: about them being
15: to the power
6: you know,
15: hitting
6: good and we're trying to get superstars
15: effort,
6: to go there. I mean, how many times,
15: to a stage
6: even
15: like
6: when LeBron was leaving
15: to
6: Cleveland
15: the
6: first time? Oh, yeah, yeah, he's
15: going
6: to go to New York. You know, Giannis, he's going to go to New York.
15: North
6: we've sent every
15: team.
6: Superstar,
15: the way
6: KD,
15: the ball
6: he's
15: right
6: going to go to the
15: Knicks. No,
6: he chose the Nets.
15: No fear.
6: You know what I mean? Like, we've sent Kyrie, he's on his way to the Knicks. We have sent every single superstar to the Knicks in our minds. We've made it make sense just to try to make them relevant and get them back because we know what
15: team.
6: It means
15: but all
6: with New York
15: is
6: if they're, if they're that
15: series.
6: Kind of a team.
15: And
6: again, I had never seen them win a championship
15: freshmen,
6: in my lifetime. It had been 53
15: sure
6: seasons.
15: Can't
6: I'm only
15: right
6: going
15: now,
6: on 50 this
15: Oklahoma
6: year.
15: Right.
6: So, you know, you could do the math
15: series.
6: And tell that I never saw it, but I understand
17: whenever everybody was making the travel plans for
6: and you saw what the temperature was,
17: that anybody would have called that it would be North Carolina
6: they were
17: Oklahoma
6: on the doorstep of winning a
17: championship.
14: Yeah,
17: but
14: it's
17: I think
14: awesome
17: this has
14: for them.
17: Turned
14: I mean,
17: into what really
14: not
17: good
14: so
17: baseball
14: awesome for the
17: is going to be over the next couple of days.
14: Else
17: two or three,
14: with the
17: depending
14: parade,
17: on. Yeah,
14: but
17: yeah,
14: it is fantastic for them.
17: But
14: oh
17: with these
14: goodness.
17: Two brands of baseball,
14: you need to do like Philadelphia
17: seems
14: when they
17: like
14: put,
17: really
14: they put
17: good
14: grease
17: baseball
14: on some of the light poles so people
15: yeah,
14: can climb
15: really,
14: up there
15: love,
14: and do all those other things. But Jalen Brunson's a guy now.
15: The
14: cool thing about this, and I coach AAU,
15: so everybody's got
14: their
15: ace.
14: There are kids now that try to emulate their game after Jalen
15: Brunson.
14: My point guard was from New York. He lives down here in Atlanta.
15: A little bit off schedule
14: when I
15: because
14: asked who's
15: of
14: your
15: the
14: favorite
15: nature
14: player?
15: Of a
14: Jalen Brunson.
15: Series
14: he said this like 3 years in a row.
15: The
14: and
15: week.
14: I go, Jalen Brunson.
15: Look, you're
14: right.
15: Going to have
14: your everybody else
15: two
14: is saying Steph Curry and Kobe and
15: what,
14: Michael.
15: A full
14: he
15: week
14: said Jalen Brunson when he
15: the,
14: won this year.
15: Point,
14: he's
15: by
14: a
15: the
14: coach.
15: Time they play on
14: told
15: Sunday
14: you,
15: or Monday.
14: That
15: so
14: kid can play.
15: I love
14: say,
15: the fact
14: right.
15: that
14: I just have to step back and accept
15: a scenario.
6: Well, and that's the beautiful thing about it. And that's why I love the young talent that's in the league right now because there's so many different dudes. I mean, look, Wimpy is in a world by himself, right? There ain't going to be too many dudes that look like that. That's going to walk
15: it's been
6: in
15: one of the
6: and play on your AAU team,
15: right,
6: or you know what I mean? Like, they're just,
15: the
6: there just
15: decade,
6: isn't. They're not built like that. But there's more guys that are built like Jalen.
15: Most of the week, it's yep. been 70.
6: You know, and they're
15: going to
6: say, "Hey, man,
15: sunny.
6: Coach."
15: So of course,
6: coach,
15: when the championship series starts,
6: coach, I got a 3-point shot. Coach, I don't mind taking the ball to the cup. Coach, I got a nice little crossover.
15: We may.
6: Coach, I got
15: a
6: little dog in me. You know what I mean? Like. Because that's
15: if
6: relatable,
15: they don't move the game
6: and that's
15: time
6: all you're
15: up,
6: trying to
15: I think
6: be.
15: We're
6: that's
15: rain
6: all these players,
15: Saturday night.
6: These youngsters
15: so then we could
6: up
15: see a
6: players,
15: scenario where everybody
6: they want
15: gets pushed
6: to be
15: back
6: be
15: another
6: relatable.
15: Day.
6: Like, how many people looked
15: and
6: to Steph Curry? You saw the game change.
15: Oh full rest.
6: As soon
15: so,
6: as he started
15: while
6: knocking down these threes, banging about, bang,
15: from the
6: bang, bang,
15: bang,
6: everyone's like, hey, man,
15: I'm done on time. It would be really
14: to the detriment a little bit
15: because
14: now there's too many people that are trying to shoot threes. But you're right.
17: And
14: the way Jalen plays with that physicality in the lane,
17: two different brackets,
14: those are teachable for young kids.
17: Doing something essentially that you haven't done all season.
14: You get a regional
17: and
14: then you
17: get the first part
14: angles.
17: Of the College World
14: the way that
17: Series
14: that guy plays the
17: where
14: game,
17: you're diving
14: I almost
17: into this
14: say
17: double
14: nice
17: elimination
14: things about
17: bracket.
14: The Knicks now. Almost.
17: In
14: now,
17: your mind, you've seen a lot of college
6: ran,
17: baseball
6: he,
17: over
6: he
17: the years.
6: He went to the cup
17: is that
6: and
17: the
6: gave
17: best
6: a little
17: format
6: shimmy
17: for college baseball right now.
6: Kept going to the
15: I,
6: cup,
15: I
6: slowed down,
15: forth,
6: gave another semi, and then
15: I think
6: finished.
15: There are pluses and minuses
14: over
15: to it. They tweaked it over the years. They changed
6: no
15: the days.
6: No one
15: does
6: that guy can just jump out
15: times.
6: The gym. Don't even
15: they
6: jump.
15: They tweaked
6: just
15: everything
6: swing
15: a little bit to try to make it
6: and
15: better.
6: And throw
15: I
6: that thing off the backboard. And
15: the way
6: he just,
15: it's
6: he
15: set
6: did
15: up
6: it with
15: now,
6: no fear.
15: It's set up in Omaha
6: that's awesome.
15: For the economy of time.
6: I don't think it was a mistake for
15: the
6: Mavs to let Brunson walk.
15: People found that
6: the locals
15: and others
6: the Mavs to trade Luka. for a little pennies on the dollar. The that was a bad decision. And big ups to Brunson for going, taking that free agent deal with the Knicks.
18: I can remember 4 years later, sitting in the stadium
6: Larry O
18: for game three of the championship finals. And
6: MVP,
18: there's
6: John Michaels on Q Myers' game night here on ESPN Radio. Worth the risk.
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2: 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Quote, he has focused on wanting to be a member of the Miami Windhorse. You've never sounded sexy. Whisper that sweet sexiness into my ears. 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
3: We've been talking about this, Colin and I especially, for quite a while. I mean, since we've been on this show together, about the need for small ball in baseball. And Oklahoma has stolen my heart at times in this run, to be honest with you.
2: Brennan Soresby plans to apply for the NFL supplemental draft after he had been ruled ineligible by the NCAA for placing more than 9,000 bets.
30: I am sure there's going to be some team that said, hey, good person, terrible mistake. We may have our franchise quarterback.

0: was.
1: He's John Michaels. I'm Q
0: all
1: Myers.
0: All of a sudden, as that game
1: check it
0: developed,
1: out some World Cup
0: here comes
1: real quick.
0: What was then TD Ameritrade, now Charles Schwab Field.
1: Turkey
0: and it was
1: and
0: a
1: right now,
0: massive ballpark that you couldn't hit anything out of. Now, we've seen that change a little bit over the years with the changes to the ball and the changes to the bat. It's become a little more homer friendly. We had our 10th home run earlier in the College World Series to the batter side. Think of that. This ballpark opened in, what, 2011? And there have been 10 total home runs hit to dead center field since that happened. You have to be able to small ball your way around this park to a certain degree in order to be successful. What's been
1: then
0: fun
1: all of a sudden,
0: about the Oklahoma run
1: the
0: is
1: while,
0: they're built a certain
1: up,
0: way, and then
1: thinking
0: all
1: he's
0: of a sudden
1: the
0: somebody put
1: so
0: the plug
1: hurt,
0: into the socket
1: so
0: in the wall,
1: no
0: and the power came on,
1: and then all of a sudden
0: they hit the home runs.
1: Right.
0: So you have a team that's used to playing more small ball, and it doesn't make sense.
2: Red card, I think in the scuffle that happened, all that stuff, somebody like threw a punch or something. Either way, Paraguay down to 10 players now, despite being up 1-0.
0: It's kind of a fun combination of, okay,
2: we know
0: how to win with small ball, but you know what, put this ball in the stands and grab
1: Team
0: three
1: USA,
0: runs on
1: Team
0: one
1: USA
0: swing.
1: Wants
0: it's been fun
1: Paraguay
0: to see.
1: To win, right?
2: Oh, yeah. If Paraguay
3: one of the
2: wins
3: that I love
2: or a draw,
3: about
2: then
3: Omaha
2: we win the group
3: series
2: and advance
3: is
2: with
3: the
2: win. The
3: reverence
1: okay.
3: at the college
1: right, so
3: baseball
1: we're paying attention
3: world
1: to
3: still
1: it.
3: Has for
1: again,
3: the ballpark,
1: it's
3: the
1: in,
3: event,
1: you know, extra
3: the
1: time
3: town.
1: Right now in the first half.
3: I mean, you see every team that gets eliminated at Omaha.
1: Oh, no, it looks like it's just going to happen.
3: The entire team is out on whatever foul line they are, scooping up dirt from the field, and that still means something to these guys.
1: Sounds good. It wasn't even going to happen. They were just going to the locker room. So, see, I'm all over the place with this
3: to
1: World
3: see
1: Cup.
3: Things
1: we're
3: like
1: trying
3: that,
1: to get there.
3: That everybody
1: we're
3: still
1: to
3: has the reverence for the College World Series that they do.
1: Basically, if
0: well,
1: the USA
0: I think
1: is going to win,
0: off, it's
1: their
0: a credit
1: group
0: to the
1: not.
0: City.
1: That's what we really care about. That's the truth of it.
0: And
1: that's why this is such an important match that's going on right now. But let's get into Brendan Sorsby. We know that he was supposed to be the quarterback at Texas Tech. We know he's not going
0: to
1: be the quarterback at Texas Tech. His college career is over.
0: The College World Series, both on the women's side in Oklahoma City and the men's side in Omaha,
1: to me, this seems like it's such a
0: for
1: big
0: decades
1: deal,
0: now, and
1: especially
0: I think
1: for
0: that's
1: the reason why he's going to
0: see a reverence for it, because it's something
1: betting,
0: that
1: betting on his
0: I
1: own
0: as
1: team,
0: a father
1: but
0: can say,
1: John, it seems
0: I came
1: like
0: to as a kid.
1: So many people
0: now,
1: that are
0: I
1: saying,
0: take my
1: hey,
0: kids,
1: you know,
0: I have pictures of my
1: kid,
0: girls who are now grown
1: mistakes, and they're
0: at the College
1: go.
0: World
1: and
0: Series
1: like
0: in very, and I have pictures of my kids on the field at Rosenblatt.
1: That's
0: playing a catch.
4: It's just
0: Rosenblatt
4: a change
0: field
4: because
0: they
4: you would
0: the place down
4: in
0: and tore it up.
4: Previous
0: so
4: years be a pariah if you bet on your own team. I mean, Pete Rose was banned
0: crave,
4: from baseball for a million
0: we
4: years
0: all look back
4: because
0: say,
4: he bet on his own team. You had the quarterback from Iowa State was 3 years ago made a $3,000 bet. He was banned for life. Because now
0: Omaha
4: everybody wants to run
0: so
4: and do a lawsuit and everything
0: they remember
4: else,
0: what it
4: it's
0: was
4: almost
0: then,
4: like we forgive Brendan Sores before this.
0: Now.
4: Look,
0: and
4: my thing on this, Q, is
0: Omaha
4: the kid's not a bad
0: still
4: kid. Right. He made
0: Omaha
4: a lot of
0: the college
4: bad decisions
0: world.
4: When it came
0: and
4: to having
0: you,
4: doing
0: that's
4: sports
0: you,
4: gambling.
0: When you talk college baseball,
4: I think
0: and you
4: an
0: say
4: NFL
0: one
4: team
0: word,
4: will
0: Omaha,
4: take a chance on him because he is talented. He's 6'3". He's 225 pounds. There was a point last year I think he had 21 touchdowns and no interceptions. So he's got talent football.
0: Smartly
4: the
0: put together
4: best
0: by the
4: thing
0: NCAA
4: for him as well,
0: and the city of
4: he's
0: Omaha
4: going to be able to sit somewhere this year and not
0: made
4: play.
0: This event
4: so I think
0: special,
4: a franchise could potentially pick him and say, hey, we're going to stash
5: fans.
4: You.
5: And Kevin, I've
4: we're
5: seen a
4: get
5: number of folks who have commented this
4: I
5: week
4: air
5: on
4: quotes.
5: The little park
4: yeah. We're
5: going to
4: get that gambling addiction taken care of, not the 30-day nonsense
5: that
4: Texas Tech was talking about, and then maybe a year from now he's able to come back and play.
0: Yeah, the old seats are there, and you can see where it was, the old foul ball. I mean, it's clearly different, and look, the world marks is on. We aren't
6: I think it's a
0: non-obvious
6: team. I'll be specific here. Detroit, Philadelphia. A couple years ago, Carson Wentz entrenched as the quarterback of the Eagles. Second round, Jalen Hurts. How'd that turn out? Super Bowl winning quarterback. If you're the Eagles and you know you're going to be a good team, or
0: the
6: Lions, and you're drafting towards the bottom of
0: the
6: second round, and you draft Brandon Sores, and you say, hey, look, Brandon, here's the deal. You're coming in on a one-day contract. If you go to counseling, and you go to meetings, and you're a great teammate, you're
0: going to
6: come back tomorrow. We're going to stack one good day
0: on
6: top
0: of
6: the next. And next August, if he has an unbelievable preseason, do you know what you'd
0: Barry
6: be able
0: Bonds
6: to trade him for?
0: Moreland,
6: or maybe you're sitting there with your franchise quarterback. And then when you look at the Packers, right?
0: That's
6: they had
0: be
6: Favre,
0: the
6: they drafted Rodgers. They had Rodgers, they drafted
0: the city,
6: Jordan Love. Any
0: NCAA
6: of those organizations,
0: saying,
6: someone's going
0: to
6: look at this
0: spot.
6: As an
0: we can't
6: unexpected
0: look at
6: opportunity.
0: And everywhere else.
4: And it may happen exactly that way. I don't know if second round feels a little rich for my liking.
3: One of the things that's been so impressive for me, I was able to see him a little bit up close.
4: And what's interesting is the supplemental draft is completely
3: gone. We haven't had an impact player come out of the supplemental draft
4: probably since Josh Gordon.
0: And it really allows him to be able to adjust quickly.
4: You haven't had a single player selected in the supplemental draft since 2019.
0: Get into too much trouble for too long because he's so confident. I think they're 28-0 now this year.
4: Guy.

0: Yeah, where pitches. Would you
1: so
0: take him? Is third
1: they,
0: still
1: they're
0: too rich
1: confident
0: for you?
1: In him
2: no, it starts
1: to the
2: with
1: point
2: the fourth
1: that
2: round
1: they'll
2: me.
1: Go get
2: I'm
1: anybody.
2: Not,
1: if
2: I mean,
1: you run
2: like,
1: into
2: if
1: any
2: you're
1: kind
2: willing
1: of major
2: to give up
1: hiccup,
2: more than the fourth
1: so
2: round
1: you don't see
2: pick,
1: a lot of crooked numbers
2: yours.
1: Up against North Carolina.
2: I'm not willing to go that route.
1: Scott
2: I'll go with
1: can
2: the fourth round
1: say,
2: pick,
1: yeah, you know
2: and
1: what?
2: That's still to me a little rich because there's some real impact players that you can get in the draft in
1: the
2: fourth round, but I understand the risk is worth
1: the
2: rewards worth the risk in that round. So that's where I'd start. But Mike T, you know, he piqued my interest when he mentioned the Eagles. And the reason why is because Howie Roseman, he's
1: and it allows
2: earned
1: a guy
2: the right
1: who's coaching
2: to make a decision on
1: to be
2: someone
1: more
2: who may be a little questionable
1: in his lift.
2: Right?
1: I
2: mean,
1: I just,
2: he's with the decisions that he's made in Philadelphia, the players that he's brought in, whether it's Jalen Carter
1: and
2: or
1: North
2: others,
1: Carolina has something
2: he's,
1: that
2: he's got
1: is
2: the equity
1: very rare.
2: Where he can say, hey,
1: you can
2: look,
1: see how
2: vetted this guy.
1: How
2: we understand who
1: team.
2: He is. He's
3: I'm
2: a good kid, as you mentioned.
3: Walker
2: he made some bad mistakes.
3: Ralphie
2: we
3: from
2: got
3: the
2: him.
3: Story
2: he's going to be just fine. We've got a good system in place.
1: I think that's a
2: good I think a GM like Howie Roseman, like I said, that's got that equity could get away with
1: that for you.
2: And really,
4: Tar Heels trying
2: to
4: bring a national championship to what is already a really landmark baseball tradition.
0: And I like the way my team was thinking there because,
4: meanwhile, Oklahoma, trying to get the SEC a seventh straight national championship,
0: a
4: college
0: football
4: championship.
0: No, because then you have so much more pressure on
4: of
0: Brandon
4: the last
0: Soresby
4: 14
0: to be
4: College
0: a safe.
4: World Series.
0: A
4: best 2-3 series begins tomorrow night, 8 p.m. Eastern time. ESPN has the television. And
0: Detroit,
4: as much as I love Carl
0: Jared
4: and Mike and the rest of the crew, you
0: like
4: want the sound down radio up on Westwood One and our man Kevin Taylor, who will call the action for you this weekend from Omaha. Kevin, always a pleasure, man. Thanks so much for making time for us on this big weekend. We'll talk again soon, man.
2: Thanks
1: for having me on. Always enjoy talking to you guys.
2: He is
4: the
2: best
4: Kevin
2: Kugler, my friend.
4: The man. I told you, always the man when it comes to the College World Series, buddy.
2: I think they're
4: going to
2: be bad. And if they really want to go and get their quarterback, they could probably dip into the draft
4: here,
2: next year when it's supposed to be quarterback rich. I'd say the same thing for the Jets.
4: All right, we got more to come, including Jake Crane, host of Crane and Cone, who will join us in hour two. We'll ask him about World Cup action, College World Series. Are you a big baseball fan, too?
2: Then
4: we come back a little bit to Nashville and hook up with our ball for life. Again, he is the SEC Player of the Year back in the day, now college basketball analyst for the SEC Network, and afternoon host of 3HL on Nashville's 104.5 The Zone. That's our man Ron Sway, and he's inside the press box.
2: I can see them being, at least taking a look at Soresby. But like I said, I'm not looking any earlier than the fourth round, right?
5: If you're going to
2: give him a second round pick,
5: work.
2: A third round pick,
5: too risky,
2: hey Jack,
5: too
2: yours.
5: Crowded,
2: he is
5: too
2: all
5: ambitious.
2: Yours. He's John Michaels.
5: But the people
2: I'm
5: who
2: Q
5: move
2: Myers.
5: Things forward
2: coming up next,
5: usually hear those
2: built
5: words
2: for
5: first.
2: A run. Who's
5: because growing
2: run?
5: A business
2: it's
5: takes
2: not
5: more
2: ESPN
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6: That's coming up on the Monday edition of Unspoken, like with Evan Cohen, Chris Canty, and me, Michelle Smallman. 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
26: Don't you listen? No problem for Team USA versus Australia. They get the dub 2-0, and they're looking really good so far. Two wins in two matches. U.S. defender Alex Raven celebrated a full circle family moment on Friday, scored a goal in that victory where his father, Antonio Freeman Jr., once had a great day for the Green Bay Packers. His goal came in the 43rd minute. He was able to head the ball to the net for his third international goal. But at first, it was disallowed for offsides, but a VAR check rule. That Freeman's goal should stand, and he did. Again, USA goes on to get the dub 2-0 over Australia. That result means that if Turkey does not beat Paraguay later on, USA will be guaranteed to finish top of the group and face a third-place team in the round of 32. So you're probably wondering, all right, so how's Turkey and Paraguay going? Well, they're at the half right now, and Paraguay is up 1-0. They scored 64 seconds into the game. And again, if Turkey does not beat Paraguay, the U.S. is guaranteed to finish top of the group. Morocco, they top Scotland 1-0. They're now 1-1, have earned 4 total points. They scored 70 seconds into their match, which is the earliest goal Scotland's ever conceded at a World Cup on their return to the big stage after 28 years. Scotland can still reach the round of 32 if they finish on 3 points, but a draw against Brazil and Miami next week would significantly boost their chances of a first-year appearance in the knockout stage. In the NFL, the Tennessee Titans' defensive tackle Jeffrey Simmons came to an agreement on a 3-year contract extension. $105.8 million is the whole deal, but $100 million is fully guaranteed. They listen on WSLI, the Big Ten Assembly. Breaking Jarrell Casey's franchise record for most sacks in a season by a Titans.
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9: Martin Heights, Colin Radio, Lacey. I'm multitasking over here, trying to get Ron Slay on the horn. There's Colin Lacey.
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9: Hold the call. I'm trying to do that even as we speak here, so let's maybe I just need to try that.
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28: Boy, oh boy. 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
28: Mike,
26: we are presented by Progressive Insurance. So far, so good with his team, USA. Two games played, two wins. Goal differential is at plus five right now, and they're paying attention to Turkey and Paraguay.
27: When
26: Paraguay gets the dub, they go on and they'll win. Them being the USA, they're guaranteed to finish top of the group.
0: there in Group D. And so, John, as you look at, you know, the USA, we kind of wondered how good is this team, right? Because everything we had heard going into the World Cup is,
1: hey, Mr. Slay.
0: Well, I mean, they're okay.
1: Mr. Grace, man, thanks for joining us. He is Ron Slay.
0: But they always seem to
1: SEC Player of the Year, college basketball analyst for the SEC Network, and his daily gig is part of the 3HL team. Third week the afternoons, 3 to 6 Central Time on Nashville's 105.5 The Zone. Mark Collin, I don't know if you're aware of this. Next Wednesday night, we got to figure out
2: how far can they go.
1: Oh, man.
2: A great question.
1: They're doing karaoke. They're doing a 3HL karaoke night.
2: To see where the United States was as far as some of the favorites.
1: Yes, I want to hear what Ron Slay is going to belt out for us on karaoke on Wednesday.
2: I'm looking online.
3: And we're probably, and I did do a quick count, but probably about 10th
2: when it comes to odds. We're still not France. We're still not Spain. England, Argentina, Portugal, Brazil. Those are some of the teams that are in front of us. And I looked at our opposition queue because we were talking about this earlier in the show. We don't know how good Paraguay is or Australia.
3: We're thinking about it.
2: Australia's plus 12,500 to win the World Cup.
3: We're going to try to get the trio up there, but it's going to be tough.
2: Paraguay's plus 20,000. So there's a lot of that going on where maybe the teams that we've played have not been great. But when I watch this, this isn't the Team USA that we saw coming into this. Team USA was 3-6-6. 3 wins, 6 losses, 6 draws.
1: Ice, baby. You can't go wrong with ice, baby.
2: We've already won two World Cup matches here in 2 games, and we've dominated both.
0: Yeah, there's no doubt. Again, they're on a plus-5 goal differential. We were speaking with Hercules Gomez earlier here on the show on Game Night on ESPN Radio on the ESPN app. We asked him about, you know, how good this Team USA really is. And what stood out to me is when he said, they're one of the better teams.
28: Really
0: they don't have the standout
1: players.
0: They don't
1: have
0: the superstars.
1: Like a My Girl
0: they obviously have Pulisic, and he didn't even play. But it's a little concerning because, well, you know, everyone expected him to play, and then he didn't. So how injured is he? But even to hear that Team USA is one of the better teams, that gives me hope that, hey, man, you know, we just saw the Knicks as a team get hot and make a run. Now, I'm not saying that Team USA is going to go win the whole bad boy, but if teams, as we know, don't matter what sport you're in, if a team gets hot at the right time, they could create some magic.
2: That's the only thing that really matters, is it can you get hot at the right time? Because remember, after pool play, it becomes win or go home. There's no more draws. There's no more playing for points. It's you either got to win or you got to go home. And if you can end up getting in and winning this group, you are going to play a third-place team when it comes to the first round. That gives you an opportunity to be like an NCAA tournament team where you're going to be a high seed against a low seed and maybe actually start advancing. Team USA, I don't believe, has advanced past the round of 16 since 1930. Neither one of us were born back then either.
0: No, not at all.
3: What you're going to have at quarterback.
2: Back in the horse and carriage days.
3: Up on the hill, man. You got to be that spot right there. The coveted spot.
0: I was not even thought about at that stage of the game. Here's Casey Keller, ESPN soccer analyst, part of the 5BS Sports Center, talking about the ceiling for the U.S. team.
4: I think the ceiling is high. I mean, it's just that they've yet to really play against somebody that's going to push them. Turkey obviously losing that opening match against Australia, which they dominated and just kind of made a few mistakes and got punished for it. They're going to be a much bigger test in that third match. Then we're going to probably be able to answer that question a little bit better. But yeah, I see no reason why we can't go deep in this tournament.
3: 7 or 8 wins right there. I think that's a good season right now. You know,
2: that kind of answers the question that we've been asking: what was the level of talent we played against? And it's interesting because Turkey right now is 0-1. They lost to Australia by a couple of goals. We beat Australia by a couple of goals. I know that's not how it works, but it feels like we are a better team than any of them are. And I was just looking at you. I'm trying to figure out the bracket in this thing. We're going
3: to
2: win Group D. I'm going to put positive vibes in
0: here. Okay. All right, say what you just think.
2: We don't win. It's the United States' bracket. We would then play on July 1st at 8 o'clock at night. We would either play the third-place team in B, E, F, I, or J.
5: I think right now it has us playing Bosnia.
7: What does it look like? You've seen a lot of transfer quarterbacks come into the SEC the last couple of years and haven't necessarily panned out.
0: All right, so what do you got, Malibu? What do you got for us?
5: As of right now, I think we'd be playing Bosnia in that match if things ended today.
7: Freshman guy, build him up.
2: I like our chances against Bosnia. I couldn't pick out Bosnia on a map, but I think we're better than them in soccer.
5: Can you say the second half of their team name?
2: I didn't even know they had a second
26: half. Yeah, they do. I choose to just call them Bosnia, though.
2: Herzegovina.
26: Exactly.
5: Close enough.
26: Okay. Amen. See, that's why I just opted out in that one. I was like, hey, man, Bosnia, we all right. Look, the one thing I can tell you, man, is the way that these countries' names are represented, and then they change their names. Like Turkey, is actually just Turkey. What are we doing? Right? But, hey, man, like, who am I to tell you what to call your country, man? I'm not mad, but it throws a brother like me off, man. You know, I'm trying to sound like I know what I'm talking about, and it's got me struggling when you add a little A and a little flair to these names.
2: I have a hard enough time remembering that they're the Cleveland Guardians and the Washington Commanders.
26: Right.
2: You think I'm going to know a country that I don't even know where it's at on a map when they change? You said Turkey A during your first update. And I go, what? Is that Turkey? Or is that a different country that I don't know about?
26: No,
2: I didn't know it was the same country.
26: That's like Michelle just changed her name to Michelle.
3: Joey Aguilar last year got hurt.
2: Something
3: and then it wasn't revealed through the season, but you could see it in this play.
26: Hey, Michelle. No.
2: Michelle A.
26: My name is Michelle A. Okay. All right. I got you. I'm picking up with you, Landell. Now I'm figuring it out. Okay. But I do like
2: one of the great voices in history of R&B.
26: Oh, my goodness. Are you kidding me? Absolutely. Yes. There's no doubt about that. Malibu ain't up on game like that. The rest of us, we all know about that. So, I'll tell you, man, the way that Team USA is playing, though, they're playing with confidence. They're dominating, especially in the first half. And it looks like, and this is something else that Hercules told us earlier, it seems like a lot of these teams are playing really well. Like we saw Brazil in the first half against Haiti, and they went up 3-0. And then they didn't have to, it's almost like they cruised to the finish line. It seems like a lot of these teams are doing that, dominating the first half and then kind of cruising to the finish.
2: And I really like that style. I'll use a quote from Walt Weiss, the manager of the Braves. He's come on with us multiple times, and he says they want to ambush teams. And, you know, when you talk about, especially to use baseball and soccer reference, you jump up on a team 3-4, 5-0 in baseball, you get up 2-0 in soccer. Like, we were watching the match today here in Atlanta. And when it was 2-0 at halftime, I said, this is over.
28: It all comes
2: down unless we completely spurs it and we collapse,
28: there's
2: no way we're losing this match, because you can just sit back and play defense. And that's what you want to do. So if they can continue this, keep getting after teams, jumping on them early, they're going to be a problem the remainder of this World Cup.
26: Yeah, no, they really will. And shout out to Walt Weiss, man. He was a great ace.
2: He sure was.
26: Man, oh, man, shout out to Walt Weiss. He was one hell of a player.
2: And he is awesome when it comes to taking down people like Jorge Soler.
26: There you go. Hey, I'm good with that. For sure. He's Shawn Michaels. I'm Q Myers. It's Game Night here on ESPN Radio. I mentioned Hercules Gomez, ESPN soccer commentator, who was on our show earlier this evening talking about Team USA. Here he is right now, just kind of giving you a little idea of how he's feeling about this team that is Team USA.
6: In terms of intensity, in terms of idea, in terms of knowing who they are, identity, very top three team in this World Cup. What separates the great teams in this World Cup is the individual talent. They don't have the individual talent of the top teams. On but they've got the cohesion and the team.
3: What
6: I've not seen in this World Cup, and the more I see out of this World Cup, I see the top teams struggling.
2: And he's right. Spain, right here in Atlanta, played to a 0-0 draw. They were one of the favorites coming in against Cape Verde. The thing with Team USA is outside of Christian Pulisic, I don't know that there's a lot of people that the world knows. Like, we know Kylian Mbappe. We know Ronaldo. We know Messi. Like, those are names that everybody knows. I don't care, though, if we have a name that people know. We're not just keep winning, and you're going to get a lot more folks like you and I to buy into this team.
26: Yeah, no, you really will, and that's, you know, that's fine. I don't have to know every name on the squad, but, you know, to Hercules' point, if they're playing as one unit and they're playing as one team, I'm okay with that. Again, I come from the era of the Detroit Pistons winning an NBA championship with no Hall of Famers. I come from the era that we just saw the New York Knicks have a superstar in Jalen Brunson and a bunch of
27: year really good complimentary pieces around him that played their role. Analyst.
0: He got hot at the right
27: SEC
0: time.
27: Again, network,
0: not saying Team USA is going to go win the whole thing, but I'm also not counting them out like I was before the whole thing
27: started.
0: The SEC
27: has been talking about.
2: I'll be honest, I didn't think we were getting out of group play when the whole thing started. That's all I had heard. I said, oh, we're going to get knocked out. And when we won the first match, I go, oh, my goodness, 4-1.
0: Exactly. And then it's funny because in the first match, the first goal was an on-own goal, right? And then that's how it was today, too. I'm like, well, hey, they're getting good at this thing. Let the other team score for them.
2: I love when I see players that didn't even touch the ball are celebrating like they were the ones that scored.
0: Oh, that's how I do it. Hey, man, that's how I do it. Let the other team score. I'd be like, yep, I'd raise my hand. You know, that was me. Q, you weren't even on the field. No. That was me. Under Myers, right? Myers with the M. Q with the Q. Yeah, there you go. Got it. You know, and hey, man, at the after party, I tell everybody, oh, yeah, you saw my first goal?
2: Uh-huh.
0: I thought that was on goal. No, it was on goal.
2: It was on me. I was going. You know I remember Vic Beasley had a sack years ago. We were playing the Raiders.
3: You make him, the spotlight you
2: they must have. Carr must have been the quarterback. He ran out of bounds, and Beasley just happened to be the closest guy. And that was his first sack of the year. And I was like, he didn't even touch the quarterback. At the end of the year, he had 15 and a half, and they all counted the same.
0: Exactly right. So that would be me. Hey, man, if you score for me, I'm taking credit for that. Any goal that is on, they all go under Q's stats.
3: And then we'll worry about it. That's how I'm rolling.
2: I bet your agent would love that, too.
0: Exactly. Hey, man, like, I represent myself. He's Joe Michaels. I'm Q Myers. It's Game Night here on ESPN Radio. Coming up next, we take a hands-off approach. It's Game Night on ESPN Radio and the all-new ESPN app.
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3: The only question right now for me is the offensive line, and maybe just the right side of the offensive line, because we haven't seen J.C. Latham back out there. But you've seen guys schematically be able to go and block up front because of Brian Daboll, the system he's bringing in.

0: excited by progressive
1: Calvin
0: insurance.
1: Calvin Ridley seems to be getting
0: back. You know, it's really weird.
1: Moving, smoother, explosive.
0: Get ready
1: Wondell
0: for
1: Robinson in the slot
0: training camp in the
1: problem.
0: NFL, knowing it's, you know, a little bit over a month away.
1: He's tiny. He's tiny,
0: and
1: man. But, dude, I understand
0: on.
1: After watching him for OTAs and minicamp.
0: It seems like something's wrong. Like, wait,
1: I see why he's been able
0: to
1: get over 100 targets the last 2 years.
0: New season around the corner. Training camp's around the corner. There's supposed to be some contract drama. There's supposed to be some Jerry Jones drama.
1: You got your running backs, Tony Pollard and Tajay Spears. Tajay Spears being healthy.
0: There's got to be some kind of drama, and it seems like
1: explosiveness. So,
0: right,
1: and then the defense,
0: even their franchise tag,
1: Robert Saleh, he got something, man. He has a type of guy.
0: He signed the tag,
1: that
0: he
1: goes
0: showed up
1: and
0: like nothing
1: aims
0: to see
1: for,
0: here. We're good.
1: That stretches out in his
2: think
1: long.
2: About this time
1: so
2: a year ago,
1: don't
2: Micah Parsons,
1: the
2: drama there, they're going
1: to
2: so trade him. Probably not the greatest trade for them, but whatever, it worked out. Unfortunately, Micah got hurt. I thought there was going to be George Pickens. I thought for sure George Pickens was going to be like, nope, I'm not signing this. Or
1: people
2: he was going to do that. I'm signing.
3: He's Ron Slay.
2: But I'm
3: find
2: not
3: him
2: showing
3: on
2: up until
3: line,
2: I absolutely
3: zone.
2: Have to.
3: So,
2: good for him.
3: Slay on social media.
2: Happy
3: Father's
2: Day. College,
3: my friend, we'll talk to you.
1: No doubt,
2: I had
1: man.
2: Lived through 4 years when the Cowboys were in the middle of their Jimmy Johnson, Troy Aikman, Emmitt Smith run. I was not a Cowboys fan whatsoever, but I can appreciate where they were. Much like the Knicks,
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5: I don't believe in Jerry Jones. Jerry loves the spectacle. But I could say all of that about one James Dolan. He'd been the reason why a lot of people thought the Knicks could never get it done. So if James Dolan can step back enough to let Leon Rose and Worldwide West and subsequently Mike Brown, who they hired to be the head coach, make the basketball decisions, maybe Jerry Jones can take a page out of Dolan's book.
2: Interesting comparison right there, and I don't think she's wrong. Jerry Jones, you could argue, is the most outspoken owner in the NFL. He might also be the most meddling owner in the NFL. You can go all the way back to his Jimmy Johnson days. If he could just get in, come to an accord, like an agreement with Jimmy Johnson, they'd probably win 3 more Super Bowls with that group they had put together. Can he allow his ego for him to back away and let Brian Schottenheimer run things? And allow Dak Prescott to be a star. I don't think he can.
3: More, visit
2: and maybe that's a big reason that they continue
6: to
2: come up short year
6: like
2: after year.
0: Yeah, no, he needs
6: exhausting.
0: To let the people
6: resumes,
0: in the front office,
6: the
0: Will McClays and company. Will McClay is one of the unsung heroes there in Dallas. That dude is
6: well,
0: so sharp when it comes to talent evaluation. That's why they always have, I think, really good drafts. Right, they usually bring in some really good players, but Jerry starts
6: right now,
0: making it,
6: you can try
0: about
6: it
0: him, and he's got to be the show. And that's just
6: free.
0: Who Jerry is.
6: Zip Intro
0: I,
6: is super easy
0: I just think
6: to
0: it's
6: use.
0: Really hard
6: you simply
0: to
6: pick
0: have
6: a time,
0: times
6: and it does all the work of finding and scheduling qualified
0: right?
6: candidates
0: and
6: for
0: look,
6: you.
0: I get it. James
6: then
0: Dolan made the hire.
6: Who you want to talk
0: he took care of business when it came to Mike Brown, and then got out of the way and let him coach it up and do everything. I just, I don't think Jerry can get away from press conferences after the game
7: right now with this exclusive web address.
0: He literally stands in front of the locker room and the whole
7: free.
0: Media gathers
7: intro.
0: Around him and hears
7: post
0: from him.
7: Jobs today.
0: I don't think he can stop
7: talk
0: that. I don't think he can stop doing radio
7: tomorrow.
0: Shows.
7: Once
0: I don't
7: again,
0: think he can stop
7: go
0: doing
7: to
0: State of the Cowboys press conferences when training camp opens up, right?
7: That's
0: I don't think it's in him. That's who he is.
7: Free.
0: And you know, that's kind of
6: some
0: who the Cowboys
6: just
0: are because
6: save hundreds on car insurance
0: it almost
6: by checking
0: feels
6: all
0: like
6: state first.
0: That's not going to happen because
6: you know
0: that's
6: they
0: not
6: check
0: who
6: you
0: they
6: have
0: are.
6: Your phone first.
2: I know the guys
6: before
2: that he goes on
6: away.
2: With in Dallas, Shannon Archer. I met them, great dudes. And he tries to belittle them sometimes. They ask a question like a relevant question. He doesn't want to hear it. He starts talking about their jobs and everything else. And that's not what you need as an owner. I'm lucky living in Atlanta. We deal with Arthur Blank. Arthur Blank's the complete opposite. He literally, he does one press conference a year. He'll talk, and then that's it. You might see Arthur on the sideline. You don't see a whole heck of a lot else. I do like what Dallas brought in during the draft. Caleb Downs is a dog. He grew up 10 minutes from where I live right now. played high school football right here on the outskirts of Atlanta. Absolute dog. You have obviously some pieces on the offensive side of the ball. They were better. I thought Shotty was better as a head coach than I thought he was going to be. And, you know, they're in a division that's sort of in flux.
3: And Commanders, thank you very much on this Father's Day weekend. We wish you guys the very best. Mike Grace along with Colin Lacey and Bart Heights. And again, I know that Colin and his guys have got a big day planned because we got the chance to visit earlier today. They kind of have a older squad.
0: You know, there's a lot of things I don't like about Washington. I love Jayden Daniels. Don't like a lot about Washington.
2: New York, obviously, a change with John Harbaugh coming in there. I think they're going to be better, but, you know, you still got a young quarterback in Jackson Dart. Malik Davis coming back from injury.
3: Make sure you reach out to him this weekend.
2: Your running back, Cam Scatterboo, coming back from injury.
3: Absolutely. Tell him
2: how much
3: he means to you.
2: They're going to be the Giants. They're probably a year away.
3: Again,
2: and the Eagles have had their own problems. So I say that to say Dallas has a really good opportunity to maybe elevate themselves back to the front of the division. Because, Q, what you said at the top was spot on. They don't have drama. And every other team in this division is dealing with something,
8: I'm give
2: and they're
8: you a
2: really
8: real
2: not.
8: Good piece of
0: yeah, they're not,
8: here,
0: and it's a surprise because normally the Cowboys have something that's going on that is going to get your attention that we're going to come on this show each and every night and talk about how this is going to play out. And I'm with you. I thought it was going to be the situation with George Pickens. I thought he was going to sit there and not sign his tag and try to get paid. But, you know, look, he's going to get paid good money this year, $27 million fully guaranteed. He'll probably try to go out there and ball out. You know how guys are when they're playing in the contract year. And then Dallas has a conversation on their hands. If he does ball out and he wants to get paid after that, do they hit him with the tag again? Do they, you know, ask him to sign the tag and then trade him? Do they make him two of the highest paid wide receivers in the league? Like the Bengals have in Cincinnati. Like, then they have decisions on their hands. Oh, and by the way, Dak Prescott is one of the highest paid quarterbacks.
3: So I think of all the things that
2: but the good thing about that is you've got a year work all that stuff out. And you have a year
3: you guys have
2: of film and tape
3: day. That's the bottom
2: that can come out
3: hey,
2: this
3: Mike's
2: year.
3: Hey, Mike's NASCAR Minute on a Friday.
2: Year. Fine, you
3: historic
2: reward.
3: Weekend.
2: I mean, that's what
3: the
2: it ends up
3: NASCAR
2: being.
3: Boys
2: or
3: are going to San Diego.
2: Say, we're
3: going to
2: do a
3: brace
2: sign
3: yourself,
2: and we'll
3: boys.
2: Trade
3: they're running
2: somewhere.
3: At Naval Base
2: Lamb,
3: Coronado.
2: One or the other. But George Pickens is a super talent.
3: I know he might be. He just might be in association with the USA's 250th anniversary.
2: Just to see their bandwagon fill back up. Because you know as well as I do,
3: a 3.4-mile road course.
2: On
3: they got
2: the grounds
3: of Coronado Naval Base.
2: Somebody lived in Texas,
3: all the
2: which is why
3: are there yesterday.
2: Fan.
3: They lined up.
0: There's no
3: an
0: doubt.
3: Aircraft
0: there's no doubt.
3: Carrier
0: I mean, it's
3: parked
0: the Knicks
3: behind
0: are
3: them.
0: Brand,
3: pretty cool.
0: Right? The Cowboys are a brand.
3: All three series
0: they're,
3: will run
0: no
3: there to
0: like
3: trucks
0: not,
3: tonight.
0: No denying.
3: The O'Reilly boys
0: brand.
3: Tomorrow,
0: if
3: and then
0: they
3: the
0: get on
3: Cup boys on Sunday, 4 p.m. Eastern Time. Prime has the coverage.
0: They're about to do something that they haven't done in many, many moons. Oh, everyone and their mama is going to be a Cowboy fan.
2: What's that?
0: Right? Everybody.
2: I saw it with my own college football team. That Miami bandwagon filled back up so fast. I haven't seen so many doggone you stickers driving around in the last 20 years, but I love it. Jump on board.
0: Well, you know, not only did they have a bunch of fans, they also had a bunch of alumni that we didn't even know went there. Right. Hey, hold on. You went to the U too? Oh, yeah. There's no doubt about that. He's John Michaels. I'm Q Myers. Who's got next? Game night.
3: Yeah, that would
0: radio,
3: work.
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18: Here's the thing. I'm not throwing hands, but I'm throwing up hands. It didn't matter, though, man. So last night, a lot of people know, Philip Ems is the best on his father. He's 30 years
11: this
18: old, at least.
11: Is Sports Center.
18: And my mom used to come eat at the restaurant.
0: One more match going on right now, a little World Cup action. I'm Hugh Myers. That match is between Turkey and Paraguay.
18: Really
0: paying attention to this one because if Paraguay wins, Turkey does not beat Paraguay, the USA is guaranteed to finish top of the group. Earlier in the day, the USA got a 2-0 victory over Australia. Alex Freeman celebrated a full circle family moment in the game when he scored a goal basically in the same location that his pops, Antonio Freeman Jr., once had a huge day for the Green Bay Packers. He actually had a header in the 43-minute that got into the back of the net. It was his third international goal, but it was disallowed because of offside, but then a VAR check ruled that Freeman's goal should stand. It did. USA goes on to win that one 2-0. Morocco topped Scotland 1-0. They're now 1-1. They've earned 4 total points. They scored 70 seconds into the match, which is the earliest goal Scotland has ever conceded at a World Cup on the return to the big stage. After 28 years, Scotland can still reach the round of 32 if they finish on 3 points, but a draw against Brazil and Miami next week will definitely boost their chances for a first ever appearance in the knockout stage. Brazil, they handled their business versus Haiti. Matter of fact, they did it all in the first half. They win 3-0. They scored early and often, and now Haiti, after that loss, is officially out.
18: More sports analysis.
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0: my progressive arrows. Insurance. And when really? I say we're getting stupid, I mean that in the best.
1: I just trying to help. I mean, I had to Google this. It's not like I know.
0: Got the NBA draft coming up next week. I mean, there is some real deal talent in this NBA draft. Every year it's not like this.
2: No, maybe one guy.
1: Here comes Jay Crane. He's next outside the press box.
0: This year there's some real deal talent.
3: We're spending a fortune on getting our yard mowed. We need a Gravely
0: John
3: Zero
0: Michaels,
3: turn.
0: Got we've got you covered. Pick
3: who said
0: overall.
3: That?
2: I did.
0: This
2: who
0: are you Joe comfortable Rooks with Rebel Outdoor Power say, you know what, Rebel we're going to get this guy,
3: but Joe,
0: we're going to build around him,
3: and
0: that's how we're going
2: to form
0: you
2: can.
0: A championship
2: we've extended our
0: team.
2: May
4: you know what's crazy,
2: special offer
4: the guy that
2: for
4: I
2: a limited
4: like
2: time at Rebel.
4: In the
2: save up to $2,500
4: go
2: off MSRP on a
4: traditionally
2: Gravely
4: probably wouldn't be the guy
2: made in America,
4: that you build around.
2: Rebel's hometown service.
3: Awesome.
4: Okay. I love the way that he, you want to talk about toughness, the ability to step outside, shoot a three. But he plays with an old school style of basketball. You don't
2: batteries,
4: really see anymore. It probably
2: everything.
4: Doesn't fit
2: you
4: in today's game. And
3: we
4: that's
3: sure
4: why I said
3: do.
4: He's probably
2: when
4: not going to be the guy that you want to build around. Because when you look at him, there's not a lot of teams that set up
3: that's
4: going back
3: awesome,
4: to the basket. But Cameron Boozer,
3: awesome.
4: You're talking about a freshman that can do a little bit of everything and plays with a toughness. Obviously has a father who played in the league that can help kind of navigate his way through. I really like Cameron Boozer.
5: I love days
4: I just
5: like
4: don't
5: he's
4: think
5: the
4: he goes number
5: but
4: one.
5: My moderate
4: goes
5: to
4: top
5: severe
4: five,
5: black psoriasis can sometimes take me
0: yeah,
5: out of the moment.
0: I don't think he's going number one
5: I'm
0: either.
5: I'm ready to make a splash.
0: The 2026 NBA draft big
5: Sky
0: board
5: Rizzi.
0: Rankings top 100 prospects. 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
6: about
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6: any
0: solid.
6: Flu-like symptoms
0: he's
6: or
0: so
6: vaccines.
0: Fundamental.
5: Now there's nothing
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0: I'll tell you, as much as I like him, the guy that I like the most,
7: I know
0: he's definitely not going to go number
7: challenging.
0: One. But man, he is a dude, and I say watch out for
7: perfectly.
0: Him. That's Darius
7: well,
0: Acuff Jr.
7: You can meet
0: man.
7: Them okay. fast.
0: The guard
7: on
0: from Arkansas. I like to say that dudes like him, they got a little something in his neck. I want to say he's from where? Michigan? Is he from Michigan?
4: Not sure where he's from.
0: I think he's from Detroit. I want to say he's from Detroit.
7: Just head
0: wrong.
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0: 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But that dude, he made watching Arkansas look fun.
4: Right. And I'll tell you, he's a guy that we're hoping here in Atlanta slides down
8: when it comes
4: down
8: to growing your business
4: eight.
8: Online,
4: we are hoping the lottery
8: cutter strategies
4: be a
8: just don't work. You need a team
4: and
8: that knows
4: get their
8: Mississippi.
4: Next
8: you need Conrex Digital.
4: And it's
8: based right here in the
4: bring
8: Jackson Metro. We're
4: he's
8: your
4: a guy that elevated his stock during
8: brands
4: the NCAA
8: thrive.
4: Tournament.
8: Statewide,
4: yeah.
8: we combine over
4: a
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4: They watch this
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4: Because he had a couple of games where he got off to really slow starts.
8: 601-991-2402.
4: So I'm with
8: do.
4: You. I really like
8: Digital.com.
4: Kid that can get to the basket and shoot it. He's definitely got that dog in him. That's what we say down here in the South. We got that dog in him.
0: Hey, man, look. Dog in him, something in his neck, whatever right. you want to call it. You know what I'm talking about. right? He's the guy you want on your side. Right? That's,
1: Lane
0: when I see a dude
1: Crane
0: like that, that's
1: Cone.
0: What I'm talking
1: I think
0: about.
1: It's the first
0: but
1: time we've visited
0: like
1: since your engagement, my brother. Congratulations.
9: How did you go about planning? Give us a little play-by-play.
10: Look, most people believe you got to get on the court and draw 50 to Washington.
0: To
10: get
0: you
10: the
0: know,
10: win that
0: I don't
10: you
0: know
10: need.
0: If I can trust
10: that's
0: it.
10: What I had to do with this
0: I mean, and I'm not trying to miss a young man.
1: Ah, yes,
0: you know,
1: he's a star. He's Blaine Crane. And he was actually on the show
0: I'm
1: with us earlier this week. Thank you very much. We enjoyed that. But we've always got his brother on Fridays, and we absolutely love that. Here, Mike Grace along with Bart Heights, Colin Lacey, and yes, Jake Crane, host of Crane & Company from the On 3 crew. Joins us here today, a brother of Blaine
4: Peterson,
1: and
4: there was
1: Dave
4: that
1: Cone.
4: Well-documented
1: find him daily
4: case where he kind of took himself out of
1: slash
4: the game after about 18
1: hey,
4: to
1: happy Father's
4: minutes.
1: Day weekend
4: after
1: there,
4: that
1: Dad.
4: Point,
1: how you doing,
4: he
1: man?
4: He averaged over 30 minutes.
11: Oh, man, I'm doing great.
4: I think he
11: second,
4: tried to kind of squash that
11: Father's
4: he was a dude
11: really,
4: that didn't want
11: really
4: to be out there.
11: About it,
4: I don't know that he'll go number one, but he's not falling past number two. I think A.J. Dabanza may end up going number one just because of the fit with Trae Young and Anthony Davis if Trae decides to sign back with there. Which
1: question
4: all
1: for you?
4: To him
1: you
4: ended
1: can
4: up
1: either
4: being there.
1: Watch the College World
4: longer,
1: Series this weekend or the
4: and a half
1: World
4: a game
1: Cup,
4: at
1: but
4: BYU.
1: You can't watch both.
4: But
1: which
4: Peterson
1: you
4: becomes
12: what you're looking for in an NBA lead guard. Size, athleticism, ability to shoot the ball. But the question is always going to be, does he have that dog in him?
4: You know what?
12: Because of everything that happened in the middle of the season.
4: I've got to go College World Series.
13: Well, the thing about it is he's choosing not to work out for anyone but Washington.
4: Team USA. Okay.
13: So
4: okay,
13: to
4: I'm
13: me,
4: all
13: that
4: in
13: feels
4: on
13: like
4: this World Cup team.
13: He's got to know something,
4: I hope
13: right?
4: we
12: you like to think so.
4: Kangaroos kick Australia today.
13: Maybe you can be
4: around noon, and I'm going
13: to
4: be watching. But
13: think, I'm just going to work out for number one overall
4: what's
13: because
4: been, I think
13: I'm
4: an incredible
13: one.
4: Postseason
13: like,
4: in college baseball.
13: Off
4: and hey,
13: that you're
4: Colin,
13: gonna go
4: how about them
13: one
4: saying
13: if you're choosing only two
4: there may be a new rule where you can't take high school players anymore?
12: You would like to think so.
4: You see that?
12: If that's the case, if he ends up not going number one, and that's the only team he works out for, that's another knock on the negative for him. Like, why wouldn't you work out for minimum the
13: it.
12: Top four? Because we kind of know who the top four players are going
4: to
12: be.
4: I would love to have Gunnar Henderson personally.
13: Just,
4: but
13: just to say that,
14: yeah,
13: hey,
14: but
13: man,
14: then you
13: I'm,
14: only get him for 2 years instead of 3.
13: This is who I am. I'm a hooper.
4: I'll
13: right?
4: take
13: like
4: that,
13: job.
4: Peter yes. Gunnar Henderson's
13: exactly.
4: better than 6 years
13: what,
4: to some guys.
13: Where do you want me to hoop at? Where do you want me to work
14: true.
13: Out?
14: That's
13: you want
14: true.
13: Me to meet you at the
14: what
13: Rutgers?
14: Has this College
13: you
14: World Series been like for you? And
13: you
14: I know you're a college
13: you
14: baseball guy at heart.
13: Where do you want me to meet you at, man? I got my ball.
14: What has College World Series been like? Because I don't know that anybody would have called Oklahoma and North Carolina
13: that was about
14: a week ago.
13: Remember back in the day?
4: No, I mean, North Carolina, you could understand it, right? I mean, you watched them in the ACC. They've been consistent all year. They're really, really well-rounded.
13: Close to where these guys are,
4: including that Glauber kid that could. They should let him throw
13: hey, man,
4: one pitch every game because they
13: oh,
4: win every game
13: oh, yeah,
4: he pitches
13: yeah.
4: in. Just
13: yeah.
4: bring him in for like one pitch and you'll
13: the
4: win
13: the
4: it.
13: Let's go. Let's go.
14: Like, he throws about 30 every other day.
12: Dude, I look at my son and I go, we're on summer break. Like, we're on summer break already.
4: North Carolina's not that much
12: why do you have a full basket full of laundry?
4: The thing that stood out to me,
12: because he always has underwear on, he's got a pair of basketball shorts, they wear sweatpants even though it's 90 degrees. These kids are idiots. But that's what they like to do. I'm like, why do you have that?
4: You look at also,
13: I still wear
4: Georgia,
13: the Nike Tech, man. I know it's 115.
4: You know, Georgia just
13: in
4: bashes
13: Vegas,
4: the ball,
13: but I'm still
4: the ball that they've been incredible
12: right
4: all
12: now,
4: year.
12: See,
4: and you run into
12: so
4: a team that's on a generational heater right now in Oklahoma.
12: Yeah.
4: And it's generational
12: that would be like
4: because it's at the plate
12: for
4: and
12: ESPN.
4: On the mound.
12: We're lucky enough
4: I mean, they've got 3 12-year-olds out there just
12: I'm only going
4: to
12: work with you. You guys really can't put me anywhere else.
4: You look at Rager.
12: You know what the
4: boss is going to say? You look at
12: good luck.
4: And they've got two of them. Two of the Mercurius guys and then Wozlowski.
13: They're
4: going
13: to say, oh, you want
4: to
13: work with
4: you? Oklahoma's about to be a problem. And they just got Brumbaugh announcing he's transferred over there.
13: Right, exactly.
4: You know, everybody talks about
13: Wes
4: Johnson,
13: show outside on the curb.
4: Maybe
13: about
4: we,
13: that?
4: And
13: yeah,
4: this
13: man, that's,
4: isn't going to come out the way I wanted
13: to
4: it to,
13: so
4: but
13: that's why I feel like he's
4: maybe we've been talking about the wrong Johnson all year. Everybody's talking about the
13: West. Overall, you know, I know Utah doesn't mind taking someone who might not want to be there, right? They've
4: sure.
13: proven
4: yeah,
13: that. Danny Ainge has proven that. Hey, man, you don't want to be here. That's okay. I'm going to pick you anyway.
15: You'll be
13: you're
15: happy
13: gonna show
15: to know something.
13: And you're going to play.
15: We had, I
12: think what we saw this year,
15: right,
12: especially throughout the postseason, you can get young guys
15: wagon.
12: And make big impacts.
15: What
12: you saw with the Spurs, obviously with Stephon Castle being there.
4: Who did you bet on?
12: Dylan Harper being there. You get young guys that can be impactful.
15: Number
12: Q, I'm going to tell you, the intriguing guy for me at the top of this draft ends up being Caleb Wilson. Because when he was healthy for North Carolina, he looked like a guy that can arguably be the number one pick. But he has two different injuries. Shortens his season. He doesn't shoot the ball particularly well. But he's a guy that is just
14: if you would have told me that it's Mexico and Korea,
12: he's got a ton of skill around the basket. He can rebound like crazy. But I'm intrigued because he didn't have a full year of film.
4: Wagon
12: how much
4: in Mexico or a Korea?
13: Yeah, no, that's he's a hell of a player. There's no doubt about it. Hell of a player. And when he got injured and you realized he wasn't going to be in the tournament, you knew what time it was.
12: Right.
13: You know what I mean? You knew North Carolina wasn't going to be lasting long. Right? They were going to be out of there quick, fast.
4: Oh, it's me. It's me 100%.
13: There's, like I said, but we just rattled off a handful of names, right?
4: That's one thing Bart Blaine and Cone would be like, yeah, for sure.
13: Obviously, Wilson you mentioned. I talked about Aiko.
15: I mean, I have a ticket here.
13: That's five dudes
15: it's
13: right
15: like
13: there. This, we've seen drafts,
15: to
13: John,
15: win
13: where there hasn't been five dudes that we were all excited
15: on the
13: about,
15: US
13: period.
15: To win it.
13: We're just talking about five in the top six or seven.
12: Yeah, I know that draft very well. It was called Zachary Richesche. We got the lottery here in Atlanta.
4: I need to see it
12: we
4: again.
12: We get the first pick.
4: Right. You know what I'm
12: no
4: saying?
15: They played great, bro.
12: No Zion.
4: They did, and I don't think you could fluke your way through.
16: Sorry,
4: 90
16: we get the second pick
4: like
16: that year, too.
4: You know what I'm saying?
12: Oh, against you got
4: a,
12: Alex Saar.
4: Paraguay team
12: Saar
4: that
12: ended up being
4: beat
12: better.
4: Argentina.
12: That beat
4: Brazil.
12: Went fourth.
4: I mean, they don't
12: was the best player.
4: They got a lot of South America.
13: He was the best one of all.
4: They got that. Okay, like
13: the
4: soccer part. You know, they may not have those robots that deliver stuff to you, but they can deliver you.
14: the through ball
13: so
14: pretty
13: you
14: good.
13: You also got to know what to do.
4: Here's what I saw. I've watched, again,
13: I know
4: I'll
13: Darius Acuff ain't
4: it's mainly during the World Cup, the Olympics, and the Copa America.
13: It's got that dog in him. It's got that something in his neck.
4: I like, just like hockey. Like, I love cheering for Team USA.
13: That's the dude.
4: And I've watched this in every World Cup.
13: You know, they're very, like, Tracy McGrady.
4: I have never seen us look like that.
12: Okay.
4: Like, it just looked like.
13: I'll take that.
15: There's some dudes
13: that,
4: well, like, we've always been
13: scrappy
4: and, like, been athletic.
13: Right,
4: but we really didn't have a lot of form or technique.
13: I do like
15: we could dribble and pass,
13: has,
15: dog.
13: He feels like he's the best player on the court at all
4: passing.
13: Times.
4: Yeah. We look
13: that's
4: like,
13: what I want in my
4: we
13: guy.
4: We look like
13: right?
4: we know what we're doing. And then
13: you are
15: I turn on the
13: best.
15: TV and
13: you,
15: I watch
13: I don't care
15: Portugal,
13: who you're across from.
4: Ty?
13: You're better than that dude at all time. You're about to show him too.
12: And I'll tell you, the Jazz would love him to fall to number two. Played at BYU, wants to be in Utah.
4: I'm telling you, I'm
12: you don't find that all the time.
13: Right,
4: look
13: exactly.
4: Great.
13: So
4: it's
13: going to be fun to
4: problem,
13: see
4: okay?
13: how this thing
4: Mbappe,
13: plays out, especially
4: England
13: at the very
4: problem.
13: Top. Is it going to be AJ? Is it going to be
4: England's
13: Peterson?
4: Good,
13: you know,
4: but
13: who's going to end
4: they're
13: up
4: like
13: in Utah?
4: Iowa
13: who's going
4: to
13: be the third?
15: We were
13: they're
15: supposed
13: like,
15: to
13: be right? I mean, this, again, this is a draft that a lot of teams have been preparing for. As we saw them uninterested in trying to win a lot of games throughout the course of the season. So, yeah, they want to change the trajectory of their franchise. And one of these young men, multiple of these young men, are going to help these teams. Do that, and we're going to find out about it coming
4: that's
13: up
4: why Mel
13: next
4: Gibson
13: week. He's John Michaels.
4: Like
13: I'm Q Myers. This game night here on ESPN Radio on the ESPN app.
14: What
13: coming
14: is
13: up
14: the
13: next, we show
14: Jake
13: love
14: Crane watching on
13: the
14: Zone.
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14: Cup look like? Are we
16: champions? The Dodgers
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16: Are World Series champions.
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30: This is the stuff you dream about.
7: Wait a long time to do the right college
4: thing.
7: Baseball's biggest
4: to do the right thing.
30: Something special
4: to me,
30: that I'm
4: thinking like, man,
7: this
4: does this mean now
7: where you
4: that
7: build your legacy.
4: We're kind of back to the baseline of where we were before this with the NCAA, even though it's proven that the emperor has no clothes?
0: taking it to the college world.
1: I don't think really outside of, you know, be monitoring your guys. And if you're proud to be gambling, I don't think any other institution.
0: The one thing I will say it did do is I don't think any other institution will ever fight a gambling thing like they just did. Because it was, if you got to put a 22-minute video out explaining why you're right, I can go ahead and tell you, brother, you ain't right.
14: God, did McGuire not look like he was on the hostage situation?
0: Yeah. It just looks like Kirby Hulk has spent 20 to 22 minutes telling me how cool Dakota Allen was. I was like, what are we doing?
13: We're about to show love to the ones that deserve it.
0: He's like, hey.
13: I got a little beef.
0: He bet on the games, all right? But Dakota Allen turned his life around.
13: I'm watching this Major League Baseball. I'm looking at some of these scores. We'll deep dive into them. Like I said, we show love here on game night.
0: Yeah, but
13: the
0: like,
13: Angels
0: it's the
13: and A's right
0: the
13: now
0: thing.
13: Are tied
0: it's the principle
13: at 11
0: for the integrity
13: of the
0: game. Not the, 11, but my thing, Bart, is listen. I understand
13: like,
0: that if you
13: optional.
0: Sign a piece of paper that says you can't gamble
13: hits.
0: On anything in sports, regardless,
13: it looks
0: then
13: like
0: you
13: they're
0: signed
13: about to
0: it, you're accountable for it. But
13: like,
0: I also
13: like
0: am
13: regional.
0: Malleable enough on the other side. Like, listen,
13: John,
0: do I care if
13: no
0: Brendan Sorsby is betting on
13: maybe
0: the Reds game?
13: Last week,
0: no.
13: The A's,
0: like,
13: you know,
0: I don't want him to
13: be
0: an idiot, but if you're up in a state where you can bet, and you want to bet, what is he going to do? Call the Reds bullpen and be like, hey, man, look at Brendan Sorsby.
13: And it's outside.
0: I really love you guys watching this guy.
13: Games that they played, there was 100.

0: that they're building. So maybe that'll temper it a little bit.
1: Here's the thing.
2: Right.
1: Like,
3: oh, man,
2: they better right put now some humidity when you go into in a sports building,
0: they,
2: gotta, book,
0: they better do something, different, man. They better put it's some totally bumpers different or something.
1: I mean, like, there's so much there, and it's
0: the
1: like,
0: ball's
1: oh,
0: flying out of here. It's like, no, knock it down like Matumbo.
4: It's a dog candy store, man.
0: So, there you go. The game is in the top of the 10th, not enough at 11. That is incredible. So, we're not going to show love to them, but we will show love to others like this.
1: What's going to happen today with the weather?
5: All the way up.
1: Every game night.
5: Nothing
1: can
5: stop me. I'm all the way up.
0: Games that have gone final. Major League Baseball, we got to show that
1: really
0: love here
1: like on
0: Game Night on ESPN
1: course
0: Radio. All new
1: like
0: ESPN app. Let's go ahead and start out with the Astros and the Guardians. Jose Altuve still doing
1: push
0: his thing.
1: Who do you
6: first
1: like
6: pitch by
1: and
6: Festa,
1: why?
6: And Altuve rips it down the left field line. Ball is hooking,
4: Sunday,
6: and it stays fair. It's trouble, and it's fair. Just over the wall. A go-ahead three-run homer. Jose Altuve gives the Astros the lead, 5-3.
5: Nothing can stop me. I'm all the way up.
2: Call courtesy of KBME 790 AM Altuve, 2-for-4, a couple of double, a home run his eighth of the year, four runs driven in, third homer in his last five games. I have no idea how that guy hits the way he does.
4: Yeah, give me Akshay.
2: An absolute gem for a lot of years.
0: He's been a menace in the society of every single team that plays the Astros
4: going to blow him over.
0: He's just that dude. I was watching him the other day, and I was like,
4: yeah,
0: how old he is. And now I realize he's like 36.
4: He's going to be less tired because the wind's just going to blow him for the next hole. He's not going to have to
0: just crushing it. So shout out to Jose Altuve. Still doing it. As you mentioned, got the victory over the Guardians.
4: Guys, Akshay's about to land on the 11th tee.
0: The Cubs, the Blue Jays. Was this a football
1: we're
0: game?
1: Waiting on
5: the pitch.
1: For his,
5: yeah, Kelly like, swings, throws like one deep in the air. Left field.
1: Like
5: is it going to stay
1: there?
5: There
1: yes,
5: yes, and it's a big first inning for the Cubs. They're now up 6-0 over the Blue Jays here in the first. Nothing can stop me. I'm all the way up.
6: You can't touch
2: that. Kelly's grand salami courtesy of Cubs Radio Network.
6: Did we ask him who's got in Omaha? You got Oklahoma or North Carolina, man? Who you got?
2: They are the most topsy-turvy team, maybe in the history of baseball. 10-0,
4: lose 10-0. 5-18. Give me the team that's on the heater. Yeah. Give me
2: they're
4: Oklahoma.
2: Right now sitting at 40-36.
6: For a 7-6 SEC
2: title. Back of the Brewers.
7: Yeah.
2: You probably know there's
7: you,
2: probably a 10-game winning streak
7: McDuffie
2: coming soon.
7: When Walker McDuffie comes in from
2: the
7: bullpen for
2: Chi-Town
7: North Carolina.
0: Hey, man, they're going to have a lot of win streaks if they can go ahead and put a touchdown and extra point up
7: in
0: the first inning like they did today.
7: Tell me that dude does not look like Ralphie.
0: 7 runs they score in the first inning. That's a great way to start things off, right?
7: Check him out. Absolutely.
2: That's called ambushing.
3: Glasses make it.
2: As you talked about earlier.
0: There's no doubt about that. They get the 16-2 victory over
1: the
0: Toronto.
1: Like,
0: if you're Toronto, you're just like, man, is it the ninth inning yet? Are we done yet? Are we done yet? We need to press reset. Like the video game. Just go ahead and press reset.
4: Yeah.
0: This ain't
4: we're doing
0: on today. So we show that love
4: kind
0: to
4: the
0: Cubbies here on Game Night on ESPN Radio.
4: I wake up and get my
0: app. The Texas Rangers and the Padres. This was a close one, but in the bottom of the eighth, this happened.
6: Blake Hunt is in to catch. First pitch lifted by Wyatt deep out of the left center field. This one is sailing out of here into the second deck. First pitch home run here in the eighth for Wyatt Langford. He makes it a two-run ball game again. 9-7 Texas.
5: Nothing can stop me. I'm all the way up.
2: Former Florida Gator.
7: Yeah, dude,
2: Wyatt
7: you just
2: Langford,
7: made your own
2: five,
7: honey butter. So
2: yeah,
7: I don't know
2: if
7: yeah,
2: that. That's all courtesy
4: you
2: of 105.3.
4: You put Cool Whip on
2: the
4: Black
2: Eyed
4: Peas.
2: They win
4: and want to give me stuff about getting an egg back to the BLT.
2: Fourth,
1: it's not Cool Whip.
2: Game of the year for Wyatt Langford. I remember him in the College World Series.
4: Anyway,
0: man, the College World Series. I'm glad you brought that up.
4: We're
0: going
4: to go to church.
0: Oklahoma and North Carolina get going on tomorrow.
4: And then we're going to go over. Our friends are having a gender reveal, and we're doing like a Father's Day thing with me and Tone.
0: I didn't even enjoy the women's College World Series on the softball side of things. That was fun.
4: We
0: see how that bad boy played out. Texas got that one done, back-to-back champs. That was going
4: to
0: happen with the men's College World Series. We'll find out sooner or later.
4: I haven't been to Honduras in a while.
0: By you right there. He's John Michaels. I'm Q Myers. It's Game Night here on ESPN Radio. The all-new ESPN app. How about the Royals and the Cardinals? How did this one play out?
5: Here's the 3-1. Swing, fly ball the other way.
1: Like
5: head well to left. New ball back. It's gone.
4: Yeah, it'll be Tampa.
5: Opposite field home run for Jack Caglione.
4: We're going down for Blaine Baxter.
5: The Royals lead is 5-2. Nothing can stop me. I'm all the way up.
2: I believe another Florida Gator Caglione. I sense a theme here.
4: It's by the Grill Pass.
2: Courtesy of 96.5, the fan, 2-for-4, his 10th home run, a couple of RBIs. Second time in his career, he's a consecutive home run. Second straight in July back in 2025.
4: But we will be
2: another player. There was a former Gator who was really good in college and doing some good things.

0: Packer crew. One of the big notables from the game, Christian Pulisic did not play. The decision to not play him turned out to be a good one.
1: Yeah, I mean, it worked, but obviously we saw how dynamic Christian can be and what he can do on that left-hand side when he's fit. And so I think really Pochettino and the staff must have just felt that he needed a little more time to get back to the percentage that he needs to be at to be as productive as he can be on the pitch. And I think they also felt that against Australia, they could get the job done without him, and they did. But obviously going forward, a fit Christian and the Christian that we saw in that first half against Paraguay will be crucial.
0: A chance for a memorable summer for fans of United States soccer. Well, that wraps up this edition of SportsCenter All Night. Our thank yous to our producer, Stephen Risser. Our technical director is Alex Suhiro. My name is Chris Lewis. 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
3: Hello there. I'm Mark Robbins. Chalk up a second straight win for the United States and now first place in Group D after a 2-0 victory over Australia. The U.S. advancing to the knockout round, and Apple soccer analyst Taylor Twellman says the U.S. is where he expected, but now he says the challenge is new.
4: This team's never won back-to-back games in a World Cup since 1930. They don't know what it's like to go in halftime back-to-back games where you have a multi-goal lead. So, Scott, this is a different world for them, and I think the second half was flat. I think the manager should have made a few more subs to give them fresh legs, but they've won two games in two different ways. That should give them momentum and confidence.
3: And that is Taylor Twellman on SportsCenter with SVP. The U.S. with one final group game. That'll be Thursday night against Turkey. Wyndham Clark needs to get through two more rounds at Shinnecock to win a second U.S. Open title in the last 3 years. The 2023 champ has a four-shot lead as he sits at 7 under par after 36 holes. There are 10 players under par through two rounds of that tournament, in the third round beginning right now on Long Island at Shinnecock. WNBA on Friday, Washington beats the New York Liberty. It's the Mystics' first win over New York in their last 11 games. It also snaps the Liberty's 8-game winning streak. Toronto's Marina Mabry ties a WNBA record 9 3-pointers in Toronto's victory over the Connecticut Sun.
5: Hey, it's Michelle Smallman, and coming up Monday, everyone is telling us that the 2026 NBA draft is filled with generational talent, but is there a clear-cut number one choice? We'll talk about it on Sports with Life, 6 a.m. Eastern, right here on ESPN Radio, ESPN2, and ESPNU.

0: that because it's entertaining. It's the famous Brad Keselowski just won the championship drunk on SportsCenter. This is that times 40, and it happened in the middle of the night, so not a lot of people saw it. But anyway, hey, real quick, I want to get to the first one because it's a good one. It's time for Hillbilly Headline.
1: Hey, y'all, this is Coach O. Since these two jokers, Marty and McGee, won't let me in their pickup truck, I'm going to have to do the next best thing. That's right. It's time for Hillbilly Headline.
0: Yeah, headline singular. So we got some love going on in Raleigh, right?
2: Some love going on in Raleigh. Oh, I'm looking at this guy who stole a 18-wheeler with $1.5 million of Corvettes because he needed a ride home from prison.
0: Well, I was looking at the guy that had a back seat full of empty White Claws. But the story we were going to tell you was there's a couple in Raleigh that had planned their wedding, and they didn't realize that where they're having the wedding today, like momentarily, is also where the Carolina Hurricanes are having their Stanley Cup victory parade. And so they're basically just going to walk out the venue, and there's going to be 100,000 people out there. And the woman was funny. She said, wasn't it nice of them to throw us a parade for our wedding?
2: There ain't no laws when you're drinking the claws.
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0: not in it.
1: Minnesota 33-1.
0: They're always in it, you know, but yeah, they got a shot.
1: Houston 40-1.
0: Nope. No way.
1: Indiana 40-1 with Halliburton back.
0: Yeah,
1: there might be some value there.
0: Yeah, Miles Turner gone. I don't know.
1: Emmett, the Cleveland Cavaliers aren't going to do anything this offseason, and they're 40-1 to win the title.
0: Well, if they don't do anything, they should be 40-1. If they actually do something, then we'll see if those odds change.
1: Emmett, it's to be honest with you, it probably could be even greater than 40-1. All right. To heck with talking about American team sports. There's one team that's representing all of America, and they deserve a lot of attention. 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
14: Hello there. I'm Mark Robbins. A 2-0 win for the United States over Australia on Friday. That and Paraguay's victory clinches Group D for the USA and sends the Americans to the knockout round. Former men's national team member Jeff Cameron, pretty impressed.
13: I thought it was excellent. Everybody worked hard for one another. You know, having Christian sitting out this match allowed Pepe to come on, and really to see Balogun, Pepe, Des, all these guys, they work for one another, and you could see it. They believe in one another.

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1: Yeah. Yeah, I just I don't believe that Burrow will be healthy, and you send away Hutchinson, or you know Hendrickson, excuse me. I don't believe it. Coming up next is Jalen Brunson, a top five.
0: We'll talk about it on Hammer and Emmett.
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5: Hello there. I'm Mark Robbins. Game one in World Cup play for the U.S. was a rout of Paraguay, 4-1. Game two Friday, a 2-0 victory over Australia. Not quite the domination of game one, but former U.S. goalkeeper Tony Meola says that's okay because variety is the spice of the World Cup.
4: I don't mind today being a little bit choppy because, I don't know, I almost feel like it's fool's gold if you have two games where everything, you just cruise through everything, right? And then you get and you're like, you never take a gut punch anywhere in this thing, but we're 6 goals for, 1 goal against. We're at a +5 goal differential. Could have never dreamed that this would be the scenario. You've got something now to look at in that second half you probably want to improve and work on.
5: That's Tony Meola earlier on Amber and Ian here on ESPN Radio. The U.S. has one final group game to get through. That's Thursday night against Turkey. Wyndham Clark needs to get through two more rounds at Shinnecock to earn a second U.S. Open championship. The 2023 champ has a 4-

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5: I'm John Ryder. Third round of the U.S. Open on Long Island. Wyndham Clark has the lead at 7-under. Four shots ahead of a large group that includes Xander Schauffele and Matt Fitzpatrick. Scottie Scheffler and Rory McIlroy are both at even par. In the World Cup, the United States advances to the knockout round and wins Group D after their 2-0 win over Australia and Paraguay's 1-0 win over Turkey. How far can the U.S. go? ESPN soccer analyst Casey Keller.
6: I think the ceiling is high. I mean, it's just that they've yet to really play against somebody that's going to push them. Turkey, obviously losing that opening match against Australia, which they dominated and just kind of made a few mistakes and got punished for it. They're going to be a much bigger test in that third match. Then we're going to have probably be able to answer that question a little bit better. But yeah, I see no reason why we can't go deep in this tournament.
5: And there are three more World Cup matches today. Sweden is getting set to face off against the Netherlands. Later today, Germany takes on the Ivory Coast. Both countries are 1-0. And tonight, it's Ecuador versus Curacao. It's game one of the Men's College Baseball World Series today in Omaha between North Carolina and Oklahoma. The Tar Heels playing in the championship round for the first time since 2007. In Major League Baseball, a matchup of division leaders today with Atlanta Braves hosting the Brewers. And on ESPN Radio and the ESPN app, coverage starting at 3:30 Eastern. Milwaukee look to avoid a third straight loss. They have a 5.5 game lead on St. Louis in the NL Central.
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2: 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What a great Father's Day deal at the Rogue Men's Store in Jackson. Follow them on Instagram at the Rogue JXN, at the Rogue JXN. Father's Day at the Rogue Men's Store is a grand slam.
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4: Hey, Dan, how you doing? Haven't seen you around the gym for a while.
5: 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Since I turned 40, I just don't get the results I used to get.
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4: 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I got Nugenix Total T, and it's made a huge difference for me.
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11: I'm John Ryder. Wyndham Clark tees off with the lead in just under 2 hours from now in the third round of the U.S. Open on Long Island. Clark is at 7-under and talks about what he did so well through the first two rounds.
12: Yesterday, I really drove it great, and then I was just really conservative into the greens. These greens are obviously the challenge of this golf course. And then today, I kind of did the same thing. Wasn't as sharp, but the consistency of hitting it to kind of conservative targets really paid off.
11: Wyndham Clark at 7-under has a four-shot lead on Matt Fitzpatrick, Xander Schauffele, Sam Stevens, and Tom Kim. There are just 10 golfers that are under par. Scottie Scheffler and Rory McIlroy both at even par. One game of the World Cup right now. It's in Houston, and it's at the half. The Netherlands lead Sweden 2-0. The Dutch scoring both goals in the first 17 minutes. Later on, the Ivory Coast takes on Germany. Both countries 1-0. And then tonight in Kansas City, Ecuador versus Curacao. Both teams played to a draw in their opening matches. Game one of the College Baseball World Series Finals takes place today in Omaha, North Carolina, taking on Oklahoma on ESPN-TV at 3 p.m. Eastern. Tar Heels are playing for their first ever baseball national championship. On the Major League scoreboard, two games in progress right now. The White Sox lead the Tigers 1-0 in the fourth. The Detroit rookie Sam Antonacci with a leadoff home run for Chicago. They're tied with Cleveland, the first in the AL Central. And the Yankees lead the Reds 1-0 in the second in the Bronx on Paul Goldschmidt's 12th home run of the season.
13: Hey, it's Michelle Smallman, and coming up Monday, everyone is telling us that the 2026 NBA draft is filled with generational talent, but is there a clear-cut number one choice? 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
1: And we are in a fascinating era of the National Football League right now. I'm Andrew.

0: It's another busy weekend around the world of sports, and this is Game Day. 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
1: Oh, I promise we'll get back to allowing you make the plea, put it out in the universe, that your city is going to be the city that's most deserving and should have the next championship parade. 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But we also have a potential playoff preview today in the sport of baseball. 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We are leading you up to it. The Braves, Atlanta Braves, the leaders of the National League East, host the Brewers. 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And joining us now here on Game Day, ESPN MLB analyst Doug Glanville. Doug, the Braves 20.